0: not have a country. Really, it's the number one state sponsor of terror in the world. We don't want to have them have a nuclear weapon. So remember that when you have to pay a little bit more, you're at $4. It's okay. I mean, it's I'll never apologize. I did the right thing.
1: And that said, Democrats will seemingly make the elevated gasoline prices and inflation in general a focus of their campaigns during the midterms. The Kennedy Center's board is moving ahead with plans to put President Trump's name on the building, but we're hearing it's not a done deal yet.
2: The board approved kind of a workaround, adding a new inscription below the Kennedy Center sign, calling it Restored and Renovated by Donald J. Trump. That comes after a federal judge ruled the board could not rename the center without Congress. This woman on the National Mall said she was disappointed
3: that this president was taking credit for a lot of the history and things that honestly don't really have a lot to do with him.
2: The board also approved a sweeping renovation that could force most of the center to close. But that plan could run into the same legal roadblock. The judge previously blocked a proposed two-year closure of the facility. Thursday's actions are likely to bring the dispute back before the court. Stacy Lynn, Worldwide News Network, Washington.
1: Earlier this week, an Apache helicopter crashed near Army Base Fort Hood, and now the U.S. military is taking steps in response.
4: The U.S. Army will temporarily halt Apache helicopter flights following a deadly crash in central Texas. Two soldiers died on Wednesday during a maintenance test flight near Fort Hood. Now, the Army still investigating the cause of that crash, as military data shows the Apache has a higher number of mishaps compared to other helicopters in the Army's fleet.
1: That's Alicia Nieves with News Nation. The crash sparked a large wildfire in addition to the two deaths, leading to evacuations. And firefighters are battling wildfires in Europe. Record-breaking heat has baked a large portion of the continent, meaning the entire landscape is especially dry. And firefighters in both France and England have their hands full with these wildfires. This is the Worldwide News Network.
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6: New York's Democratic leaders are calling on a dozen law enforcement agencies to kill their agreements with ICE. Governor Kathy Hochul says five agencies have already ended their contracts.
7: You have 13 days. You're on notice. 13 days to formally unwind any agreements that you've had with ICE. For any that fail to comply, they will face legal action.
6: Agencies, including the Nassau County Police Department, are facing an August 25th deadline under the state's new Local Cops, Local Crimes Act. A 19-year veteran NYPD cop has been convicted by a Bronx jury of using an illegal chokehold on a suspect, the first time an officer has been tried since a local law prohibiting that tactic was enacted in the wake of the murder of George Floyd. Unlawful method of restraint is a misdemeanor, but Officer Omar Habib was also convicted of strangulation, which is a felony, resulting in his automatic dismissal from the NYPD. He faces up to 7 years in state prison when he is sentenced. Disney Plus is pulling the plug on the new Power Rangers series. A live-action reboot has been in development at Disney, but sources tell Deadline that the streamer is pulling the show for economic reasons because it doesn't own the intellectual property. Hasbro does. Your forecast from the 77 WABC Weather Center. Tonight looks partly cloudy with a low of 68. And for Saturday, mostly sunny and pleasant with a high of 82. And to round out your weekend, Sunday looks like more clouds, a bit humid, and the high of 80 degrees. It's 83 with hazy sunshine outside our Midtown studios. 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I'm Lisa Ritchie.
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8: 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Because it's coming from overseas. It's coming from people that you probably don't want representing a citizen in this country, in the United States Senate. But here we go.
9: Really sparked my curiosity because I watched it. I didn't watch it live, but I did watch it this morning. Is that Haley Stevens has been criticizing you for not releasing your personal finance disclosure until after the primary. The former strategist in me is like, why not just release it and take her talking point away?
10: We absolutely will, and we intend to. 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And unfortunately, when it comes to tax documents, sometimes they're really complicated to get. We are absolutely going to release it before the primary.
11: 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Nevertheless, if you are the GOP and you are in Michigan, you are saying, please let this guy be the nominee. And here's why. If socialism can be sold in Michigan, not in Detroit, in a city, but Michigan, statewide. Michigan, a state that is the most purple state of the country, where Donald Trump won twice, you could say three times, depends on where you come down on the 2020 election. Well, either way, that's where we are at this point.
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1: People love him and respect him, Roger Stone.
0: Now, get in the zone. It's the Stone Zone. Here's Roger Stone.
2: You are now entering the Stone Zone. Seems like another day doesn't go by without learning about another illicit, unconstitutional, and illegal operation by the federal government, an abuse of power to try to destroy the candidacy and then the presidency of Donald Trump. This time, there's a new operation that has come to light based on declassified documents. It's called Round River. By the time Operation Round River was launched in late 2019, it was already part of a pattern. Yes, the FBI had already previously run Crossfire Hurricane. That is the largest single dirty trick and abuse of power in American history, in which the full authority of the U.S. government and the incredible capabilities of our intelligence agencies were used in an illicit operation, utilizing two completely fabricated pieces of evidence, the so-called Steele dossier. That's a report paid for by Hillary Clinton that claimed falsely that President Donald Trump had dallied with Russian prostitutes when visiting Moscow as a private citizen, and also the false claim that the Democratic National Committee had been the target of an online hack by Russian intelligence, a claim for which there is, to this day, still no evidence whatsoever. They also ran Oxford Comma. That was a secret operation that took place almost immediately after FBI Director James Comey was fired by Donald Trump. It was indeed a retaliation. That was an investigation in which they claimed, again, completely devoid of any probable cause or evidence, that Donald Trump was a Russian operative or was under the control of the Russians. Later came Plasmic Echo. That's the so-called operation in which they claimed that Donald Trump had retained certain classified documents, which under the Presidential Documents Act he was entitled to have, and ended up in the stunning raid on Donald Trump's palatial home at Mar-a-Lago in Palm Beach, Florida. And then that was Operation Plasmic Echo. And then finally, Operation Arctic Frost. Arctic Frost, which we're just now unraveling, that's the operation under which Jack Smith was basically coordinating the lawfare against Donald Trump in several New York courtrooms. There was the valuation case. There was the E. Jean Carroll claim of sexual assault by Donald Trump. And then lastly, there was the hush money case. We now know definitively that the number three guy at the Biden Justice Department resigned his job and went to New York to join the staff of the Manhattan District Attorney to coordinate those activities. Now we have Operation Round River. On August 12, 2026, the American public finally learned that by the end of 2019, a full protection racket was already in place for Joe Biden and his entire family. Round River was the operation run by the very intelligence and law enforcement agencies that are supposed to be politically neutral and driven by facts. Instead, they ignored the facts and they played politics. These new revelations are nothing short of stunning. According to the declassified documents coming from the Office of National Intelligence and the defensive briefing spreadsheet released by the White House Transparency Task Force, the FBI was already received derogatory information from Joe Biden about Joe Biden and his family, including specific allegations of corruption from at least 14 confidential human sources. Now, instead of investigating those allegations, the intelligence community launched a secret counterintelligence operation designed to label much of that reporting as Russian disinformation. In fact, they went to work to protect one of their own. That operation was called Round River. The effort was launched by the FBI's Foreign Influence Task Force around December of 2019. A group of analysts was unofficially formed to gather previously reported confidential human source information on Joe Biden, Hunter Biden, Burisma, the Ukrainian energy company, and related Ukraine corruption topics, collectively called the Ukraine narrative, and flagged that reporting as disinformation. The operation remained active and continued to meddle all the way through the 2020 election. So in other words, the FBI was knee-deep in this protection scheme. Internal spreadsheets functioned almost like a watch list, sorting people into two categories, some as conduits of the Russian disinformation versus others who were targets. One key document, the defensive briefing spreadsheet, contained multiple tabs tracking nomination status, position, and other indicators. The effort extended far beyond the informants themselves. See, documents show that the FBI formally designated senior Trump administration officials, including then Attorney General Bill Barr, Secretary of State Mike Pompeo, as well as Republican U.S. senators such as Chuck Grassley, Ron Johnson, and the late Lindsey Graham, as well as House figures, including the House Intelligence Committee Chairman Devin Nunes, as well as ranking Judiciary Committee Chairman Jim Jordan, as conduits for Russian disinformation. I stress once again that there's no evidence to support that division. Journalists and media figures who examined the allegations, predominantly conservative-leaning, were labeled as conduits. That includes Fox News, as well as OAN and others. These designations came as the officials and lawmakers pursued their legitimate oversight responsibilities. All of this unfolded during the 2020 election cycle, just as the FBI had already possessed Hunter Biden's laptop. In fact, polls show us that as many as 17% of voters in the 2020 election say that they would have voted differently if they had known that Hunter Biden's laptop contents were real. Earlier whistleblower accounts and congressional releases had already indicated that the FBI maintained more than 40 sources offering criminal information related to Joe, Hunter, and James Biden. The FD 1023 reports detailed alleged Burisma-related schemes, yet investigative follow-through was limited or curtailed in key circumstances, with headquarters assessments used to shut down or discredit leads under the disinformation banner. All of this to assist in the election of Joe Biden in his challenge to a sitting president, Donald Trump. The disinformation label applied through the Round River assessment did far more than simply flag the Hunter Biden laptop story as suspect. It actively enabled the suppression of the story itself. It supplied the institutional cover that Facebook and Twitter used to throttle, limit, and ultimately bury the New York Post's reporting in real time. By treating the material as the product of a foreign influence operation, the platforms could then justify censorship under the banner of election integrity during the final weeks of the 2020 campaign. That decision rested on a broader information operation that already primed both the press and the social media giants to expect precisely this hack and leak. In other words, to discredit the information before the fact. After the public learned that Hunter Biden's laptop had been dropped off and abandoned at the computer repair shop of one John Paul McIsaac, a letter was quickly drafted by 51 former CIA officials, intelligence community leaders, and senior officials. The letter did not claim that the laptop was fabricated. Instead, it declared that the story had, quote, all the classic earmarks of Russian disinformation. That very carefully worded framing was immediately amplified by all of the major news outlets. Within hours, the phrase Russian disinformation was already swirling through the media narrative. It gave social media executives the perfect pretext to suppress the story. In fact, the New York Post posting on Twitter was actually suppressed. At the time, the public was told there were no coordinated suppression. Years later, however, after multiple hearings, Silicon Valley executives admitted they had received warnings and instructions from government officials and then acted on them. So the same narrative that had been sealed by the FBI a few weeks earlier, intelligence and law enforcement channels were warning platforms that Russia and other adversaries were preparing a light cycle dump of damaging material, which was false. In fact, it is known that the FBI received a copy of the laptop hard drive directly from John Paul McIsaac, the computer compare man in Wilmington, Delaware. When the New York Post published its exclusive story, that was October 14th, 2020, the suppression began almost immediately. Twitter, as I said, locked the New York Post out of its own account for posting the article, which was completely factual. Facebook limited distribution of the story. The reporting was effectively buried at the most critical moment of the campaign. Round River's former counterintelligence designation, the 51 officials' fake letter, and the earlier private briefings to Silicon Valley executives formed a bureaucratic coup. The feds, to protect their own, to protect Joe Biden and his campaign, manufactured the threat of a Russian hack and leak, stamped the real laptop story with that label, and then gave the platforms cover to suppress the reporting under the banner of election security. In some cases, longstanding source files were amended after the fact to portray earlier reporting as false without any apparent independent corroboration of the underlying Ukraine narrative claims. Now, FBI Director Kash Patel confirms the existence of the 14 human sources providing negative information on the Bidens and noted that Round River had flagged a broader set of 53 actual human sources overall. He has directed the release of their reporting for transparency review, and he has recently terminated the Foreign Influence Task Force. So the question we have to ask is, why was the FBI interfering in a presidential election and protecting a political candidate? House Judiciary Chairman Jim Jordan has now confirmed that he'd received the same defensive briefing from the FBI in 2020, a briefing he now calls a farce. Agents directly told him to stop looking into Hunter Biden. The briefing was part of the same Round River operation that labeled Jordan, Senator Grassley, Senator Johnson, and other Republicans as Russian conduits while protecting the Bidens. The goal was clear: plant the narrative that any investigation into the Biden family's foreign dealings was foreign disinformation, then leak it to the press. The same narrative later helped Facebook and Twitter censor the Hunter Biden laptop story. It all happened under Christopher Wray and his leadership at the FBI. Elected officials who were allies of President Trump and trying to get to the truth were outright lied to. What the documents released this week comfortably reveal is not merely bureaucratic caution or institutional bias. This was a sustained effort by elements inside the FBI to shield one presidential candidate while actively undermining the sitting president's administration and its allies. By attempting to soil legitimate oversight by Trump officials, Republican senators, and House investigators as Russian disinformation, the FBI took to the information battlefield in favor of Joe Biden during a contested presidential election. That is the definition of election interference itself, conducted from within the federal government and carried out against the administration then in power for the benefit of an opponent. If that is not the definition of a dirty trick, I don't know what it is. This is Roger Stone. You're listening to Stone Zone, and we are uncovering the truth here about the abuse of power that was used to take down Donald Trump in his efforts for a second term. Don't go away, because we'll be right back in the Stone Zone momentarily. We'll be right
0: back. This is the Stone Zone with Roger Stone.
1: He likes politics, and he's a professional at the highest level. Roger Stone. Where's Roger?
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0: If you missed Joe Concha, here is what you missed.
8: If socialism can be sold in Michigan, not in Detroit, in a city, but Michigan, statewide. Michigan, a state that is the most purple state of the country, where Donald Trump won twice, you could say three times, depends on where you come down on the 2020 election. Well, either way, forever, Michigan is a very, very close state for Democrats and Republicans. And therefore, if you could sell socialism across that state, statewide, outside of Detroit, and win, then socialism is a big deal in this country. Then AOC could be the Democrat nominee in 2028. Socialism will take over every blue city in this country. Already in New York, already in Seattle, Denver, Colorado. All right, fine. It's a thing where you sell a bunch of dumb, young primary voters free stuff, and it sounds so good. And these people don't follow politics or history very, very well. So they say, oh, wow, this is great. Free healthcare, free busing, government-run grocery stores. It's going to be cheaper than your average grocery store? Great. Wait, nobody pays for this? Awesome. Yeah, except, unfortunately, people do pay for it, or it costs a hell of a lot more to build. For example, in New York, you want a grocery store that is run by the government? Okay. Apparently, these things were supposed to be $15 million per grocery store, five of them out of thousands. Put that up there. It's, I can make that much of a difference, but you want to do it? Fine. Well, now these grocery stores are already budgeted to be more than $30 million, twice as much to build. And then the government's going to control the prices? All right. That sounds great. Except that eventually these things will fail, because they have in Venezuela, in Cuba, in the Soviet Union. This stuff doesn't work.
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0: 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This is the Stone Zone with Roger Stone.
9: Roger Stone, who's a very, very, one of the smartest political minds. Roger Stone was persecuted. People forget he's actually a brilliant, brilliant political analyst.
0: Now, get in the zone. It's the Stone Zone. Here's Roger Stone.
2: Welcome back into the Stone Zone. We're exposing Operation Round River. That was an FBI operation launched in late 2019 that fits a pattern of abuse of power between the Obama administration, the Biden administration. The sustained efforts to destroy Donald Trump continued throughout his presidency, cheated him out of a second term, in my opinion, in 2020. And now all of these documents have come to light just in the last week. Never in the history of this country has a president been targeted by such a sustained two-tier justice system. So on the one hand, they were shielding Joe Biden and members of his family and the epic corruption in which they were involved. At the same time, they were labeling to destroy Donald Trump as a Russian asset or somehow say his 2016 election was based on interference in that campaign by Russian intelligence, both entirely false. At what point did it become acceptable for the FBI to run secret operations against a sitting president in order to protect his political opponent? That's what this new operation Round River indicates. What the newly classified documents make unmistakable is a justice system that shields the politically connected while treating outsiders like Donald Trump as an existential threat. The same bureau that spent years manufacturing cases against Trump and his associates were running a quiet internal campaign to neutralize evidence of Biden family corruption and branded as foreign disinformation. Again, one set of rules for the protected class, another one for everyone else. The question that I and many others who support the president are asking is, will anybody be held accountable? These are crimes against the law and the Constitution. This is not about retaliation and revenge. This is about accountability and justice. I argue that because this continuing conspiracy began in 2016 in Washington, D.C., in a White House meeting chaired by Barack Obama himself, continued through the Russian collusion hoax, two phony impeachment inquiries, the theft of the 2020 election, the events of January 6th that Jack Smith tried to blame on Donald Trump without any evidence to support that claim, that this is under the jurisdiction of the Southern District of Florida. And that's a place where you might actually get a judge and jury who are actually impartial and fair. So the question that should be asked of our new Attorney General, Todd Blanche, and the Department of Justice, as well as the FBI, is we've exposed just the last week epic crimes, abuses of power. The question is, will anyone be held responsible? There is some good news. The Todd Blanche, the new Attorney General, appointed Joe DiGenova, a veteran U.S. attorney who served in the District of Columbia, and a respected prosecutor, to join the task force in the south of Florida. And therefore, those who tried to destroy my life, tried to destroy my family, tried to destroy General Michael Flynn and his family, tried to destroy President Donald Trump, tried to keep him off the ballot, tried to break him financially, tried to send him to jail, they may yet be held accountable. I pray for that day, and I think it is coming. If it is not coming, then frankly, I think there will be a damper on Republican turnout in the 2026 election. And that's why I'm praying for justice and accountability. You're listening to The Stone Zone. Don't go away, because we'll be right back.
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10: 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During the Civil War, Tubman worked for the Union Army in different roles, including as a spy. After the war, Tubman lived in upstate New York, where she ran a home for the elderly and poor.
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13: New York Governor Kathy Hochul is touting a reduction in crime after investing nearly $4 billion during her time in office. The governor says New York State has seen a 10% drop in index crime, noting shooting deaths have fallen by 62%. She also says there's been a 28% drop in burglaries, and motor vehicle thefts have declined by 19%. Meanwhile, New York's Democratic leaders are calling on a dozen law enforcement agencies to kill their agreements with ICE as the deadline nears. Natalie Migliori has more.
14: Governor Kathy Hochul says five agencies have already ended their contracts with ICE, but she's still waiting for confirmation from the Nassau County Sheriff's Office and Police Department that they'll formally end their agreements. However, Nassau County Executive Bruce Blakeman, who is running as New York's Republican candidate for governor, has been a staunch supporter of federal immigration operations.
13: Thousands of dollars are being raised for the family of the Mastic father who died after being hit by an alleged impaired driver. Joel Sikon was hit and killed while he was working roadside construction in Neskonset earlier this week. The driver was allegedly high on drugs behind the wheel when he blew through a red light at the intersection of Terry and Town Line Roads. More than $23,000 for funeral and other expenses have been raised. And now it's time for the forecast.
15: 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The Weather Watchman.
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13: And the Weather Watchman tells us that the forecast is a bit mixed, which is to say you can expect some sunshine and clouds, and the temperatures won't be bad in the high 70s, even the early 80s, but there is a threat of rain around, and although it cheers up midweek, Tuesday, Wednesday, the rain comes back again on Thursday. And that's the news for Long Island on WLIR, Long Island's most listened to radio station. I'm John Terry.
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16: Certain artwork is priceless. That doesn't mean it can't be stolen.
17: Three priceless works of art by Cezanne, Matisse, and Renoir have been recovered 5 months after being taken in a nighttime heist near Parma, Italy. And Italian military police say five people have been arrested. Authorities say they are a group of professional thieves, all from Moldova. The three works were found in the storage room of a home in Parma, hidden inside an empty television cardboard box. Milwaukee art gallery owner Bill DeLynn never thought he would see the Picasso etching stolen from his shop in 2018 again until the police called last week and asked if he could come take a look at a piece of art a Milwaukee landlord had found while cleaning out a vacant apartment. DeLynn immediately recognized the stolen Torero print, one of 30 known to exist.
16: That's Janice Kirkell from the Worldwide News Network, and I'm James Flippin.
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2: 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I'm James Flippin. NASA Administrator Jared Isaacman today announced the Max Power event for the Kennedy Space Center. And you're going to have some astronauts there from the Apollo era and the Artemis era sharing their experiences with the interested public, not to mention a showcase of technology. It will be a two-day air show and aerospace expo held at the Kennedy Space Center in celebration of America 250. And from rocket fuel to gasoline, a gas station in Half Moon, New York, is offering customers a discount if they dance. 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One regular customer says they saved $15. The station offers a 20% discount to whoever busts out the best dance move. That applies to snacks too, by the way. 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
3: 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What do you think about that? 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Okay, great. 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I can't stand even considering it because I have no chance of winning. I admit that. I told Mike Rappaport the same thing. These people are nuts. I love them. We don't have a chance. Not a chance.
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5: Roger Stone, who's a very, very, one of the smartest political minds. Roger Stone was persecuted. People forget he's actually a brilliant, brilliant political analyst.
0: Now, get in the zone. It's the Stone Zone. Here's Roger Stone.
6: You are diving headlong back into the Stone Zone. New federal court documents are shedding light on a sweeping Justice Department investigation into left-wing terror fronts in the United States, believed to be helping fuel violent anti-ICE unrest in Minnesota and elsewhere. The operation, dubbed Operation Puppet Master, examines whether activist groups, unions, and socialist organizations provided money or support to agitators using coordinated violence to obstruct lawful federal immigration enforcement. The investigation followed months of confrontations as ICE and Border Patrol agents carried out operations targeting criminal illegal aliens in Minneapolis. 15 defendants connected to the activist group Direct Action Minnesota now face federal charges, including conspiracy to impede federal officers, stalking, threats, assault, and destruction of government property. Prosecutors are making the case that these defendants are affiliated with Antifa groups and conducted an organized campaign of harassment against law enforcement. Investigators also obtained financial records involving organizations including the Sunrise Movement, the Communication Workers of America, and other unions, while examining whether larger groups helped bankrupt the unrest and the violence. None of those organizations has yet been charged, as the investigation is still underway, but sounds to me like they should be. All of these fronts work together for the same goal. They're all cut from the same cloth as the disgraced Southern Poverty Law Center. Defense attorneys and liberal critics are predictably accusing the Trump administration of targeting constitutionally protected political activity. But left-wing terrorists are enemy combatants, so their whining about the Constitution should fall on deaf ears. They're at war with the Constitution, so they're not necessarily subject to its protections. And that's like shouting fire in a crowded theater or advocating violence. There are limits to free speech, and I'm a free speech absolutist. The protests in Minnesota against ICE went far beyond peaceful demonstrations. Left-wing terrorists erected roadblocks, tracked federal agents, interfered with enforcement operations, and used violent tactics, including throwing blocks of ice, bricks, bottles, rocks, and stones at officers. These are not spontaneous protests. This was resistance fomented through a sophisticated political network helping organize and finance resistance to President Donald Trump's America First immigration policies. The Justice Department must get to the bottom of these funding networks, root them out, and issue indictments, fair trials, and hopefully then long prison sentences to the kingpins. We expect nothing less. Now that we have a new Attorney General, Todd Blanche, committed to the rule of law, and that Vice President J.D. Vance has been put in charge of investigating the ties of these terrorist groups to domestic political activity, hopefully someone will be held accountable. It is about time. I have a high regard for the new Attorney General. I think that he's going to be excellent. I think he's committed to accountability and justice, not only involving the lawfare against President Trump and people like me, but also getting to the bottom of who is financing these attacks on American law enforcement and the violence against them. I look forward to actual sustained results. This is not about retaliation and revenge. This is about accountability and justice. I think Todd Blanche is the right man for the job. Thank you for joining us today in the Stone Zone. I'm Roger Stone. Until we meet again, God bless you and Godspeed.

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3: I'm James Flippin. President Donald Trump says his administration has helped bring down violent crime, saying that the FBI just released a new uniform crime report showing that in 2025, the White House achieved the single largest reduction in violent crime in American history. Of course, Democrats say that this trend actually started before President Trump retook office, dating back to 2020. And the president also vowed to declare the Strait of Hormuz a U.S. territory when the war with Iran is won, also saying he won't apologize for elevated gas prices.
4: When you have to pay a little bit more, you're at $4. It's okay. I mean, I'll never apologize. I did the right thing.
3: Trump says the war is all about keeping Iran from having a nuclear weapon, but Democrats argue Americans are really hurting right now due to inflation. The retrial of Alex Murdaugh is being moved.
5: The defense was asking, saying he couldn't get an impartial jury in Colleton County where it was previously held, and the judge agreed, said they could move the trial. Did not specify where, though, and so that's going to be decided, I think, at the next pretrial hearing in November.
3: And that's Rich McHugh of News Nation. Murdaugh, a prominent attorney prior to his arrest, was previously convicted of killing his wife and son, but that conviction was overturned due to jury tampering. Luigi Mangione, the CEO killer, admitted to his crimes today in court as part of a federal plea deal. His state murder charges are still pending. He became a heartthrob for some who hate the insurance industry, and that includes Karen Friedman Agnifilo.
6: Like the thousands of people who have reached out since this tragedy to share their own experiences, he believed that the system had failed him and destroyed his life.
3: A magnitude 7.7 earthquake has struck off the coast of Indonesia. And this coming after Monday's 7.4 magnitude quake in western Colombia, which caused so much damage and claimed hundreds, if not thousands, of lives. A massive high-pressure heat dome has settled over Florida and the southeast. It's driving feels-like temperatures between 105 and 115, and it triggered heat advisories across 64 of Florida's 67 counties. Firefighters in France and central England are battling multiple fires amid record-breaking heat in Europe. France experiencing its driest year on record, with a new fire forcing over 500 people to evacuate in the Landes region. And fires are also affecting cooler areas like the North and Brittany. In England, wildfires in the West Midlands have destroyed several homes. The UK recorded its hottest day of the year recently. 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
3: A grisly sight met locals along the Jersey Shore earlier this week. It was 2 days ago when 30 dead dogfish sharks washed up on the beach at Sea Isle City, according to ABC News. One local said what seemed at first like a small concentration of sand sharks was, she realized, 10 blocks long in terms of the dead sharks that had washed up. Experts say these sharks swim in schools of hundreds. Not clear what caused their deaths to happen. In a more pleasant discovery, a family from Pennsylvania recently visited the Jersey Shore, and they discovered a rare megalodon tooth, and that's an ancient and extinct species of shark. And this was also at Sea Isle City, down in the state's southern span. Out on Long Island, a man was rescued from a muddy marsh after chasing after his dog and falling in. This was in Sunken Meadow Creek in Kings Park. Happened around 7:30 yesterday morning. First responders used plywood to set a firmer footing and then used a ladder to get the man out. The ladder was laid flat, allowing for a sort of makeshift bridge. 77 WABC owner-operator John Catsimatidis was on Fox Business, warning that New York City Mayor Zohran Mamdani could push Governor Kathy Hochul further to the political left before the November election, appearing on Mornings with Maria on Fox News to weigh in on Mamdani's socialist agenda. Catsimatidis slammed Mayor Mamdani's controversial $70 million state-run grocery plan, warning it threatens local bodegas, put them out of business. This coming Tuesday, volunteers with JLL Jones Lang LaSalle will head to Governor's Island in a bid to help the Billion Oyster Project restore New York Harbor, as they say, one oyster at a time. The team will sort and prepare recycled oyster shells from local restaurants building oyster reef structures in a bid to boost the oyster population. I'm James Flippin.
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7: Hateful Sonny Halston on The View. I don't know where they got these clowns from. 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
8: There are times when I walk into a community and I see American flags all over the community, and I suddenly feel unsafe because there is a section of this country that has co-opted the American flag, and they equate being an American or an American flag with white supremacy, and that should never be ever the symbol of white supremacy, but they have weaponized.
9: Because the flag belongs to all of us.
8: It does belong to all of us.
10: So I stand by that.
11: Yeah, and it's something you've said and been very consistent about, and I've heard it from other people of color, for
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7: So Sonny Halston declaring that she gets nervous when she sees an American flag. Folks, I'll just say this. Don't you see the con? Sonny Halston is a multimillionaire. Her husband is a doctor. Do you think she has anything relatable to your life except running game, telling you what you want to hear? And I'm not a conspiracy guy. As I said on the Midnight Show, you listen to this program, you know conspiracies turn me off. They really do. I think you're nutty if you believe in conspiracies. But in this case, I said, wait a minute, wait a minute, wait a New York minute. Lindsey Graham comes back from Ukraine and all of this happens in a matter of minutes and hours. Well, President Trump speaking out, declaring that in all likelihood, this is hereditary from his father and that no foul play is involved.
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2: 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Quote, History of the World, Part 1. I just don't get why people, you know, say they're doctors when they're actually not. We saw this with Dr. Jill Biden, right? I'm a doctor. Are you? Really? How many patients have you treated? Did you go through a residency? Did you go through medical school? Did you go through the things that my wife has? My wife's an ER doctor. This guy is running for Senate in Michigan, and he is a radical Democrat socialist, just like Mamdani, just like Daryl Issa Chevrolet, representing New York's 13th district as of 2027.
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2: I'm James Flippin. President Trump says his administration is bringing gasoline prices down. He also said the Strait of Hormuz could become a U.S. territory.
3: And after we finish defeating Iran, which is being very badly defeated, pretty soon I'll be declaring the Hormuz Strait a territory of the United States.
2: Earlier in the week, Iran had denied the U.S. has control of the strait, saying ships are still hesitant to pass through it. Oil prices up slightly today. U.S. stocks finished lower on Wall Street, although the S&P 500 notched another winning week. Gold prices are firmly above $4,400 an ounce, a two-month high. Investors are weighing tamer inflation data against the geopolitical risk, especially as tied to the Strait of Hormuz and oil supplies. President Trump, as you heard at the top, spoke about the strait, but he also discussed at that event in New York crime being down.
4: The president making this stop for two reasons, to highlight one of his top issues, crime, and to campaign for the GOP candidate for governor in New York. Now, today's stop comes as the FBI releases new data showing the murder rate hitting a 20-year low and violent crime plummeting in 2025. The report compiles crime data from about 87% of the country's police departments and shows an 18.1% decrease in the murder rate compared to last year.
2: Kelly Meyer of News Nation there. Of course, Democrats say that the trend downward in terms of violent crime started as early as 2020. Luigi Mangione admitted to his crimes today, or part of his crimes, as part of a plea deal with New York federal prosecutors. He admitted to using a 3D printer to get a gun and then using it to shoot Brian Thompson, the UnitedHealthcare CEO. James McDonald is the U.S. attorney for the Southern District of New York.
5: In the days leading up to the murder, the defendant very carefully prepared for the attack. He tracked Mr. Thompson's whereabouts, conducted surveillance along the route he knew Mr. Thompson would take, and positioned himself to carry out the plan.
2: Hawaii's Big Island faces a rare hurricane warning. Tropical storm Lala has intensified as it approaches the state. Landfall, if it happens, or the closest possible approach, is expected tomorrow, Saturday. And throughout the weekend, severe tropical storm conditions are expected, with watches and warnings up across the island chain. Relentless flooding continues in Indiana, where an increasing number of victims say everything is gone. Water rescues have been ongoing for days. Homes along the banks of rivers completely washed out. 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
2: No swimming was allowed today at Jones Beach State Park after recent water testing indicated elevated bacteria levels. And that can sometimes be the result of storm water runoff. And of course, we've had a lot of that lately with all the rain we've experienced. New York Governor Kathy Hochul says she's waiting for confirmation from the Nassau County Sheriff's Office and Police Department that they will formally end their agreements with ICE, or Immigrations and Customs Enforcement. And that's as a deadline nears, as once this new ban officially goes into effect on August 26th, law departments that don't end their contracts with ICE face legal consequences. Well, Governor Hochul says five agencies have already ended their contracts, but she's still waiting on Nassau County. And that said, Nassau County Executive Bruce Blakeman, a Republican who's running against Hochul for governor, has been a staunch supporter of federal immigration operations. All of it happening as President Trump just visited Nassau County's police facilities today to chat with Blakeman and local officials about crime stats and immigration enforcement. Activists rallied in New York City this week, demanding that Mayor Zohran Mamdani scale back on the enforcement of what they call crimes of poverty, like shoplifting, vandalism, and public urination, among other offenses.
6: We are calling what it is, broken windows policing. Mayor Mamdani was elected on a promise of making New York a livable city for all, ending the criminalization of poverty, mental health, substance use, and homelessness.
2: Here's your weather forecast. Partly cloudy tonight with a low near 69 and a breeze out of the southeast. Tomorrow, Saturday, sunny, a high near 82 with a light breeze. There is some rain in the forecast on Sunday, topping out near 82. 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You'll get it on Monday. And I'm James Flippin.
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7: You voted for this guy, you got what you deserve. I get those on my accounts every day in big numbers. First of all, again, I'm talking to a computer, a bot, but I didn't vote for this guy. And they try to say that like 40% of Jews, that's not right. That is way overblown. I mean, look, if one Jew voted for this guy, that's way too many. You should be ashamed of yourself and honestly convert. Any Jew that voted for Brad Lander, this piece of garbage lowlife, any Jew that voted for Mamdani should just convert. Do us all a favor, the real Jews, and leave, okay? But they tend to exaggerate that number, though. I think you know that.
8: Yeah.
7: Maybe it's like 20%, which again is still way too high, but I don't know. I'm at a loss for words. And I'm a radio guy. I'm at a loss for words. 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How? He has now found a way in less than 6 months, forgetting about the economic damage that he's already doing to this city. Freezing rents. You know what that's going to do? That's going to destroy buildings all over town. Making people like Ken Griffin spend money in Miami. Taxing. That nonsense budget where he got bailed out by the governor that doesn't give one penny to the cops. Or, God forbid, at a fifth firefighter. Forgetting about all that. He has found a way in less than 6 months to say something nasty about just about every ethnic group in the city.
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1: 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Feisty, fearless, and fair. She's an Emmy-winning journalist from the White House to war zones, telling all sides of the story. This

0: We have a lot to talk about tonight on the Rita Cosby Show. Also, Luigi Mangione enters a guilty plea. We're going to talk about what that means and some of the crazy nuts fans that were outside the courthouse shouting how America loves Luigi after the court hearing. It's really stunning. It has taken, I think, lows to a new low. 1-800-848-9222. Let's go to Susan in Queens on line three. Go ahead, Susan. Your thoughts tonight.
1: Okay, yeah, hi. I'm actually calling from upstate, but I spent a lot of my youth in Michigan, and I was following this pretty closely about Al-Sayed. And, you know, he won by, like, just like a hair in that primary. But I did hear, and I was convinced that when I heard that he snuck through, that the Michigan, when the independents and the Republicans were going to vote, they're capitalists. And it's a very diverse state. People coming from all over the country, all over the world with their talents to work in the auto industry, not just for the big companies, but many started their own businesses that fed off these the auto industries, and they're millionaires.
0: Now, Susan, by the way, have you seen some of the new polls? There are some polls that I have seen, and we just talked about crazy Al-Sayed's sister, which is really frightening to hear these details, too. But in some of the new polls I've seen, actually, where Mike Rogers is leading, it's a slim lead, but it is a lead. And remember, that seat right now is a Democrat seat in Gary Peters. So if he could flip it, that would be very big news if Mike Rogers could flip it. Real quick, final thoughts, Susan.
1: Oh, yes, that's already happening. And that is because of the common sense Midwesterners. Yeah, they're not going to put up with these socialists and these
0: Yeah, I agree. They will not. I agree.
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3: If you're thinking about investing in real estate, I'm going to give you three of my favorite rules to help you buy smartly. 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
5: New York Governor Kathy Hochul is touting a reduction in crime after investing nearly $4 billion during her time in office. The governor says New York State has seen a 10% drop in index crime, noting shooting deaths have fallen by 62%. She also says there's been a 28% drop in burglaries and motor vehicle thefts have declined by 19%. Meanwhile, New York's Democratic leaders are calling on a dozen law enforcement agencies to kill their agreements with ICE as the deadline nears. Natalie Migliori has more.
6: Governor Kathy Hochul says five agencies have already ended their contracts with ICE, but she's still waiting for confirmation from the Nassau County Sheriff's Office and Police Department that they'll formally end their agreements. However, Nassau County Executive Bruce Blakeman, who is running as New York's Republican candidate for governor, has been a staunch supporter of federal immigration operations.
5: Thousands of dollars are being raised for the family of the Mastic father who died after being hit by an alleged impaired driver. Joel Sikon was hit and killed while he was working roadside construction in Neskonset earlier this week. The driver was allegedly high on drugs behind the wheel when he blew through a red light at the intersection of Terry and Town Line Roads. More than $23,000 for funeral and other expenses have been raised. And now it's time for the forecast.
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8: And
5: And the weather watchman tells us that the forecast is a bit mixed, which is to say you can expect some sunshine and clouds, and the temperatures won't be bad in the high 70s, even the early 80s, but there is a threat of rain around, and although it cheers up midweek, Tuesday, Wednesday, the rain comes back again on Thursday. And that's the news for Long Island on WLIR, Long Island's most listened to radio station. I'm John Terry.
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8: In upstate New York, near the capital of Albany, there's a gas station in Half Moon. And if you dance just right, you might get a discount.
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8: These videos have gone mega viral on social media. The Sunoco gas station offers people a 20% discount if they do the best dance. It's the brainchild of the store's social media manager. And then in Canada, the union that represents the country's auto workers says Stellantis has announced plans to sell a Toronto-area factory that's been the focus of an ongoing dispute between Ottawa and the automaker. The facility in Brampton, Ontario, has been closed since 2024 for retooling to prepare for the production of a next-generation Jeep Compass starting in early 2026. But the government has invested in Stellantis factories in the past. I'm James Flippin.
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0: I never had a fancy ad agency. 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
1: Worldwide News Network update. I'm James Flippin. NASA Administrator Jared Isaacman says he's extremely confident Artemis 3 will launch next year to test rendezvous and docking. He also announced the Max Power event at the Kennedy Space Center, an air show and aerospace expert that will feature Apollo and Artemis astronauts in early November.
2: We're thrilled that Thunderbirds are going to be able to come and showcase their talents here at Kennedy Space Center during the Max Power event. I'm telling you, I'm excited about the whole thing. You're going to have Artemis 3 that's going to be right around that time is essentially when we're targeting a rollout for its next wet dress rehearsal.
1: President Donald Trump made some military family members angry today when he dismissed concerns tied to the USS Abraham Lincoln, which has seen a record-setting deployment of 240 days without going to port. A replacement carrier is coming. This is the Worldwide News Network.
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0: There's no glory with Luigi Mangione, and we're going to talk about him in the next hour. The fact that he is becoming a celebrity, it is darn right frightening. 1-800-848-9222. 1-800-848-9222. Let's go to Dom in Minnesota on line two. Go ahead, Dom. Your thoughts tonight.
1: Yeah, Rita, you know, Communist China is probably chomping at the bits watching the campaign of Abdul Rahman El Sayed, Kathy Hochul, and the lady you mentioned that wants the community sharing of property. You know, Hassan Piker, the leader of all these people, is sounds like a 21st century equivalent of Himmler and George Wallace rolled into one. But here's his history.
0: That's a scary combo. By the way, Dom, that is a scary combo.
1: It is. It is. And he's an anti-capitalist, born in New Jersey, raised in Turkey, and he owns a $2.7 million home in Hollywood. This is, you and I talk about the First Amendment exercised by everybody. You bring on people that disagree with you vehemently, but you still take them on. But the First Amendment exercised without principles is like a pit bull without a muzzle. That's what Hassan Piker is doing, and we're not paying attention to that.
0: I agree. And you know what's really frightening, Dom, as we're talking about Hassan Piker, who is chummy with El Sayed and all these characters. He probably, like you said, loves this woman, Emily Gallagher, the quote I just played, the assemblywoman in New York, who says basically nobody should be jailed for stealing. That's essentially what she's saying, scolding business and saying you should accept it because these people have a biological need to steal and you should just be the victim. It's a shocking statement, but sadly, there are a lot of people like her. But Hassan Piker, he just got like, as we talked about, a Luigi. But Hassan Piker just got the star treatment from Rolling Stone. They did this big feature. I don't know if you saw it, Dom, but I couldn't believe it. It was like movie star handsome. And they profiled him at that home, that very expensive multi-million dollar home you just talked about in California, by the pool, and here he is trying to pretend like he's a everyman, and yet he looks like a very wealthy, well-to-do guy. And I didn't see like very much or anything critical in the story. It was all glowing and fawning over this guy who said America deserved 9/11. I mean, what's going on here, Dom?
1: Yeah. You know, Rita, the problem with Hassan Piker, from my perspective, is that the Democrats are terrified of his reach with Gen Z, and the Republicans do not have a muzzle that will contain his reach with Gen Z. If we don't reform our school system, we'll be getting Hassan Pikers for the rest of time. That's the problem we're seeing today. And, you know, I'm guessing a lot of the teenagers that follow Hassan Piker and the Luigi Mangione, maybe they have the, you know, Stockholm Syndrome. What do you think?
0: You know, that's an interesting point. Maybe they do. But I agree with you on what you just said, Dom, that I think a lot of it is indoctrination in schools. But we got to figure out a way to break that cycle so they have better real role models.
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4: I'm James Flippin. President Donald Trump touted his administration's success earlier today when it comes to fighting crime.
5: Today I'm thrilled to announce that the FBI has just released a new uniform crime report showing that in 2025 we achieved the single largest reduction in violent crime in American history.
4: The Democrats argue the nation was already on a downward trend in terms of violent crime dating back as far as 2020 when President Biden was in office. During that same event, President Trump said he'll declare the Strait of Hormuz as a U.S. territory when the war with Iran is won, also saying in terms of gasoline prices,
6: for you to pay a tiny little bit more for your gasoline, just remember, you're doing it so that a very evil country cannot have a country. Really, it's the number one state sponsor of terror in the world. We don't want to have them have a nuclear weapon. So remember that when you have to pay a little bit more, you're at $4. It's okay. I mean, it's I'm not. I'll never apologize. I did the right thing.
4: A violent shooting spree in Michigan has left five people dead, including the suspect. State police discovered the victims at two separate homes, and that sparked a massive manhunt for 39-year-old Chad Hickman. Following an extensive search through a nearby wooded area, Hickman was found dead. One additional victim remains in critical condition, and the names of the victims not yet public. After the World War II Memorial in Washington, D.C. was vandalized, a suspect was arrested.
7: D.C. U.S. Attorney Jeanine Pirro says a woman, Melissa Ferris, is now in federal custody and faces two felony charges. Prosecutors accuse her of spray painting graffiti on the memorial and pouring soap into its fountain, creating piles of bubbles. The charges each carry up to 10 years in prison. Pirro called it a, quote, despicable attack on a sacred monument honoring Americans who served and died in World War II. Stacy Lynn, Worldwide News Network, Washington.
4: That memorial was first dedicated in 2004, located on the National Mall between the Lincoln Memorial and the Washington Monument. U.S. stocks finished lower today. It was a choppy week overall on Wall Street. At the end of the day's trading, the Dow was down for the day and down for the week. The tech-heavy NASDAQ closed down for the day but was up for the week as some of the AI darlings performed well overall, and it was a positive week on the whole for the S&P 500. Next week, we get earnings data from some big names in retail, including Target and Walmart. A magnitude 7.7 earthquake struck off the coast of Indonesia today, the U.S. Geological Survey confirming that, this coming after the 7.4 earthquake rocked Western Colombia on Monday. 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
4: In New Jersey, cops and firefighters have recovered the body of a man who apparently jumped into the Passaic River 2 days earlier. The body was spotted floating in the river in Newark, and that's according to Newark's Public Safety Director, Emmanuel Miranda. Miranda says Newark first responders followed the body as the current caused it to drift toward Kearney, where it came to a rest near the 100 block of Passaic Avenue. New York City Police Commissioner Jessica Tisch says an individual disrupted Shabbat services at Central Synagogue in Manhattan tonight. As synagogue security was escorting the man out, he reportedly struck a member of the congregation, damaged synagogue property, and spit at and headbutted a member of the security team. Thankfully, Tisch says, no one was seriously injured. In sports, former Mets infielder and outfielder Butch Husky has died at the age of 54. He was the penultimate Mets player to wear the number 42, which was retired league-wide in honor of Jackie Robinson, but players who already had the number were permitted to still wear it. Later, Mo Vaughn was the final Mets player to wear 42. And in this Mets team interview with Howie Rose, Husky explained how his first game in the big leagues saw the team no-hit by the late Darryl Kyle, who was then pitching for the Houston Astros.
8: I was just trying to take everything in because I was rushing around trying to get dressed and get my uniform together. And Charlie, our clubhouse guy, was trying to help me with that. And then the lineup sheet comes out and I'm in the lineup. And I go out there and go 0-for-4 with four strikeouts, and
9: the guy pitched a no-hitter. It's a strong 0-for-4. It's a solid 0-for-4.
8: Yeah, and that's what I told myself too.
4: Partly cloudy overnight, a low near 69. Tomorrow sunny with a high near 82. Rain in the forecast on Sunday. I'm James Flippin.
3: If you missed Greg Kelly, here's what you missed.
10: I wonder what it's like being a Supreme Court justice right now. It's probably not as bad as it was under Joe Biden for the conservatives because they wanted them dead. Right now, if there's a vacancy on the Supreme Court, guess who fills it? President Trump. That would mean he would have had four nominees. Now, granted, Amy Coney Barrett has been a disaster. Seduced by the swamp and maybe scared? Scared by the swamp. Now, she told a story at a public forum. This is Justice Amy Coney Barrett, the one who gave Trump a really nasty look at that State of the Union, the one who defied him on the birthright citizenship and the cargo and the embargo and the tariff and all that stuff. Now, why did she do that? Did she do that because of the merits? Did she do that because all of her friends tell her that Donald Trump is a monster? Did she do it because she's scared? And it very well could be that she's scared. There's a reason why we have federal laws that say you can't harass Supreme Court justices where they live. You can't do that to judges and the rest. You can't, but they let it happen. Pretty intense story, actually. So there's a lot of concern about security. Now, Amy Coney Barrett, you know, she has a whole bunch of kids, some of them adopted. I find her impressive. Also disappointing. I think she caved. The whole thing about MAGA is it's beautiful, it's pure, it makes sense. We're not full of hate. We don't tolerate hatred. We don't, that's not who we are. You know, we're, and in a weird way, we're kind of apolitical. You know, I'm not the most political person in the world. I'm not going to go arm in arm with you about the Pacific Trans Trade Agreement. I don't, you know, this stuff matters, but you know, we can have these debates. I don't think we debate whether or not children should be sexualized or whether or not we have a border.
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3: 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Feisty, fearless, and fair. She's an Emmy-winning journalist from the White House to war zones, telling all sides of the story. This is the Rita Cosby Show

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1: And let's continue with your calls, guys. Let's go to Pete in Staten Island on line three. Go ahead, Pete, your thoughts.
2: Hi, Rita. It's been a while. Scott's doing pretty good. He's got my doctor who revived me. They gave me paddles when I was there and brought me back. So I'm very confident he'll be okay.
1: Oh, thank goodness. I am so happy to hear that. So happy to hear that, Pete. That's great, great news to hear. Fill me in, too, on your thoughts about the mayor. By the way, did you hear about this horrible? There was a man arrested for injuring two people at Central Synagogue in New York tonight. That's just heartbreaking.
2: I heard about it. It's absolutely terrible. You know, I'm married. Renee is Jewish, and I raised my daughter Jewish, and I have a great respect for the Jewish religion. Now, and no religion should ever have that. You know, they got mad when they went in with Palestinian flags and to cats, but that's a restaurant. That's a public place. But should never go into a synagogue. It's a house of worship, like a church, same thing. Got to cut this nonsense. We got to have respect for our religions. We'll be much, much better off. I try to learn as much about it can about every religion, because when you know about other religions, you become more smarter.
1: Yeah, that's 100%. You're right. When you learn and you appreciate about others, you're smarter. You have a greater understanding of the world. You have a greater understanding of our place in the world. And we got to love and respect and appreciate each other. And the fact that there was this vile individual who tried to attack people, thank goodness there was an officer on duty who protected the congregation.
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6: Devastating flooding continues in Indiana, where water rescues have been going following extreme rainfall. Of course, amid that devastation, Americans are coming to each other's aid. Jed Richmond is the football coach at Pendleton Heights High School. His team's helping with the recovery effort, volunteering to place sandbags in key areas.
7: Anybody in this region of Indiana, some better than others. We're very fortunate in some capacities. There's a few kids who couldn't help because they couldn't get out of their neighborhoods, things like that. So for the most of them, we had about 90% of our team, a ton of other student athletes that helped, and really just a ton of community members that came out.
6: Meanwhile, in Hawaii, the island state is bracing for its first possible hurricane since 1992. The last time a hurricane made landfall in Hawaii was Hurricane Aniki, and the landfall of this storm, or the closest possible approach, is expected tomorrow. James Flippin for the Worldwide News Network.
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9: Wanted to be Italian. Now, all that changed, of course, after October the 7th, when I became the king of all Jews. But Mom Donnie is at it again. And it's not just about the Jewish people, as I stated earlier. We know that him, his wife, his father, they're raging anti-Semites. He hates everybody. Right? I mean, he screwed the Irish with that horrible speech on St. Patrick's Day. He screwed the Puerto Ricans by just skipping their breakfast. He screwed the Catholics not going to Ronald Hicks' installation. He screwed the Germans, and now the Italians. They built this city. They built the subway system. I mean, come on, they founded America, Christopher Columbus. He walked by the Columbus statue. It's still on social media, and gave it the finger. How could anybody in this city, and I mean this now, now I've really had enough. How could anybody in this city, or even D.C., have anything nice to say about this creep? I know you're not Italian, Brian Kilmeade, but you have a lot of friends that are, I'm sure. This guy is just unbelievable, no?
10: Listen, I got to get to Justin and get you proper research. I'm half Italian.
9: Oh.
10: And Justin's here. You should know that about me. Can any work Wikipedia? I mean, anyone would go to... my mom was Italian. My dad's Irish. So they're all from, whether it's Ozone Park or Sheepshead Bay, that's where my family went to before they moved to Long Island, and they all came out here at one time over to Massapequa. So, I mean, it is unbelievable. They have great pride in their Italian background, more than the Irish did on my side of the family. The Irish were like, okay, that's where we were. This is where we are. The Italians were always talking about Italy, always talking about bringing back tradition. So this is a taunting right now. If he got elected as a polarizing figure and showed up at the Puerto Rican Day Parade and did all the opposite things you did, was hanging out with Cardinal, you know, I think he's a Cardinal, Ron Hicks, you know, showed up there and was squeezed. And then I go, wait a second, he's putting on an act. But this guy's saying, no, I don't really like these people. I don't see a role for these people, and I will taunt them. So either he's got the worst staff in the world, and I don't think he does, or they know exactly what they're doing.
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6: 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I'm James Flippin. Today, President Trump was in New York touting his administration's progress on crime.
7: Last year, we achieved the largest drop in murder rate ever recorded, the lowest level in 125 years. That's since the year 1900.
6: But Democrats say the trend started before Trump retook office. And then in terms of immigration and border security, the White House says its policies have led to a major reduction of illegal border crossings. Now, government contractors have started to bulldoze sensitive areas of Texas's scenic Big Bend National Park.
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6: And that's the sounds of a protest as President Trump is pushing for a $46.5 billion massive wall along the U.S.-Mexico border to keep out illegal immigrants. 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
10: 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Are you? Really? How many patients have you treated? Did you go through a residency? Did you go through medical school? Did you go through the things that my wife has? My wife's an ER doctor. 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

0: love is much and much aware in the quantum universe. 33 minutes after the hour, we continue with your calls. Ron James, he's our special guest, UFO researcher and film producer. Let's welcome on line one, Edgar in the Bronx. You've been patient. Good morning. Your concerns and questions. Thank you.
1: Yeah, thank you. The point, what I want to say is that all these extraterrestrials that we talk about, or the possibility of life on other planets, every time I hear talk of these extraterrestrials, they're coming from distances so far, far away that people say that it's improbable, maybe impossible, that for these aliens to be in, get in touch with us because they're coming from so far.
0: Sure.
1: But my point is, why can't these extraterrestrials be coming from an exoplanet that is still within, not necessarily within our solar system, but if the nearest star is Alpha Centauri, somehow between the sun, our sun, and Alpha Centauri, there might be exoplanets that we're not aware of,
0: awesome.
1: Where the heat from the planet itself was able to sustain life that became intelligent.
0: Sure. You bring up some good points, but from the astronomical side, before Ron comments, even with the powerful Webb telescope, we've observed objects. We used to think Pluto, when it was a planet, was the edge of this solar system. But we have other objects way out to Sedna, but they haven't shown any kind of life potential. You know, they're just rocks, they're ice. Who knows, unless they're some kind of dimensional creature that we don't look at as organic life. But Edgar brings up some very good, interesting points about, who knows, maybe that's a closer location and habitat. What say you, Ron?
2: Well, you know, first, I think that the argument about distance, we need to set that aside for pretty much the rest of the discussion as a society, because mm-hmm. we already know that it's theoretically possible to bend space-time. We already know that it's possible to transcend reality itself, that it's theoretically possible. And we already know that quantum entanglement tells us that every particle in this universe is aware of the other particles. And so the idea that the argument they can't be from somewhere else because it's too far away, we just need to shelve that for a minute and realize that it is theoretically possible, and that it's not a good, strong argument about why, you know, them coming from other star systems is not possible anymore. Okay. But what he says about there being, you know, potentially closer places that you could traverse without having to break the mm-hmm. speed of light, we already know there's another planet out there, and that there, in the teachings of the Sumerians from Mesopotamia talk about a ninth planet. And so, you know, we already know there's stuff within our solar system that we don't know what it is. And then we also have the possibility, and a lot of people believe this is true, that right here on planet Earth, inside the Earth, under the ocean, under the ice in Antarctica, in giant caverns inside the planet, there exists the remnants of past civilizations that were very, very advanced,
0: yes,
2: that were
0: exactly
2: able to survive a planetary catastrophe and still exist here right by our sides. So the answer to this is it's probably all of the above. And for us to, and when we talk about like all these different races, grays and reptilians, we don't know for sure, but we do know that there's probably a huge diversity of life, and that there is a way for them to get here if they so choose. And, you know, these are reasonable assumptions within what we already know about science and technology and physics.
0: Edgar, a follow-up from you, if you're still with us. Appreciate your concerns and your questions. Go ahead.
1: No, I appreciate your answer. Yeah, has your caller ever heard of this planet that every 26 years it approaches Earth, and mm-hmm. it has its own civilization, but with every 26 years it gets close enough to affect matters on Earth, and before it leaves Earth's area and to go, you know, follow its own orbit, and every 26 years it comes back around towards Earth.
0: Interesting.
2: Yeah, that's Planet X, and it's been rumored to exist for a long time. 26 years, I think it's every 26,000 years. And for a long time, the existence of Planet X or any other kind of undiscovered planet within our solar neighborhood was completely denied by astronomers and by NASA and everybody else. But now they've discovered that there is a planet out there that's gigantic, and that it is in an elliptical orbit around the sun and not a round orbit. And, you know, the idea that this, there could be truth to that legend, and that every once in a while it just comes by, and its gravity and its effect on our gravity and our moon just resets planet Earth. You know, there's geological history that points to there could be cyclical disasters. And, you know, where we didn't have a planet X before when people were talking about it, now we have a planet that's out there that could actually do that. And maybe that's part of what they know.
0: Well, let me jump in, gentlemen. This is something that I want to do from the astronomical world. There's a big difference, and people may need to know this, from something called Nibiru, which may not exist, not to be, you know, throwing away science fiction stuff. So many of the astronomers that I talk to on a regular basis, the analysis of what this Nibiru was, meaning it was somewhat of an alleged planetary object that does orbit around the sun in a massive number of years. And then there's also the story of Nemesis, which is obviously a star that may also be very much instrumental in how the Earth formed, because this star, like a binary to the sun, orbits in this incredibly ridiculous numeric number that comes around and sweeps by the Earth and the sun, and which may have helped to create life here on the Earth when the Earth and this whole solar system was just a big blob and a big mass. But Edgar in the Bronx, thank you for bringing up some very interesting concerns here.
1: Sure.
0: Line number two, we continue. We got Roger in Westchester. You're on with Ron James. Thank you for your patience. How are you doing this morning?
1: Gentlemen?
0: Go ahead.
1: Gentlemen?
0: Yes, Roger. You're on
1: gentlemen?
0: The air.
1: Okay, great. Listen, gentlemen, awesome show. Dr. Sky, every week you and the co-host or the guest hit a Grand Slam home run, and you did it again tonight.
0: Thank you.
1: Want to bring up something, and I just want to coin a phrase. I've always spoken about this. I mean, we talk about space aliens possibly being here, or maybe they've already been here. But the thing is, colonization, you know, and I really believe, if you let me finish it, China is creating a colony inside China with American citizens when they do the vacation birthright thing and they bring them back. I think they're doing that. And I also think that space aliens could do the same thing. But the thing I really want to question is the technology of these space aliens. Do we have any way of really comprehending or trying to figure out? They have to be advanced more than we are. How much more advanced are they than us?
0: Good questions, Roger. You bring up something interesting, and that's going to be the next topic that I'll be talking with Ron about these Tic Tacs and these objects that he'll describe. But go ahead, Ron. This is interesting what Roger brings up.
2: Yeah, so that's a great question. And what we know about these reverse engineering programs, what we know about some of the crash retrievals, there's been objects recovered from multiple different species, and they don't all use the same exact technology. We know that in the mid-60s, 70s, and 80s, Lockheed Martin and a couple other defense contractors had a contract to reverse engineer technology from certain craft, and they were unable to do it, and the funding to that program was cut. There is a paper trail and anecdotal evidence that this truly happened. They have things that look to us like, you know, a solid object that somehow creates anti-gravity. All we see is a solid object. We can't figure out how it works. And so there is a lot of these recovered craft that have technology that we have been unable to even wrap our heads around what it is and how it functions. And then there have been some breakthroughs, and I think anti-gravitic propulsion was one that was solved early on. And I think that, you know, other things like certain materials, we have a paper trail about certain alloys that seem to have origins from these recovered craft, special coatings, special polymers. So there are a string of discoveries that supposedly we came up with that seem to trace back to crash retrievals. But the actual technology, there's a lot that we have not been able to figure out. And it's pretty much, if you talk to any of the people that have any involvement, even though they can't talk about it, you could ask Hal Puthoff, you could ask Eric Davis, you could ask some of these guys that we know had hands on, even Bob Lazar's story about S4. They would pull these craft out, and then they'd try to figure out what was going on with them. Nobody could figure it out. Then they'd put them back in the hangar, and a few years later, they'd try again. And that's still going on.
0: Yeah, that's interesting. Thank you, Roger in Westchester. Appreciate the commentary. 1-833-969-4447. That's the contact number for tonight. You know, a tribute to the late, great Art Bell. I was on that program for many, many years before I was a regular correspondent up till a few years ago. But the reason I mention that, wouldn't you agree, Ron, without a doubt, it's pretty simple. He was really the leader, I think, at least in many cases, of opening up our minds to this whole subject. And, you know, thank goodness for good old Art, because people listened and they really enjoyed his delivery and his content and some of the guests that he had. You can still, I guess, hear those things somewhere out there in cyberspace. What an amazing guy, huh?
2: Yeah, he was the true pioneer of this programming that spawned a whole new genre. And you know what's really cool about Art and the way he did this is that for years and years and years, he brought this stuff to us with an open mind and a tongue-in-cheek. And he did it all without selling us snake oil supplements. So you got to be very, very respectful of his pedigree.
0: Absolutely. Many people miss him, and obviously one of the leaders, as we talk about in the great story of UFOs, extraterrestrial life, and so much more. We're almost up at that hard break again, or I should say a break, not necessarily hard, but this is soft. But who knows, in the world of radio, it happens, moving through time and space, right, Ron? When we come back, I want to jump in with you on the Tic Tacs and try to get a little more information out of you. And then, what's more important, are the listeners out there in our Theater of the Mind, 1-833-969-4447. We will be right back. How quickly time flies when hopefully you're having fun.
3: If you missed Joe Concha, here is what you missed.
4: Also, oh, by the way, El Sayed has some pretty questionable finances. Like, where is all his money coming from? Because it's coming from overseas. It's coming from people that you probably don't want representing a citizen in this country, in the United States Senate. But here we go.
5: Really sparked my curiosity because I watched it. I didn't watch it live, but I did watch it this morning. Is that Haley Stevens has been criticizing you for not releasing your personal finance disclosure until after the primary. The former strategist in me is like, why not just release it and take her talking point away?
6: We absolutely will, and we intend to. Sometimes finances are complicated, and I can only control what I can control. And unfortunately, when it comes to tax documents, sometimes they're really complicated to get. We are absolutely going to release it before the primary.
4: Oh, all right. Well, they have not been released. I can guarantee you, as sure as you were born, that Abdul El Sayed will not release those tax documents because they may be troublesome. Nevertheless, if you are the GOP and you are in Michigan, you are saying, please let this guy be the nominee. And here's why. If socialism can be sold in Michigan, not in Detroit, in a city, but Michigan, statewide, Michigan, a state that is the most purple state of the country, where Donald Trump won twice, you could say three times, depends on where you come down on the 2020 election. Well, either way, that's where we are at this point.
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8: Hello, I'm Seth Shostak, senior astronomer at the SETI Institute. 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
0: 47 minutes after the hour, to the top of hour two we go. Ron James, UFO researcher and film producer, is with us. His website, in case time runs out here in the space-time continuum, accidentaltruthnext.com, to learn so much more about him and his productions, and so many things that you're hearing here with him as a guest. I wanted to go simply to this whole concept of Tic Tacs. I've followed this. I've talked to some of these pilots myself. That, to me, is amazing. Any possibility, it could be possible, that we, as a nation or other nations, have mastered the anti-gravity technology of what these strange-looking things do. Why are they called Tic Tacs? Because they look like a Tic Tac mint. Right, Ron? That's amazing.
2: Yeah, so, you know, there's been a lot of research into this, and there's a guy named Joshua Bertrand who has traced the evolution of a certain technology that could be what we're seeing. And what that is there is a space-age material that was invented, supposedly, again, nefarious origins, in the 1920s that is literally a foam that is lighter than air. It's called aerogel. Mm-hmm. And there are patents for certain polymers that would strengthen this aerogel to incredible strengths. And we know that there is a capability of producing something called a vacuum craft. Now, the way a vacuum craft works is inside of this outer coating that is super light and super strong is a chamber that is able to create vacuums and create a lighter than air environment inside of the craft. Amazing. And there are patents, there are samples of technology and evolution, and you can literally right now, if you Google vacuum craft drones, inside of this outer coating that is super light and super strong is a chamber that is able to create vacuums and create a lighter than air environment inside of the craft. Amazing. And there are patents, there are samples of technology and evolution, and you can

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5: I'm Jane Metzler. Lala taking aim on our 50th state. Now a tropical storm, it is expected to reach hurricane status by Saturday, the first hurricane to hit Hawaii since 1992. Governor Josh Green calling this a very serious storm, expected to bring extremely heavy rain, high winds, storm surge, and dangerous rough surf. Honolulu's Mayor Rick Blangiardi saying,
6: trying to save a drowning person is a really precarious event, because people are desperate, they're scared, they're fighting for their lives. It's not easily done. And the elements, if you will, the quality and the fierce force of the waves and everything else that you deal with only makes it that much more difficult.
5: He urged people to get out of harm's way. The storm's wind field is described as massive. The hurricane expected to hit the big island of Hawaii first. Up to 25 inches of rain expected there. The other islands impacted later in the weekend. And the National Hurricane Center is also tracking two new systems that have formed in the Atlantic. Indiana dealing with its 1-in-1,000-year flood. Indiana Governor Mike Braun has already declared a statewide emergency, and he is asking for additional help from the federal government. A magnitude 7.7 earthquake striking off the coast of Indonesia is coming after Monday's 7.4 magnitude quake in western Colombia caused so much death and destruction. Peru holding earthquake drills on Friday. Officials taking no chances after what happened in Colombia this week. President Trump says he will declare the Strait of Hormuz a U.S. territory after he wins the war with Iran. Speaking in New York.
7: And after we finish defeating Iran, which is being very badly defeated, pretty soon I'll be declaring the Hormuz Strait a territory of the United States.
5: The president says the U.S. is in total control of the strait and may keep it. Meantime, Iran pushing back against that, insisting ships are still hesitant to even enter the Strait of Hormuz. Accused CEO killer Luigi Mangione admitted to his crimes in open court on Friday, part of a plea deal arranged with federal prosecutors in New York. Mangione admitted he printed a gun with a 3D printer and shot the healthcare CEO, Mr. Thompson, in the head. Worldwide News Network.
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8: No swimming was allowed today at Jones Beach State Park after recent water testing indicated elevated bacteria levels. And that can sometimes be the result of storm water runoff. And of course, we've had a lot of that lately with all the rain we've experienced. New York Governor Kathy Hochul says she's waiting for confirmation from the Nassau County Sheriff's Office and Police Department that they will formally end their agreements with ICE, or Immigration and Customs Enforcement. And that's as a deadline nears, as once this new ban officially goes into effect on August 26th, law departments that don't end their contracts with ICE face legal consequences. Well, Governor Hochul says five agencies have already ended their contracts, but she's still waiting on Nassau County. And that said, Nassau County Executive Bruce Blakeman, a Republican who's running against Hochul for governor, has been a staunch supporter of federal immigration operations. All of it happening as President Trump just visited Nassau County's police facilities today to chat with Blakeman and local officials about crime stats and immigration enforcement. Activists rallied in New York City this week demanding that Mayor Zohran Mamdani scale back on the enforcement of what they call crimes of poverty, like shoplifting, vandalism, and public urination, among other offenses.
9: We are calling what it is, broken windows policing. Mayor Mamdani was elected on a promise of making New York a livable city for all, ending the criminalization of poverty, mental health, substance use, and homelessness.
8: Here's your weather forecast. Partly cloudy tonight with a low near 69 and a breeze out of the southeast. Tomorrow, Saturday, sunny, a high near 82 with a light breeze. There is some rain in the forecast on Sunday, topping out near 82. 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You'll get it on Monday. And I'm James Flippin.
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3: 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It's Another Side of Midnight with Lionel. Now, to the Bernard McGurk Studios,
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0: We're not talking about creativity, but when entertainment, you know, and social media, you're putting more kids into social media, you're putting more kids online, right? And kids are becoming creators. It's almost child labor for free, right? Parents have to ask, where are the boundaries? Again, you are putting children online with strangers, interacting. What is this content that the kids are encountering on Disney Plus? Don't think it's Disney, you know, the kids' channel. This is much mature audience for Disney Plus. Not only that, again, we talked about AI. It scrapes the internet for content, right? Who's collecting what your child's doing or teen's doing, creating this content with TikTok? Remember, TikTok is one of the top platforms that 30 and under use. And how are, you know, what happens when entertainment becomes a gateway into a much larger social media environment? So we're asking, you know, it's not whether kids will be entertained. Who's protecting them while they're with TikTok and Disney Plus and the strangers online? And who's telling them their content is good or not good enough? Again, we're putting more kids online than taking them off. We want to get kids offline. Not forever,
1: well,
0: but that's not going away.
1: Let me stop you right there. We want to thank you. See, I added more time, and we still don't have enough time. We're talking to Lynn Shaw, my beloved. Lynn Shaw from LynnsWarriors.org. Lynn's Warriors on YouTube, and Lynn's_Warriors on X, or what we used to call Twitter. My darling, you knocked it out of the park. Thank you so very much. I love you. We will talk again next week.
0: And I love
1: coming
0: you.
1: Up, my
0: talk
1: friend,
0: to your kids and learn technology.
1: Indeed. And coming up right now, what happened this week that nobody's talking about? At least, well, for good reasons. I'll explain on another side of midnight with Lionel.
2: All night long, this is another side of midnight with Lionel. And now, it's time for the Cat's Corner.
3: I want to share with you what keeps me up at 3 o'clock in the morning. Nothing more important than feeling safe for your wife, your kids, and your grandkids. People should be able to ride the subways, the trains, the buses, walk home after work, and not be worried about somebody stabbing them in the back. They should be able to operate their businesses, whether small, medium, or large, without worrying about crime. Whether you're Democrat, Independent, or Republican, it doesn't matter. I looked it up. The principles of the Fifth Amendment and 14th Amendments in the Constitution remind us that justice depends on due process and equal protections for all people under the law. Public safety is the strongest when laws are enforced fairly. No matter what your politics, public safety is always to be a priority. It's part of our Constitution. Let's all have confidence in the United States of America. I'm John Catsimatidis, and that's the Cat's Corner.
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4: 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So with Mamdani in mind, New York in 1 year has lost $11 billion in revenue in one single year. Florida has made $21 billion in net interstate wealth. Go figure.
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2: 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This is another side of midnight with Lionel. Now to the Bernard McGurk Studios. Here's Lionel.
1: Alrighty, my friends, Lionel with you on another side of midnight. Here's a new number we have temporarily for reasons I cannot explain, nor do I want to. But perhaps I think if you look at the highest levels, the highest chambers, the highest echelons of government may have mandated this. And that's all I can say. 833

0: Write this down, 833-969-4447. What was that? 833-969-4447. One more time, 833-969-4447. This week, the biggest stories to me, were just unbelievable. What am I talking about? To wit, yesterday, there was a debate online between Candace Owens and a jadrool by the name of Andrew, as I call him, Pickles Wilson, regarding the Tyler Robinson murder trial. It was seen by millions and millions of people. If people stopped in the middle of the day on every platform, I was glued all day. I was on my regular Lionel Nation YouTube channel. Everybody was watching this. It was like something I've never seen before. It was like, imagine kind of a mini FIFA, mini World Series, but people all over the world focused in on one subject. And it was a debate that went on from like 11 o'clock, like 4 hours, 11 to 3, 4 hours. It wasn't really a debate in the classic sense. But for those people who say kids today, it wasn't kids, by the way. It wasn't that. It was older people, younger people. It was a new, It was a new platform, a new group, a new focus. And unless conventional media like CNN and others, it was so funny this week when they were talking about basically selling CNN to hope to get around some kind of antitrust problem, which is not going to matter. But anyway, that is a critical, we'll talk about that. The second one is, have you seen the story of Jason R. Day? Do you know who he is or was? Sadly, this man who was 41 years old, the youngest ever black professor at Cambridge, was found dead, unresponsive. His story was complete and total, and the word starts with bull. Bovine egesta, excreta. It is just the biggest lie. He didn't speak. Wait, did you see this? And Cambridge University, Cambridge, who is at the home of Newton? I mean, they basically allowed this because he was black and he was autistic, theoretically. And the stories were, he said he ran 30 marathons in 35 days. I mean, the reason why it happened was they were so desirous of making this story work that they looked the other way. They just avoided all rational thought. Absolutely incredible. We'll be talking about that and how we're still going over and talking about this nonsense about gender assignment, the like. Oh, it's beautiful. All coming up on another side of midnight with Lionel. Write this number down, 833-969 4447. I'm going to say it one more time. 833-969-4447. Hour number two coming up on another side of midnight with Lionel.
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3: I'm Jane Metzler. Expected to make landfall Saturday as a Category 1 hurricane, the first to hit our 50th state since 1992. Lala, now a tropical storm making tracks for Hawaii's Big Island. It is a massive storm system with a huge wind field, says Hawaii's Governor Josh Green. The Big Island could see up to 25 inches of rain, along with gusty winds, dangerous storm surge too. Honolulu's Mayor Rick Blangiardi is warning that rough surf and strong rip currents could be deadly.
4: Trying to save a drowning person is a really precarious event. because people are desperate, they're scared, they're fighting for their lives. It's not easily done. And the elements, if you will, the quality and the fierce force of the waves and everything else that you deal with only makes it that much more difficult.
3: The National Hurricane Center reporting two separate storm systems are also forming in the Atlantic. France, central England, and now Montenegro, where volunteers are joining firefighters in record heat to battle massive wildfires. That wildfire in the southeast European nation started on Thursday, spreading quickly. And because of high winds and dangerous terrain, the firefighters on the Balkan Peninsula are having a tough time making any progress containing it. A magnitude 7.7 earthquake striking off the coast of Indonesia. This coming after Monday's 7.4 magnitude quake in western Colombia caused so much damage and destruction. And apparently there is a tsunami warning still in effect off the coast of Indonesia. Peru, meantime, held a massive nationwide disaster drill Friday, simulating a powerful 8.8 magnitude quake. President Keiko Fujimori led the exercise in Lima, which also tested responses to tsunamis and floods across 18 regions of his country, the drill marking the anniversary of a deadly 2007 earthquake and follows, of course, the recent catastrophes in Venezuela and Colombia. Accused CEO killer Luigi Mangione admitted to his crimes in open court on Friday, part of a plea arrangement with federal prosecutors. Mangione said he printed a gun with a 3D printer, continuing, "I shot Mr. Thompson and he died," referring to Brian Thompson, former CEO of United Healthcare. This is the Worldwide News Network.
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5: In New Jersey, cops and firefighters have recovered the body of a man who apparently jumped into the Passaic River 2 days earlier. The body was spotted floating in the river in Newark, and that's according to Newark's Public Safety Director, Emmanuel Miranda. Miranda says Newark first responders followed the body as the current caused it to drift toward Kearney, where it came to a rest near the 100 block of Passaic Avenue. New York City Police Commissioner Jessica Tisch says an individual disrupted Shabbat services at Central Synagogue in Manhattan tonight. As synagogue security was escorting the man out, he reportedly struck a member of the congregation, damaged synagogue property, and spit at and headbutted a member of the security team. Thankfully, Tisch says, no one was seriously injured. In sports, former Mets infielder and outfielder Butch Husky has died at the age of 54. He was the penultimate Mets player to wear the number 42, which was retired league-wide in honor of Jackie Robinson. But players who already had the number were permitted to still wear it. Later, Mo Vaughn was the final Mets player to wear 42. And in this Mets team interview with Howie Rose, Husky explained how his first game in the big leagues saw the team no-hit by the late Darryl Kyle, who was then pitching for the Houston Astros.
6: I was just trying to take everything in because I was rushing around trying to get dressed and get my uniform together. And Charlie, our clubhouse guy, was trying to help me with that. And then the lineup sheet comes out and I'm in the lineup. And I go out there and go 0-for-4 with four strikeouts. And
7: the guy pitched a no-hitter. It's a strong 0-for-4. It's a solid 0-for-4.
6: Yeah, and that's what I told myself too.
5: Partly cloudy overnight, a low near 69. Tomorrow, sunny with a high near 82. Rain in the forecast on Sunday. I'm James Flippin.
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0: treated by a what? By a health, by an insurance company? What? And yet there are some people, as you know, who are going to say, hey, that's terrific. Remember, let me just say this again, listen very carefully. If you're in the AI business, if you're in the data center business, be very, very, very careful. And if you're in the flock camera business, our number is 833-969-4447. 833-969-4447. This is Another Side of Midnight with me, Lionel.
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1: 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If you missed Rita Cosby, here's what you missed.
8: We will be hitting the energy sites. If that doesn't send chills down the spine of the folks there in Iran, the mullahs, I'm not sure anything does. But if anything is a threat to them, it's the thought that President Trump is going to really hit them where it hurts. Well, President Trump, you could tell, is clearly fed up. Big time with Iran. And so is Netanyahu, for that matter. Netanyahu was asked a little bit ago what he thinks is set to happen. And he said, listen, if there's any action against us, our response next time will be stronger and much tougher than they have ever seen before. And let's not forget, it's the Israelis that were providing some of the intel, that strike that took out 40 people, remember, on day one.
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1: 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This is Another Side of Midnight with Lionel. Now, to the Bernard McGurk Studios, here's Lionel.
0: There we go. Imagine you're trying to get to your train. It's rush hour. And some guy with a marimba is playing this at Grand Central. Not good. Our number, my friends, 833-969-4447. Why did we change the number? I can't get into it. 833-969-4447. This is Another Side of Midnight. And apparently we've hit a nerve because people are responding very, very angrily and understandably regarding Luigi Mangione. Like Terry in New Jersey, you're on Another Side of Midnight with Lionel.
10: Lionel, you are an intellectual genius when it comes to the purest jurists. And let me tell you something. These are different cases that are out there. Like, people forget this one guy, his name was Rodney Acala. He was a serial killer. In the midst of his serial killing, he was on the dating game. And the woman actually picked him. And she felt that he was too creepy and wouldn't go out with him.
0: Right.
10: And he was a serial killer. Also, O.J. Simpson was in jail. And
0: now, what does that mean? A woman, wait. You said she went out with him, said he was too creepy, and then, so that kind of makes sense. Yeah.
10: No. She did not go out with him. She did
0: not
10: take a date. Because she felt sensed that he was creepy. She had good intuition
0: And she was correct. Yes, indeed. Okay.
10: Yeah, she was on the money. O.J. Simpson was in a Nevada prison for like 9 years. He was getting letters from a lot of women, a lot of white women.
0: Mm-hmm.
10: They were mailing him money, marriage proposals. He got so many letters that he used to give them out to

0: somebody other presidents who never got any letters, and he'd have.
1: Why do you think that is?
0: Mail him cash. What?
1: Why do you think what? That is? Why do you think that is?
0: I always the women go for him. That's what it is. They don't care. Well,
1: no, wait a minute. Now, hang on a second, Terry. You just said one of the most obvious. I said, why do you think they do that? He said, because women go for them. I say, yes. Let me rephrase it. Why do you think they go for him or them?
0: Well, for OJ, because he was a big national star in football and movies, and he's so well known, there are women out there who might think he's innocent, or they might think they can change him, or they just might totally are into that. You know, there's craziness. But I'll give you a good case that no one ever brings up because it's so far away. Then we'll get to Mangione. Berkowitz, David Berkowitz, when they arrested him, right, the son of Sam, he originally pleaded innocent by insanity. He was claiming an insanity defense. Mm-hmm. So they kept him in a psychiatric hospital, the criminal version of it, in I believe in Brooklyn. And after 7 months, he changed his plea. Because I think he did not want to be locked up in a psychiatric ward after what he saw those 7 months, and he immediately changed his plea. Now, the same thing with Luigi. I think he wants to be...
1: Stop for a second. Stop. Wait. Go ahead. First of all, I don't believe Berkowitz is the son of Sam. And a lot of people don't believe it for a moment. If you recall what he said, you remember the great Maury Terry wrote a book about this, and I knew Maury very, very well. And there were a lot of people who said, we got him... New York can sleep at night because many people believe it or not, that might have been a satanic ring. This is what he had said, and also that some of these pictures were actually snuff films, snuff people. Anyway, make a long story short. But later on, the reason why you would want to maintain to say insane, if that I don't recall that, but I'm going to take your word for it. Is that if you are found not guilty by reason of insanity, you are acquitted. And once you are okay, you are let go, like David Hinckley was. Or David Hinckley was a guy from the Daily News. So my question is, that goes against any rational thinking for somebody to say...
0: Hinckley was in a psych ward for years.
1: I just said that.
0: Yeah, that's what I'm saying.
1: Okay, thank you very much. I appreciate that. I appreciate that. I it's like sometimes I'm wondering, am I, maybe I'm talking to myself. Anyway, 833-969-4447. I think we're onto something, my friend. This has apparently gotten your attention. You're very upset. 833-969-4447. We've got loads of calls coming up. We'll get to them right away on Another Side of Midnight with me, Lionel. So whatever you do, stay tuned. The final hour coming up.
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4: I'm Jane Metzler. Expected to make landfall Saturday as a Category 1 hurricane. The first to hit our 50th state since 1992, Lala, now a tropical storm making tracks for Hawaii's Big Island. It's about 200 miles south-southeast of the Big Island. This is a massive storm system with a huge wind field, says Hawaii's Governor Josh Green. And the Big Island could see up to 25 inches of rain, along with very gusty winds and dangerous storm surge. Honolulu's Mayor Rick Blangiardi is warning that rough surf and strong rip currents could be deadly.
5: Trying to save a drowning person is a really precarious event because people are desperate, they're scared, they're fighting for their lives. It's not easily done. And the elements, if you will, the quality and the fierce force of the waves and everything else that you deal with only makes it that much more difficult.
4: And the storm is about 200 miles southeast of Honolulu. The National Hurricane Center reporting two separate storm systems are now forming in the Atlantic. A potential disaster averted Friday when a Phoenix air traffic controller recognized that two American Airlines jets mistakenly were using the same flight number, and that air traffic controller acted quickly. quickly to prevent a mid-air collision. Audio posted by ATC.com shows how the controller quickly started referring to American 248-2 on the arrival and American 248-2 on the departure to keep the two planes straight. The audio also contains an exchange between the controller and one of the pilots.
6: I've been working air traffic for 25 years. I've never seen the two aircraft pretty much merge with the same call sign. That's pretty incredible.
7: Yeah, we were going to say good job. You know, I've been flying a lot less than that. I've never seen that either, so nice work.
6: Yeah, no problem. That was. I'm glad it all worked out there. It could have been disastrous, but I'm glad it all worked out.
4: Yes, he's not alone. The incident is under investigation. A magnitude 7.7 earthquake striking off the coast of Indonesia. So far, at least 20 are dead. And a tsunami warning is in effect for the area, this coming after Monday's 7.4 magnitude quake in western Colombia caused so much damage and death. And President Trump says he'll declare the Strait of Hormuz a U.S. territory after we win the war. Iran says, I don't think so. 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
8: In New Jersey, cops and firefighters have recovered the body of a man who apparently jumped into the Passaic River 2 days earlier. The body was spotted floating in the river in Newark, and that's according to Newark's Public Safety Director, Emmanuel Miranda. Miranda says Newark first responders followed the body as the current caused it to drift toward Kearney, where it came to a rest near the 100 block of Passaic Avenue. New York City Police Commissioner Jessica Tisch says an individual disrupted Shabbat services at Central Synagogue in Manhattan tonight. As synagogue security was escorting the man out, he reportedly struck a member of the congregation, damaged synagogue property, and spit at and headbutted a member of the security team. Thankfully, Tisch says, no one was seriously injured. In sports, former Mets infielder and outfielder Butch Husky has died at the age of 54. He was the penultimate Mets player to wear the number 42, which was retired league-wide in honor of Jackie Robinson, but players who already had the number were permitted to still wear it. Later, Mo Vaughn was the final Mets player to wear 42. And in this Mets team interview with Howie Rose, Husky explained how his first game in the big leagues saw the team no-hit by the late Darryl Kyle, who was then pitching for the Houston Astros.
9: I was just trying to take everything in because I was rushing around trying to get dressed and get my uniform together. And Charlie, our clubhouse guy, was trying to help me with that. And then the lineup sheet comes out and I'm in the lineup. And I go out there and go 0-for-4 with four strikeouts. And
10: the guy pitched a no-hitter. It's a strong 0-for-4. It's a solid 0-for-4.
9: Yeah, and that's what I told myself too.
8: Partly cloudy overnight, a low near 69. Tomorrow, sunny with a high near 82. Rain in the forecast on Sunday. I'm James Flippin.
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3: 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It's Another Side of Midnight with Lionel. Now, to the Bernard McGurk Studios,
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0: Is that crazy? Let me know. 833-969-4447. This is Lionel with you on another side of midnight.
1: All night long, this is Another Side of Midnight with Lionel. Your health matters. Now, here's Yana Derillis.
2: Want to boost testosterone naturally? Well, Harvard Health says lift free weights and pair it with protein, vitamin D, zinc, and magnesium. In older adults, healthy testosterone levels support muscle strength, bone density, mental sharpness, mood, and heart health. Your body will thank you for it. The science is still growing, but the results are promising. Your health matters, and so do you. I'm Yana Derillis for the Worldwide News Network.
1: This is Moving America. Here's Jake Novak.
3: The hottest market for American car makers these days just might be doing business with the Pentagon. Ford just added to all that heat by announcing that it's entering the competition to build the U.S. Army's next-generation tactical truck based on its popular F-Series trucks. Ford will compete with General Motors and off-road vehicle manufacturer BC Customs during the prototype phase. The war with Iran and all the weapons we've supplied to Ukraine against Russia have left America's munitions in need of replenishing, and fast. With Moving America, I'm Jake Novak.
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0: 833-969-4447. I still like your song, The Piano Has Been Drinking. Now, that's a song. Let me see if I've got time for one call. The calls have been absolutely superlative. Let's see if Roger in Westchester is there. Roger, you're on Another Side of Midnight with Lionel.
9: I wouldn't miss this for anything, Lionel. People know Luigi's name, but nobody remembers the guy at the correspondence dinner, that lunatic. Nobody knows the name of the guy who shot that beautiful National Guards woman just before Thanksgiving last year. Nobody remembers the name of the Boulder City firebomber, that psychopath, but they know Luigi. Mm-hmm. They love it. I was listening to the news the other day. This guy couldn't go two words without saying Luigi's name. So there's something really about that. But I just want to tell you, say something.
0: What do you think it is? What do you think it is?
9: What? Go ahead. I think
0: what do you think
9: Italians.
0: It is?
9: Well, who cares about what they hate? But anyway, the thing is,
0: but tell me, wait. My question is, why do you think he is so different? What is your theory?
9: I just said it, they hate Italians. What else could it be? I mean, they keep mentioning it. This guy couldn't go two words without saying Luigi's name. Nobody knows the correspondence, then the psychopath. They don't know his
0: name. Okay, I understand. You're repeating yourself. Let me get this straight. Well, hang on a second. You're telling me the reason why people are talking about him is because they hate Italians?
9: They keep repeating his name because they hate Italians. Yeah,
0: that's his name.
9: Okay,
0: let me try this again. He's in federal court. He's young. He's 28. He's from a rich family. He's not your average run-of-the-mill, murderer. He's taken on a... Not a Robin Hood aspect, but a lot of people have found him admirable. You don't see any reason why people might...

0: in this case might be a little bit different?
1: If there's a murder, what's the difference? Look at Lincoln Riley, the guy who murdered her. No one knows his name. No one even said his name.
0: Are you telling me?
1: They used to say the guy from Venezuela. That's what they used
0: okay,
1: to say.
0: Okay, are you
1: they
0: telling
1: wouldn't even
0: me?
1: Mention his name.
0: Let me tell you something one more time. You're find him attractive. He has basically spoken on behalf of an industry. He's almost like a Robin Hood. Unlike the others, bad people, bad people. And the only reason why people are talking about him, in fact, many of them fondly, interestingly enough, is because he's Italian. That's good. I never saw that one coming.
1: What about Berkowitz? After Berkowitz was arrested, the murder stopped. So you said
0: so
1: he was
0: is it because him. So and it's they, because he's genius? I mean, is it because no. he's Jewish? Is that it? Why people were talking about Berkowitz?
1: No, I'm saying Berkowitz. You say he's innocent. So why did the murders stop after he was arrested?
0: No, no. And well, one of the reasons why
1: the murders stopped after he was arrested. So why?
0: And one of the reasons why the murders stopped is because people were looking for them. The people that he was involved with, that other people have noticed, said this is not a good venture for us. Let's stay away from this.
1: Well, listen, the first shooting was April 1976. It was used with a 38 caliber. The woman is still alive. She ID'd him. And 2 years ago, the New York City Police Department put that case, that shooting as part of Berkowitz's trial.
0: My friend, we will talk again. Thank you so much. A most fascinating call indeed. Thank you so much. Bill, thank you. And Jackson, let me tell you something. They will never know what you went through tonight. The extra work, the effort, and your ability to adapt, to collapse like nobody better. My friends, follow me on YouTube at Lionel Nation. Also on X, we used to call Twitter, at Lionel Media. We will be back tomorrow for the second version of this thing of ours on another side of midnight. It has been a pleasure. Have a great day and a great evening. We will see you tomorrow. Don't forget, the monkey's dead. The show's over. Sue you. Da-da.
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4: 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We don't have a chance. Not a chance.
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7: I'm Jane Metzler. It's still Friday night in our 50th state. Saturday in Hawaii, Lala is to make landfall as a Category 1 hurricane, the first to hit Hawaii since 1992. Still a tropical storm with a massive wind field. Lala now about 200 miles south-southeast of the Big Island, which could see up to 25 inches of rain, along with powerful winds and dangerous storm surge. Hawaii's Governor Josh Green urging people to take this seriously. Other islands expected to take a hit on Sunday. Honolulu Mayor Rick Blangiardi warning that the rough surf and strong rip currents could be deadly. Lala now about 200 miles southeast of his city on Oahu.
8: Trying to save a drowning person is a really precarious event, because people are desperate, they're scared, they're fighting for their lives. It's not easily done. And the elements, if you will, the quality and the fierce force of the waves and everything else that you deal with only makes it that much more difficult.
7: The National Hurricane Center also reporting two separate storm systems are forming in the Atlantic. Another near miss. disaster averted Friday thanks to a quick-thinking air traffic controller in Phoenix who recognized that two American Airlines jets were using the same flight number by mistake. He acted quickly to prevent a mid-air collision. Audio posted by ATC.com shows how that controller immediately started referring to American 2482 on the arrival and American 2482 on the departure to keep those two planes straight. The audio also contains an exchange between the controller and one of the pilots.
9: I've been working air traffic for 25 years. I've never seen that two aircraft pretty much merge with the same call sign. That's pretty incredible.
10: Yeah, we were going to say good job. You know, I've been flying a lot less than that. I've never seen that either, so nice work.
9: Yeah, no problem. That was. I'm glad it all worked out there. It could have been disastrous, but I'm glad it all worked out.
7: He's not alone in that. The incident under investigation. A salmonella outbreak linked to eggs. 100 people sickened in 17 states, 26 hospitalized. The recall upgraded to a Class 1, the FDA's highest risk level, indicating a risk of serious injury or death. And apparently more than 1.5 million cartons have been pulled from store shelves. The recalled eggs were sold under several brand names, including Kroger, Brookshire's, Country Morning, Simple Truth, and Sunups. If you have them in the fridge, toss them out. This is the Worldwide News Network.
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11: 5:04 a.m. on this Saturday, August 15th. This is the News Hour, weekend edition. I am Jake Novak. Let's get you started with the top five at five.
3: This is the top five at five.
11: Another anti-Semitic attack at a Manhattan synagogue, this time inside the sanctuary of the Central Synagogue in Midtown. President Trump comes to Long Island to tout crime stats and boost Brooke Blakeman's campaign for governor of New York. Trump also makes a very bold statement about the Iran war. Luigi Mangione doesn't just plead guilty to murdering UnitedHealthcare CEO Brian Thompson. He gives very intricate details of how hard he worked to plan the killing. Why would someone vandalize the World War II Memorial in Washington, D.C.? Someone's just been charged with doing exactly that. And are you ready for some football? Well, it's here. The New York Jets and a lot of other NFL teams kicked off their preseason schedules last night. The Giants go tonight. I'll have some of the key takeaways. Now for your weather, it is 68 degrees right now in the New York City area, going up to 84, but not as humid, and it will be breezier today, so a nice day here in the New York City area. Tomorrow, the high will be lower. We'll be down to 81 degrees, but there's a pretty good chance of rain throughout the day. Right now in Honolulu, and I'll explain why I'm talking about Honolulu, it's 79 degrees going up to 84 and very windy. And in Indianapolis, I'll also explain why I'm telling you that, is now 73 going up to 87 and more rain there starting at 11 a.m. But let's start with what happened last night at the Central Synagogue in Manhattan. The Central Synagogue, a very large Reform temple in Midtown Manhattan, and this is what it sounded like as services were getting started around 6 p.m. last night. This is a video and sound of a man who rushed to the front of the synagogue. His name is Larry Montes, according to the NYPD, a 46-year-old man. He started an unhinged rant, yelling at the people on the pulpit. And then as security was escorting him out, he hit a synagogue member, a 60-year-old person in the 63-year-old congregant in the face, and also headbutted some of security. So he also made damage to large religious candelabras at the synagogue that are worth $20,000. He is now in NYPD custody. And again, this has been something that we've already seen comments from New York NYPD Commissioner Jessica Tisch and also Governor Kathy Hochul denouncing this attack. This comes just a couple of weeks after two men were stabbed outside of an Orthodox synagogue on the Upper West Side on a Jewish fast day. And again, this is yet another attack on a synagogue in the New York City area. There's been a rash of that going on. President Trump, of course, was on Long Island yesterday, and he had a number of items on his agenda. But at the top of the agenda was for him to talk about crime statistics. And that would make sense since he was at the Nassau County Police Academy in Garden City. Here he is talking about how he says that crime stats are way, way down since he took office.
12: Now I get it all the time. Men, women, older men, younger men, and older women and younger women, they're all saying thank you, and I know exactly what they mean. We lived in a hellhole. 2 years ago, we were in a hellhole, and now we have one of the safest cities, and it should be safe. It's our nation's capital. We represent the whole universe, frankly, because there's nothing like the United States. Look at what we've done.
11: Now, the president also talked about how the cops in America deserve to have extra protections. And, of course, that got a big applause from the crowd there.
12: State person, too. It's good to have you, David. Shortly after taking office, I signed a historic executive order directing that anyone convicted of killing a police officer should face the death penalty.
11: Now, President Trump was also there for some political reasons. He wanted to make it clear that he is supporting Bruce Blakeman. He's the Nassau County executive, and of course, the president of Garden City is part of Nassau County. Here's what he had to say about Bruce Blakeman, who is, of course, running as the Republican nominee to try to unseat Democrat Governor Kathy Hochul.
12: I'm so proud of it, but it's going in bad direction. We've got to change it around. We'll get Bruce in there. We'll change it around. You watch. He's going to do well, but to be with the hardworking patriots of Nassau County, appreciate it.
11: And Bruce Blakeman in a couple of recent polls, actually, not trailing by too far from Kathy Hochul. One poll had him only 4 points behind. Now, President Trump didn't just have local news and New York news and crime to talk about. He also made a statement that got a lot of people's attention. Here's what he says is going to happen in the Persian Gulf at the end of the Iran war. Listen.
12: Pretty soon I'll be declaring the Hormuz Strait a territory of the United States. Essentially, that's what it is. We have the blockade. No ships get through unless we want them to.
11: So, of course, a lot of people's heads exploding over that comment, not the return of American imperialism. Of course, he made it clear that it sort of is already, but that's what's going on right now. Now, of course, this comes as Treasury Secretary Scott Bessent also making clear over the last couple of days that brand new economic sanctions against Iran that have never been seen before, not just against Iran, but anyone, are on the way. Now, another big story here in the New York area and nationwide was the decision by Luigi Mangione and his lawyers to plead guilty yesterday to the very, very premeditated murder, planned murder of Brian Thompson, who was the CEO of United Healthcare at the time. Of course, that happened right here in Manhattan, the sidewalks of Manhattan, in the days before Christmas in 2024. Now, here is Luigi Mangione's lawyer. Her name is Karen Friedman Agnifilio. She is making it clear why they made this plea and also beginning the process of trying to get the court to feel sorry for Mangione. Let's see if this wins you over.
13: Today is a solemn and significant day. With today's guilty plea, Mr. Mangione has accepted full responsibility for the death of Brian Thompson, arising from the events of December 4th, 2024, outside of the United Healthcare Investor Conference here in Midtown Manhattan. It was a single tragic event, yet he's being prosecuted twice for the same conduct. As Luigi explained in court today, he endured years of severe, debilitating pain following a broken back while struggling to navigate our health care and health insurance systems.
11: We'll see how that goes as far as the judge. It's in the judge's hands, and we'll find out at the end of December, actually, when he's going to we'll find out his penalty. So we'll find out then. And anyway, that's what's going on there. Now, Jessica Tisch may have actually stolen the show, though. She's, of course, I already mentioned her name. She is the NYPD commissioner. And she had an interesting comment to say after the guilty plea.
14: And to those who idolize Luigi Mangione, I say this. Violence is not a cause. Murder is not a message. And a killer is certainly not a hero. Now,
11: well, that says it all. All right. It's now 5:12. Let's get to the sports news here on the NewsHour Weekend Edition.
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11: And the weekends are about sports in America, including New York. So let's make sure you get an actual report on the sports. Not like the other stations that just pretend to be reporting on it, or the sports stations that only talk about sports. Let me give you the highlights, and that way you'll get it all done in one place. The Blue Jays beating the Yankees last night 3-1, wasting Gerrit Cole's great performance. Gerrit Cole started for the Yankees, 6 innings pitched, only 5 hits, 1 earned run, and 5 strikeouts. But Shane Bieber, who isn't having the greatest season for the Blue Jays, had a much better night, or at least his team had a better night. He also pitched 6 innings. And he had 5 strikeouts, but he ended up helping the Blue Jays to win that game. The Mets, who are just really playing out the string, they did beat the Nationals 4-1. Now, the big game between two first-place teams last night, two very, very strong teams, the Dodgers and the Brewers. That game was in Los Angeles, and the Dodgers beat the Brewers 3-1. Yoshinobu Yamamoto, the pitcher for the Dodgers, had a great night. 6 innings pitched, 4 hits allowed, and 9 strikeouts. Now, let's get to the preseason football. Yes, NFL football is back, and it is just a preseason. But a lot of questions get answered in the preseason for these teams, including the New York Jets. Now, the New York Jets, there had been reports that they might start Geno Smith, their number one quarterback, who will start the season for them. There were reports that he would have played last night, but apparently he had a sore foot, so he was scratched from the game. And that gave a great opportunity to possibly the most intriguing player on the Jets this year, and that's Cade Klubnik. He's the new player that the Jets drafted at quarterback. And he is vying for that number two role right now. He and Brady Cook are fighting for the number two role at quarterback, and Klubnik had a better night. He was 5 of 7 for 56 yards, but he led the Jets, started the game, and led the Jets on 2 scoring drives. Brady Cook didn't have a bad night. He went 9 for 15 for 108 yards, but Cade Klubnik, who has a lot of upside, of course, he would have been a top draft pick before he got injured in his final moments there at Clemson University. So we'll see what happens there. Interesting other results to tell you about from preseason football. In a preseason game, Broncos 27, Falcons 7. The final scores are not so important. What is important is that Falcons quarterback Tua Tagovailoa, you remember him, big player at Alabama, big player at Miami, had some very, very scary concussions, but he's not giving up on football. Well, he didn't look good last night. 3 of 5 for 22 yards, but universal objective reviews of his performance that he looked very, very uncomfortable. But, of course, it is just the first preseason game. The Giants, as I said earlier, they're going to host the Vikings tonight, also at MetLife Stadium. So they're going to do that big conversion that they do where they change the field over. Now, again, Thursday night we had some other NFL preseason games. And for those of you wondering about Fernando Mendoza, that hero quarterback for Indiana, taking Indiana to an undefeated season and national title, he had a pretty strong game for the Raiders. He was the number one overall pick in the NFL draft, and he had a pretty strong game. So far he was 5 of 8 for 47 yards, but people took a look at him. That was the most important. Overall, his stats were actually 10 of 16 for 97 yards, but 5 of 8 when he was going against the Arizona Cardinals' top defense. So, in other words, when he was playing real NFL-level players, he looked pretty good. The best, though, so far, your biggest star of the NFL preseason is Drew Allar. He is the young quarterback for the Pittsburgh Steelers, and he had a fantastic game Thursday night, going 10 of 13, 153 yards. 2 touchdowns, no interceptions. Getting back to local sports news here, although Butch Husky played for a number of teams, he was a fan favorite for the Mets in the late 90s. He died yesterday at the age of just 54, and now we are getting some reports of what the cause of death was. According to the Daily News, sources telling the Daily News that Husky died of a blood clot in his lungs. His best season for the Mets was 1997 when he had 24 home runs. So condolences to Bruce Husky. All right, when we come back, I'll have a lot more news for you, including what the heck happened at the World War II Memorial earlier this week. And I'll have the business news for you also. Interesting development right now for those of you who are interested in StubHub. How did they do with the World Cup? Spoiler alert, not too well. We'll be right back with that and more on the NewsHour Weekend Edition.
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11: 5:19 a.m. here, live here in New York City on the NewsHour Weekend Edition. I am Jake Novak. You may have been hearing the reports about what is now currently a tropical storm. It's Tropical Storm Lala, which is headed for Hawaii's Big Island and some other parts of Hawaii. And it's important to note that you shouldn't get too hooked into or focused on the fact that it is being just a Category 1 storm. Just is, of course, a relative term. This is a storm that actually is a lot wider and larger. So even though it's not a Category 3 or 4 or 5, it still could do a serious amount of damage in Hawaii. It is expected to hit landfall sometime today. Regardless of when it hits exactly, the winds are already blowing very, very hard in Hawaii, and it does look like the Big Island of Hawaii is going to be much more in the crosshairs. But still, that is a story we'll be watching for you all day here and going into tomorrow morning. Now, the Midwest of the continental United States is also having some serious weather issues. Very, very heavy rains right now. 6 straight day of flooding rain is expected today. Unbelievable. And one of the really, really tough places getting hit really hard is Indiana. And they're calling it a 1-in-1,000-year rainfall in parts of that state, if you can believe that. Millions across the Midwest are under these flood watches. And, of course, there's been a lot of power outages and other issues there. So a very, very difficult situation in the Midwest of the United States, particularly just the beginning of the Midwest there in Indiana. Staying in the Midwest, though, then let's move over to politics just for a second. Want to make sure that you're updated on some of the latest polls and some of the latest developments now coming out of the state of Michigan. I think it's fair to say, at least for now, and these things can change, but I think it's fair to say that the Senate race, the U.S. Senate race in Michigan right now, is the most watched race in the entire midterm cycle right now. And, of course, that race pits Mike Rogers, a Republican, against the very controversial Abdulrahman El-Sayed, who is the Democrat nominee who won a razor-thin primary the week before last to get that Democrat nomination. There is a new poll out, and here's what Harry Enten, the pollster and poll analyst for CNN, had to say about it. He was pretty excited about the results.
0: Michigan Senate, Rogers versus Elside. Look at this, a new Fox News poll. Rogers is actually up by 4 points. He's up by 4 points. It's close, but a Republican is ahead in Michigan. And why? Why? What is going on? Look among independents. Rogers actually leads by five. This is extremely unusual because across the political map, as I was looking at these different Fox News polls, I couldn't find another example where the Republican was actually leading among independents. And it turns out that candidate quality may in fact matter, at least in terms of how voters see it, because in this same poll, the Democratic candidate for governor was ahead. So this is unique to the Senate race, and it is quite a troubling result for Democrats and quite a heartening one for Republicans.
7: So,
11: all right, so we'll see where that goes in the state of Michigan. Going over to the United Kingdom right now, a very sad ending, apparently, to a story that had been controversial in the UK and definitely bled over into some of our headlines over the last week or so. Cambridge University President Jason Arday, who stepped down from Cambridge after a major, major controversy. He was 41 when he was given he became the youngest African person with full tenure at the prestigious Cambridge University in the United Kingdom. And then the allegations and evidence came out of massive, massive plagiarism in his work and other very, very uncorroborated claims about his career. And yesterday he was found dead at his home in the south of London. No full cause of death at this point, but it does seem that this happened. Of course, this did happen while he was under this serious scrutiny. Coming back here to the United States here for a second, a woman was arrested, charged with spraying orange graffiti on a number of parts of the World War II Memorial in Washington, D.C. According to police, this happened on August 13th. She sprayed paint on the balcony of the memorial's Atlantic Pavilion. Again, this is according to D.C. police. It's going to cost at least $1,000 to clean the memorial, but it's not necessarily about the damage. But she has now been charged with a felony, which could carry penalties of up to 10 years in prison. Of course, this is coming after that controversy about alleged vandalism at the Lincoln Memorial Reflecting Pool, and the charges were dropped against the man in that case. But the Trump administration is looking to try to refile some charges, but this case seems to be a little bit more clear-cut. This was a graffiti attack and a very clear message in that graffiti. And so this is who they've charged a woman. Her name is Melissa Ferris, and she is from Kentucky. A little bit more clear-cut there. All right, 5:24 a.m. Let's get to the business news here now on the NewsHour Weekend Edition.
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1: With the Business Report.
11: Well, let's first get you updated on how the markets did this week. And the markets were really relatively flat. Not a lot of serious movement one way or the other, even if you take all the days together. But actually, each day individually was really not much of a move. But slow and steady wins the race. Now, the Dow was down 0.6% for the week, so not even a percentage point one way or the other. The S&P 500 even flatter, although it was up 0.4%. And the flattest of them all, usually the most volatile of those three indices, the NASDAQ, it was up, but only 0.1%. So a flat week for stocks. So if you like just keeping your money where it is for a week, you pretty much did okay there. Let's take a look at oil prices right now. They were up for the week, and they closed on Friday. They closed yesterday afternoon at $82.40 a barrel. Gasoline prices this morning, as of this morning, according to AAA, the average price for 1 gallon of regular gas across the country, $4.07. That's up 5 cents a gallon from a week ago today. So we're creeping up again as we still don't have any kind of resolution or deal with the Strait of Hormuz. You might remember last weekend at this time, it certainly looked like we were going to have some kind of a deal real soon. It didn't happen. The Wall Street Journal is reporting that the Trump administration is making it very clear it doesn't want Apple to buy any memory computer chips from China. Now, whether that is something they're going to be able to convince Apple to do is not clear. There is, in a word, insatiable demand for memory chips right now because of the major, major demand AI programs put on computing systems and operating systems and software and things like that. So we'll see if Apple is able to hold off on buying from China. Right now, a number of companies buying these memory chips from wherever they can get. But according to the Wall Street Journal, Howard Lutnick, the Commerce Secretary, believes, along with other people in the administration, that this is a national security threat. We learned on Friday that retail sales in the United States, actually we learned this on Thursday, that retail sales showed a loss of 0.6% when a 0.1% gain was expected. So actually, people spent less in July. Now, this came after a few months of higher than expected retail sales. So it's possible this is just people taking it easy after maybe spending a little bit too much in the spring and the early summer. But that is something that a couple of people are looking at very, very closely. And in a little bit of a way that getting people know about how there's a little chummy atmosphere in the tech sector, we just learned that NVIDIA, which is actually the most valuable company in the world, according to its stock market price and the number of shares it has outstanding, NVIDIA, one of those chip makers, and of course the company that has benefited the most from the AI boom. We just learned on Friday that NVIDIA has a big stake in Elon Musk's SpaceX. It was worth $21 billion, that stake, at the end of June. Now, SpaceX shares are down since the end of June, but still up from their IPO price. SpaceX stock closing at $140 a share on Friday. The IPO price was $135. So it's likely that NVIDIA still has made money on this investment. But as of now, the value of its stake is certainly not too shabby, $17.2 billion, which is nothing to sneeze at. All right, when we come back, I'll have news about a very interesting case going on right now in the state of Texas and Islamic foot washing stations at the biggest airport in Texas, which have caused a huge amount of controversy. The governor of Texas weighing in on that. I'll have that story. And I'll also have the latest on a very, very rising star, at least he was until yesterday, at CBS News, who could be in a lot of trouble right now. Back with that and more on the NewsHour Weekend Edition.
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1: The Katz Roundtable. John Katzimatidis with Senator Marsha Blackburn about the impact of an impending government shutdown.
2: It is awful.
1: With former New York City Police Commissioner Bill Bratton about politics in New York City.
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5: Wherever they're traveling, however they're doing that, transdimensionally or in other ways.
1: James Golden, digging into Dr. Fauci's medical history.
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17: This is John Katzimatidis. Every day, Americans are bombarded with fake news. People that are telling us they hate America. Paid political demonstrators that, guess what? ABC, CBS, and NBC gives them $1 zillion in advertising and puts it right on their network. I've complained to people that we are giving the wrong people the wrong message, because those people only represent the Democratic Socialist Party. America, our country, has been built by people who want to work hard. The immigrants came over and wanted to educate their kids, worked 80 hours a week, educating their kids to become bankers, lawyers, investment bankers, accountants. Let's focus on common sense instead of division. We don't have to agree on everything, but we do have to respect each other and be able to sit down at the same table and work out our differences. That is today's Katz Corner. I'm John Katzimatidis.
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11: 68 degrees in the New York area here at 5:31 a.m. We're live here on the News Hour Weekend Edition. I am Jake Novak. We are going up today to 81 degrees, but in the New York area, it's just going to be a really nice day. Not as humid, breezy. So get out there, enjoy it, because tomorrow it's going to be similar as far as how hot it's going to be, but we're looking at a likely rain at some points tomorrow. So I want to make sure you know about that. As you know, it's the on-again, off-again construction of the White House ballroom that President Trump's been pushing, that expansion of the ballroom so that they can have larger state dinners, and also for security reasons, they want to enhance and enlarge that part of the White House. The latest story from the courts is that on August 7th, 8 days ago, the Court of Appeals upheld the injunction, so they can't do the construction right now. They can only do some parts of it. It keeps going back and forth, and the Trump administration, as many people knew would be inevitable, has now asked the Supreme Court to weigh in on this and give an answer. Now, this could end up being fast-tracked because the injunction is supposed to go into effect on August 21st, so just 6 days from now. Now, it's not clear whether the Supreme Court will move that fast. It may not be because it's not considered necessarily a matter of life and death, and there's a bunch of other issues here. But I think there is a good chance that the Supreme Court will indeed do this and make a decision one way or the other so that the construction crews and the other work going on at the White House can either go on with clarity or not go on with clarity. Maybe you remember that case in South Carolina about the very, very wealthy man, Alex Murdaugh, who was convicted of double murder. But the case now needs to go to retrial because of a clerk getting too involved in the case. Well, you're not be surprised that the judge in that case has just decided to change the venue, which seems like a pretty logical decision, considering the fact that there was so much involvement in that local courthouse that basically ended up forcing this retrial in the first place. Murdaugh is still in jail, however, people should know. He was convicted in 2023, so even though he has been granted a retrial, he's going to remain incarcerated while all this goes and plays itself out. Matt Gutman. Matt Gutman is a correspondent, on-air correspondent for the CBS Evening News, their national news broadcast. He's actually a big rising star, and even I highlighted one of his reports a few weeks ago here on the NewsHour Weekend Edition when he admitted that he had been almost scammed by a very, very intricate scam that almost got him to change out and cash out some of his bank accounts at his own bank. He did a nice report there, but he's got other types of issues right now. He is now being accused by a former co-worker during his days at ABC News. Her name is Samira Saeed. She accuses him of making inappropriate sexual remarks while they were working together in the field several years ago. Matt Gutman is 48 years old, and again, I said he was a rising star. He actually had a better week filling in for the regular anchor at CBS Evening News at the end of July. The regular anchor's name is Tony Dokopil. Well, Matt Gutman, when he was anchoring, they had an average of 100,000 more viewers every night than he did than the regular guy. But his rising star now may be taking a little bit of a pause, to say the least. We shall see. We just found out that the Health and Human Services Department, that's the department headed by Robert F. Kennedy Jr., has cut off federal Medicaid and Children's Health Insurance Program funding, that's CHIP funding, for sex change and trans, not only surgeries, but serious drug treatments on children. So if you're a hospital in the United States right now, The Trump administration is trying to cut off your funding if you are performing trans surgeries and other serious drug treatments for children. So we're learning that now. We've heard about this kind of stuff before. Some of it's been challenged in the courts. But now HHS is at least unilaterally for now cutting off this kind of funding. We shall see if this holds up in court. You know this is going to be a court battle. The state of Texas has been an interesting center point right now, a ground zero, so to speak, for Islamist groups in the country taking over large municipal areas, creating large compounds. People would think that the state of Texas wouldn't be a place for that, but there have been a number of Islamic groups that have taken advantage of the very, very friendly to religious group laws in the state of Texas to get a larger foothold in the state of Texas. Well, no pun intended. That includes the Dallas-Fort Worth International Airport that was building a series of foot washing stations at that airport for Muslim worshipers. And remember, before you can worship in a mosque, you need to remove your shoes, and some more strict Muslims also demand that you wash your feet before you do that. Literally wash your feet. Well, Governor Greg Abbott of Texas found out about this, threatened to cut the funding for the businesses that do that operate this way at that Dallas-Fort Worth airport. Here's what he had to say about that.
2: On Israel, we know of at least two that exist in the Dallas area. We're looking broader in Dallas County as well as Collin County, which is right next to Dallas. And that's why I sent the letter to officials both in Dallas and Collin counties to urge them to take action to root out any Sharia courts. And I am deploying the Texas Department of Public Safety to also root out any Sharia courts anywhere in the state of Texas. To be clear, the Texas Constitution does not allow Sharia courts or Sharia law. Texas statutes have banned Sharia law, and we are going to pursue this until we purge any attempt to impose Sharia on it.
11: So that's Abbott explaining that, if you further explain that he's not necessarily targeting Muslim practice, it's just that he feels that at a publicly funded venue like the Dallas-Fort Worth Airport, there shouldn't be Sharia law imposed rules about washing feet and using taxpayer money to build these foot washing stations. He says that government-owned airports cannot favor one religion over all others. Of course, there are chapels at most airports, usually a totally non-denominational Christian chapel, and then there are often Jewish and Muslim chapels as well. That's allowed, but apparently using the taxpayer money for a specific foot washing station was a bridge too far for Governor Abbott and the state of Texas. Interesting controversy going on now between the United States and Mexico. And as you know, U.S.-Mexican relations have been pretty much on shaky ground lately. But here's the latest salvo on that. It turns out that the son of a former president of Mexico has had his visa revoked by the U.S. Department of State. His name is Andres Manuel López Beltrán. He is the son of Andres Manuel López Obrador. And he had his visa revoked, and he is now suing and pushing for his visa to be reinstated. And he's specifically naming Secretary of State Marco Rubio and Deputy Secretary of State Christopher Landau over this. The issue is, of course, still a problem for the current president of Mexico. Her name is Claudia Sheinbaum, but she is a major supporter of, and actually she was the protege of Andres Manuel López Obrador, the previous president. So this is an ugly situation right now between the United States and Mexico, and we have the son of the former president who can't enter the country right now. The prosecution at the Department of Education connected complaints against Harvard University now has a new claim. Right now, of course, as you may know, court cases, the Trump's cases against Harvard University for anti-Semitism and not doing enough to protect Jewish students, that case has been dismissed by a federal judge. But there are still other cases that may be pending, nothing's been filed yet, against Harvard University for taking research grants from foreign governments and not fully disclosing them. According to some of those complaints that are being written right now, it turns out Harvard University has a nonprofit organization that it controls, that it uses to accept research grants from foreign governments without having to disclose them. In other words, it basically creates another layer, another indemnity for them, a little bit of a block between the actual actual university. So they can claim that they personally didn't get the money, even though a research nonprofit organization is taking the money. And there is going to be looking into this right now is a Congressman Tim Walberg. He's a Republican from Michigan, and he has released the results of his investigation about this, and he says he's going to come down on Harvard over this in the coming weeks. We shall see if that moves forward, but again, that is the issue there at Harvard. I want to let you know again, if you're just joining us, the top stories this morning, yet another anti-Semitic attack at a Manhattan synagogue. This time it happened inside the sanctuary. A man walked to the front of the central synagogue, that is a large Reform synagogue in Midtown Manhattan, began shouting at the clergy on the pulpit, and then as he was being escorted out, attacked the security guards and also punched one 63-year-old member of the congregation. No serious injuries, but he also did apparently $20,000 worth of damage to the menorahs or candelabras inside the sanctuary. President Trump, of course, coming to Long Island yesterday, had a couple of items on his agenda, including touting lower crime stats, promoting Bruce Blakeman's campaign for governor, because Bruce Blakeman is the Nassau County on Long Island executive, and he made the blockbuster announcement that after the war, the United States may declare the Strait of Hormuz U.S. territory. It may have been a little bluster there, but a lot of heads are exploding over that claim right now. All right, 5:42 a.m., let's get to the sports news now here on the NewsHour Weekend Edition.
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11: The weekend, it's New York, that means sports. You need to get a quick but good sports report, and not just 3 seconds. The Blue Jays beating the Yankees last night 3-1. That was at Sky Dome, whatever they're calling it now, the Rogers Center. Gotta hate all that stuff. But anyway, Blue Jays beating the Yankees 3-1 last night, wasting a good performance from Gerrit Cole, who's had a good season bouncing back from those injuries. Six innings pitched last night for Cole, gave up just 5 hits, 1 earned run and 5 strikeouts, but Shane Bieber for the Blue Jays also had a good night. Also 6 innings pitched, gave up 1 earned run, and had 5 strikeouts. Blue Jays won it 3-2. Mets just playing at the string, but they did win last night 4-1 over the Washington Nationals. Now, in Los Angeles, you had the marquee matchup probably all weekend, but certainly last night in Major League Baseball. That's the first-place Dodgers in the NL West against the first-place Brewers, Milwaukee Brewers, in the NL Central. And at Dodger Stadium, the Dodgers won 3-1. And again, it was a great pitching performance to tell you about. It's been a great year for pitchers. Yoshinobu Yamamoto going 6 innings, also 6 innings pitched, gave up just 4 hits, and he had 9 strikeouts. So Yamamoto really with the best pitching performance of the night in Major League Baseball. Going over to football now, we are now into the full slate of NFL preseason games. In case you're just joining us, we're back to football. For those of you who've been starving for it, I might be one of those people. The Tampa Bay Buccaneers beating the Jets last night at MetLife Stadium 24-16. Of course, in preseason, the scores of the games are not as important as the box scores. We're looking at individual player performances, and the headlines for Jet fans is that in the battle for backup quarterback, Geno Smith will be the starting quarterback for the Jets when the regular season starts. But the battle for backup is important because Geno Smith, of course, is an older veteran, and there is an expectation for him to step down at some point during the year. Maybe we'll see what happens. So in the battle for the backup job for the Jets, interesting that Cade Klubnik from Clemson got the start. Geno was expected to play for a little bit last night, but he came in with a sore foot, so they scratched him from the lineup. And Cade Klubnik led the Jets on 2 scoring drives, was 5 of 7 passing for 56 yards. Brady Cook, who Klubnik is fighting with for that number 2 spot, he had good numbers too, just not as impressive overall, 9 of 15 for 108 yards. The other quarterback a lot of people were watching last night in the NFL is Tua Tagovailoa. You might remember him from Alabama and all of his years in Miami. Well, he's now with the Atlanta Falcons. Miami has washed its hands of him and his huge contract, although they still have to pay it. Anyway, Tua was not good last night. He was 3 of 5 for 22 yards, but looked very, very uncomfortable in the quarterback position. He's got a long way to go, though, so let's see what happens. But if you're interested in that final score, it was the Broncos 27, the Falcons 7. The Giants, for those of you Big Blue fans, they're going to get going tonight with their preseason slate. They're going to take on the Minnesota Vikings tonight, also at MetLife Stadium. So they're going to have to change all that Jet stuff and make it Giants stuff, and they have a few hours to finish doing that. Of course, the other big stories in the NFL preseason so far are 2 performances on Thursday night. The number 1 overall pick in the draft, there are always a lot of eyes on that. It's Fernando Mendoza, the quarterback from Indiana, now with the Las Vegas Raiders. And he had a pretty strong game. He was 10 of 16 for 97 yards. But more importantly, he did play for a while against the number 1 starting defense of the Arizona Cardinals. So that was really the proving ground for him. And he was even better in that part of the game. He was 5 of 8 for 47 yards. So that is encouraging for Las Vegas Raiders fans. But I would have to say that the best debut so far in the NFL, at least in preseason, is rookie Drew Allar. He is the quarterback for the Pittsburgh Steelers, who will also be mentored by Aaron Rodgers this season. He had a very, very strong game, 10 of 13 for 153 yards, 2 touchdown passes, no interceptions. So that was a strong game for him. We are now getting the cause of death on fan favorite Butch Husky, who was a favorite of a lot of fans when he played for the Mets. He ended up playing for some other teams as well. He played for the Mariners, the Twins, the Red Sox, and the Rockies, in addition to the Mets. He played in 414 games for the Mets. He was the seventh-round pick out of high school for the Mets, and he made his MLB debut in 1993. Anyway, he passed away yesterday at the young age of 54, and according to the Daily News, the cause of death was a blood clot in one of his lungs. Husky had his best year for the Mets in 1997 when he had 24 home runs. So condolences to Butch Husky, his fans, and, of course, his family. All right, when we come back here on the NewsHour Weekend Edition, get you updated on some of the other top stories right now, including the latest in the Luigi Mangione situation. Will he have to face a state trial even now that he has pled guilty to federal charges? We shall see. And I'll tell you a little bit more about what's going on in the weather situation across the country. We have a major hurricane coming, and what's going on in Iran. We'll be right back with that and more here on the NewsHour Weekend Edition.
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14: This is John Catsimatidis, the Cat's Corner. Well, I remember the movie Mr. Smith Goes to Washington. What happened? We have too many politicians in Washington that know nothing about business. Why? We need more common sense in Washington. Whether we're talking about the federal government, state government, you need common sense. We need the balance of power in our government. Doctors, lawyers, accountants, professionals, business people, and blue-collar workers. And that's the only way we can come out with common sense. Putting on taxes and regulations without knowledge of what happens. Some of the states are not doing a good job. All they do is raise taxes. And then, when they need more money, they tax the taxes. I mean, you got to laugh about it, but it's happening. We need people that have common sense, a balance of power in all our legislative functions to be able to operate our country, our states, our cities more efficiently. This is John Catsimatidis, the Cat's Corner.
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19: ABC. Sir Cousins, did you know that Elvis Presley sold more than 500 to 600 million records globally? And he had dozens of top 10 hits and 20 number one hits. That guy from Tupelo, Mississippi, starred in 31 movies. The first one, Love Me Tender. Remember that? That was 1956. And Cousins, you remember Blue Hawaii? I love that one. 1961. Elvis, by the way, was discharged from the Army, and he returns to Hawaii. That's what the movie's about. It's good. And the soundtrack, listen to this, was the most successful, next to West Side Story, of course, the most successful soundtrack album of the 60s. And Cousins, the ultimate Elvis Presley flick has to be what? Yeah. Viva Las Vegas.
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11: Almost 5:51 a.m. here in New York City, in the New York area. We've gone down a degree. It's 67 degrees right now. We're going to go up to 85 degrees today, now we're saying. So we've gone down a degree since we started the program, and now they're ratcheting up our high for from 84 to 85 today. But it's going to be a nice day. It is not going to be as humid. There's going to be some nice breezes. So today's the day if you have some weekend plans or thinking about when you're going to go outside this weekend. It's tomorrow, we're looking at rain. probably during a significant portion of the day, so 81 degrees. But we shall see. Again, maybe we'll get lucky and it won't be too much rain tomorrow. I want to let you know, again, the top stories, just if you're just joining us, another anti-Semitic attack at a New York City synagogue in Manhattan, the Midtown Manhattan sanctuary of the Central Synagogue in Midtown. A man walked right to the front of the sanctuary, started screaming at the clergy on the pulpit, and as he was being escorted out by security, he attacked some of those security guards and punched a 63-year-old congregant. No serious injuries, but $20,000 worth of damage, apparently, this man caused. He's in custody, and we'll see what happens there. His name is Larry Montes, according to the NYPD, a 46-year-old man. Another story I want to let you know about, of course, is that big story nationally, but mostly here in New York City, is Luigi Mangione, as you know by now, did plead guilty to the federal charges against him. And he'll find out in a couple of months how long his sentence is going to be for murdering Brian Thompson, the CEO of United Healthcare. That was in December of 2024 on the sidewalks of Manhattan. One of the things that is a PD, a 46-year-old man. Another story I want to let you know about, of course, is that big story nationally, but mostly here in New York City, is Luigi Mangione, as you know by now, did plead guilty to the federal charges against him. And he'll find out in a couple of months how long his sentence is going to be for murdering Brian Thompson, the CEO of United Healthcare. That was in December of 2020.

0: which was amazing. Yeah. A couple nights ago, you know who's in the suite? Rob O'Neill, the man that put the bullet right between the eyes of Osama bin Laden.
1: Yeah, so they say. So he says.
0: You know, okay. It's so funny you say that. So many people have the same reaction you just had.
1: You know what? Here's the thing. I'm not taking anything away from Rob O'Neill or any of those SEAL Team 6 members, okay? They're Tier 1 operators, and they're, you know, along with Rangers and the Delta Force, and, you know, they're the best we have in our military, but. The problem people from the Ranger Regiment in general have with SEALs is we say, you know, when SEALs go to a grocery store, they bring their press agent with them. You know, so there's always a book, there's always a story. This guy is, you know, he left right after that. Rob O'Neill left the military right after that and began writing books and becoming, you know, a celebrity. A lot of SEALs don't like him for that reason. A lot of SEALs feel, and again, I'm not opining, but a lot of SEALs and military people don't like him because they said, okay, he capitalized on this and he just left the military. If that was his, you know, if you're a SEAL, especially SEAL Team 6 SEAL, and that's your gig in life, you don't leave to go start a media circuit and tell them both. Now, a lot of people say he shot Bin Laden and he was right dead. The first guy through the door was not O'Neill. And that's the guy who, any SEAL on that team who's spoken publicly, because most of them still haven't spoken publicly, because that's not what Special Operations Forces people do. You don't go out there and talk about your accomplishments or your missions. They're all secretive, right? Okay, so he did. And he's taking claim for something where a lot of the people who were with him that night, not me, I wasn't, okay? But the people with him that night say, not so fast.
2: I heard this. I know. I heard this. I know.
1: And so yeah. I'm not taking anything away from him because he was on.
0: No, you kind of are. I mean, no, you kind of are taking away from him. You're making an argument that he didn't do it.
1: I'm kind of saying what his teammates have said, which is he didn't kill Bin Laden, okay? He shot Bin Laden when Bin Laden was dead. So wow. Yeah, that's what some of his teammates have said.
0: So are you going to be mad? But I know I heard the same things. I know what you heard the same thing. But I am saying that I don't believe them, and I do believe Rob O'Neill killed Bin Laden. So you're going to be mad at me if I'm friends with him, or?
1: No, to me, he's still a hero. He's a SEAL. He did something great.
0: Right.
1: I'm not a big fan of the guys in the SEAL teams or Delta Force or anyone else who go out and write books and capitalize on their service.
0: I get
1: just
0: that.
1: Not a big fan.
0: I get
1: I'm
0: that.
1: Just not.
0: Yeah, I get
1: he's
0: that.
1: He's the quintessential guy who's done it. And so be a friend of his. Look, he's still a hero. But again, a lot of the guys on his team, not people who knew him, but on his team.
0: Right.
1: Don't like him.
0: No, I heard
1: some of them despise him.
0: I heard it
1: because they think he's capitalizing something that's not even true and distorting the facts.
0: No, you're right. That's a true story.
1: You know, take that for what it's worth.
0: No, I've heard it over the years, and there's a lot of them. You're right. I did think of you this week when Pete Hegseth got a vote of confidence from President Trump. I did think of you. I don't know if you like that much.
1: I like them. Well, you know, right now, our munitions. How's the war going? How's the who's running the army right now? We have no chief of staff of the army in the middle of a war. I mean, I don't know. We had the greatest general in our era by far, you know, the modern day general who's now in the private sector because, you know, he takes it. I don't know what to tell you. I'm not going to repeat all this stuff again.
0: Oh, I know.
1: But how's it going? How's it going right now? I mean, that's all I'll say to you.
0: All right, fair enough. Let's get to something a little closer to home than Tehran, and that is New York City. Where Luigi Mangione is always in court. I don't know why. It's funny because he's never going to see the light. Yeah, he's never going to see the light of day. We know that. He's also not going to get the death penalty. We know that. So whether he gets 100 years or 140 years or 180 years, they're on, they're fighting, and he wants cameras in the courtroom. He's a narcissist, and he wants this, and he wants that. Well, what are they even talking about here? Tell me. I know the defense is talking about double jeopardy. What does that mean exactly?
1: Okay, so the double jeopardy means you can't be tried for the same crime twice, okay? And here's the key element here. Meaning he's charged in federal court, he's charged in state court, but they are different charges, okay? The federal guilty plea does not automatically... So people are saying, oh, if he pleads guilty in federal court today, okay, the state case is finished. A federal guilty plea does not automatically equal double jeopardy. Under the Constitution of the United States, the Supreme Court's dual sovereignty doctrine permits the federal government and the state to prosecute the same conduct because they are separate sovereigns, right? Now, passing that, the real battleground becomes New York, right? The New York law, not the Fifth Amendment, okay? So New York gives broader, much broader protections than the federal Constitution does. and for specifically prohibits prosecution.

0: or another jurisdiction to prosecute an offense arising from the same act or criminal transaction. Well, you would think, well, that's the end of the story, right? One killing, one victim, one act. But New York has also built exceptions into this statute, Sid, for your listeners to understand this. It's really where the DA has a serious argument. Even if he pleads guilty today, they can still go forward with their case because New York law permits a second prosecution when the offenses have what's called substantially different elements and the acts establishing them are clearly distinguishable, right? So what do you have here? You have, in one case, a federal stalking statute. He's charged with federally stalking, resulting in the death. It's not simply New York murder. With a federal label slapped on it. So it's a different element, different crime. Same victim, same ultimate death do not necessarily mean same offense. And that's, you know, obviously the defense's shortest argument here is rhetorical, meaning it's the same person, the same act, the same ultimate death, same offense, end of story. Not so fast.
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2: I'm Matt Piper. Hawaii is bracing for impact. Tropical Storm Lala is off the southeast of Hawaii and is expected to continue to gain wind intensity throughout the day and become a hurricane sometime this morning.
3: We do have the hurricane warning for the Big Island, tropical storm warning for Maui County, and a tropical storm watch.
2: Weather anchor Justin Cruz is with KHON-TV and says they could get 2 feet of rain.
3: The outer edges of the storm is now starting to reach the Big Island, especially with those clouds. I think tonight we'll definitely see more of those directly related rain bands moving into the Hilo side of the Big Island.
2: President Trump is brushing aside mounting alarm about the conditions on the USS Lincoln. The thousands of U.S. military members on board have spent more than 250 days at sea, longer than expected, because of the Iran war. Navy families have said there's poor morale, and some have attempted to jump overboard.
4: Well, no, that ship is moving. No, they're not. That ship is moving right now, or very shortly, and it's being replaced with another very similar ship.
5: Has the deployment gone on too long?
4: No. Not nearly long enough.
2: Photos have also emerged on board of food shortages. Lawmakers want a bipartisan congressional visit to the ship, while Secretary of War Hegseth has waved off the reporting as a complete mischaracterization. President Trump's administration has asked the Supreme Court to allow the White House to continue construction on its $400 million ballroom project while it appeals a lower court's order to halt the work. News Nation's Margaret Chadburn reports.
6: The Trump administration is asking the Supreme Court to allow work on it to resume while a legal fight plays out, arguing the delay is creating national security risks. Two lower courts have ruled against the 90,000 square foot project, saying Congress must approve demolitions or design changes at the White House. Democrats on Capitol Hill are demanding more scrutiny. Democratic senators penned a letter to the GAO to find out more about any possible use of taxpayer dollars for the structure.
2: Luigi Mangione admits in court that he fatally shot health insurance exec Brian Thompson and pleaded guilty to two federal charges of stalking the CEO with the intent to kill him. That plea will avert a federal trial in the closely watched case over the killing of the 50-year-old United Healthcare CEO. Mangione faces life in prison. His attorney, Karen Friedman Agnifilo, says now seeking to dismiss a separate New York State murder case on a double jeopardy grounds.
7: Like the thousands of people who have reached out since this tragedy to share their own experiences, he believed that the system had failed him and destroyed his life.
2: Brian Thompson's family said in a statement that the plea marked an important step toward justice. This is the Worldwide News Network.
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2: A 46-year-old Bronx man has been arrested and charged with hate crimes following an assault during Shabbat services at Central Synagogue in Manhattan. The suspect is identified as Larry Montez. Livestream footage captured the scene unfold. As security was removing Montez, police say he struck a 63-year-old woman, damaged synagogue property, and spit at and headbutted a member of the security team. New Jersey health officials say someone in Middlesex County is the state's first confirmed case of the Zika virus since 2020. Dr. Alex Lasso, an infectious disease specialist, said traveling to some areas outside the U.S. can lead to infection.
8: The Bahamas, the Caribbean islands, certain parts of the tropical areas in South America and Central America.
2: Health officials also say the person was infected outside of the U.S. but did not say where. The New York City Council has approved a measure to make outdoor dining year-round. City Council member Lincoln Ressler says the seasonal dining sheds did not make sense.
9: You'll be able to enjoy more meals at more great outdoor dining establishments all across the city because we now have a model that works.
2: Restaurants can fortify the sheds for winter weather. There is an 11 p.m. outdoor dining curfew. New Jersey Governor Mikey Sherrill and her family are done moving into the People's House. They spent the week shuttling belongings from their home in Montclair to the governor's residence known as Drumthwacket. The Princeton mansion has not been fully occupied by a governor since Jim McGreevy left 22 years ago. New York taxpayers paid Hollywood entertainment companies almost $1.2 billion to produce movies and television shows in state in 2025. A government watchdog group questioned whether the state should continue funding the expensive program or redirect the money to essential public services. I'm Matt Piper for 77 WABC News.
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16: And we allowed, through this stupid open borders policy, 25 million people to come into our country. Many of them are now gone, but 25 million people, that's the number, that's the real number, to come into our country. Many of them, the people I just said, drug dealers, prisoners from all over the world. They came in from the Congo, they came in from South America. They were in, and despite that, we have the best crime record in recorded history. 2,000, think of this, rapes, 10,000 fewer. We had 10,000 fewer rapes than the year before. 1 million fewer assaults, robberies, burglaries, thefts. The numbers, every single number, first time it's ever happened. Every single number is the lowest number in recorded history. And according to the latest data, crime has continued to plummet under our leadership in 2026 with robberies down another 20% and murders down another 23%. So the numbers you just heard, the preliminary numbers for just now, are even lower than the record numbers that you just heard. So it's a great tribute to all of the people in this room. Together we're showing what is possible when you finally have a president in the White House who supports our police, who lets you do your jobs, and who always backs the blue. We back the blue.
17: Welcome, my friends, to the Saturday Morning Extravaganza. Your Saturday Morning Vibe. This is Bo Snerdly, James Golden, one in the same. Looking forward to catching up with you today. I'm trying to remember. You know, Princess Diana is on vacation. And I'm looking for a text from her that I had. Because I know it was 2 weeks, but I don't know whether the 2 weeks has passed or yet. Because the weeks just fly by. I know she wasn't here last week. Anyway, we'll figure that out as the show proceeds on. We have a different telephone number today. Our telephone number is being worked on, the main number. So, if you are unfamiliar with this one, don't have it committed to memory, you may want to write it down to reach us today. Telephone number to reach us, 833-969-4447. The telephone number to reach us on today's extravaganza, 833-969-4447. Once again, it's a new number for many of you, 833-969-4447. We'll be giving that number repeatedly because it is different from the number that people have known for years. That was Donald Trump, you heard at the opening at the Nassau County Police Academy, and it was an amazing speech. Those crime numbers are, they're unbelievably good. It was wonderful to see Cash Patel spoke, and he was greeted so warmly, and that was beautiful to see. Cash Patel is one of those that the media has tried to, the mainstream media and Democrat Party has tried to drive out of office with a lot of fake news. You know, he, for instance, he went out to Hawaii and he was part of a conference. Now, while he was there, he went scuba diving near in Pearl Harbor, and they made a big deal out of it. He's not the only one that's done that. It is a VIP thing where you can get permission and for a guided, and he took advantage of it and went there. It's no big deal. The press has never reported on anybody else that's done it. But all of a sudden, if Cash Patel does it, why, it's a controversy. They have hounded Cash Patel. In fact, he's got a lawsuit out, I believe it's The Atlantic, and about some of the coverage they've given him. So it was wonderful to see that Cash Patel, and the FBI has just been gangbusters. They have delivered so many of the most wanted criminals at a quicker pace than the, at a pace that Joe Biden's administration never deemed possible. And then you look at these stunning statistics that are coming in about crime overall, and they do have an impact. I cannot also help to believe that a lot of this, and Donald Trump alluded to it, is fueled by what's happening on the immigration front. And what happens on the immigration front fuels so much of life in the United States. Everything from housing to medical. I have a friend. I was talking with the other day. She has some health issues. And trying to get a doctor is becoming more and more, and for a lot of people, they're finding this to be the case. You call in, something arises, you call in to get to a doctor, and they'll tell you, well, yeah, you can come see us next February. You can come see us in, oh, not accepting new patients. Oh, this, that, and the other. It is increasingly hard to just find, especially if you have to have specialists, it is becoming difficult for a lot of people to find doctors. And I thought about that recently. And I wonder if that's been your experience too. I remember when the debates came over whether we should trade in the American healthcare system for something like Canada's. And one of the things that people were saying, oh no, the wait times, if you want to see a doctor, if you have something, you have to wait 6-7 months. Well, what we did was created something like Canada's with Obamacare. Not completely. We don't have Medicaid, Medicare for all. But even with what we have, the system pre-Obamacare has totally gone. We were promised all sorts of things. You could keep your doctor. You know all this by heart. That you like your doctor, keep your doctor, that you would be paying less for health care. None of the things that they've promised have materialized. But what has materialized are things that Americans did not have to deal with before, like waiting 6 months, 7 months, 8 months for doctor appointments. It is to the point that many people that can afford it are now taking the option of flying out of America and going to other locations as far away as Thailand, Costa Rica, Mexico, other countries in South America like Colombia, so that they can get health care without having to wait a half a year for basic services that they need. And now if it goes into Medicare for All, we had a cost analysis of that. And let me tell you, it is a steep, steep cost. You're looking at something, and I'm going to find that cut. We will find that cut. Oh, by the way, on today's show, we have a playlist. We will go through our playlist, the Hassan Piker, the Piker playlist. And every day we could add more to the Piker playlist, and perhaps we will. The more we hear from Hassan Piker, the more appalling it is. And Democrats, liberals, are still not denouncing the things that are being said. No one is denouncing in the Democrat Party, saying it is really time for Abdulrahman I got to say his full name right, because he told us if we cannot. We hear from Hassan Piker, the more appalling it is. And Democrats, liberals are still not denouncing the things that are being said. No one is denouncing in the Democrat Party, saying it is really time for Abdulrahman I got to say his full name right, because he told us if we cannot pronounce his full name properly, to keep his name out of our damn lips, off our damn mouth. So, there are very few Democrats criticizing Abdulrahman Muhammad El-Sayed for his steadfast support of Hassan Piker, even though people are calling him, hey, you know, this guy's outrageous. In fact, one of the things that has emerged over the last few days is that we're now hearing from Iman Abdulhani, who is Abdul El-Sayed's sister, a professor at the University of Chicago. And you think he's radical? Wait till you get a load of this sister. So, a lot to do. We will definitely get with the Piker playlist today. We have more from Donald Trump's speech at Garden City. There is a controversy. Let me get this. Yesterday, you know, a hero of the left, Luigi Maggioni, pled guilty to federal charges, I believe, in an attempt to avoid the state charges, and we shall see how that turns out. So we can discuss that today. We all knew, I mean, what happened. I don't think there was any doubt among most people about his guilt, given what we know and what has been reported. There is a controversy that has been brewing, and it is now starting to explode into the open, over the deployment of the USS Abraham Lincoln and whether the ship is worthy to, and the length of time of the deployment. And so that is one of the latest controversies that has been raging. Let's do this. Let's go to a break, and we can come back, ladies and gentlemen. Again, a new telephone number, 833-969-4447, to reach us today. Ah, this is what we're starting with. ABBA in the musical selections department. On this day in 1976, ABBA released Dancing Queen as the lead single from their fourth album, Arrival. It had a working title differently, Boogaloo, but it went to the top of the charts in more than a dozen countries. The United States of America, it went number one, ABBA's only number one hit in America. Of course, one of my favorite parodies of all time is Paul Shanklin's version of Dancing Queen, where he was parodying the late Barney Frank, who at the time was running the banking committee in the House of Representatives. We have that in the library. Maybe we'll, for old time's sake, revisit it. James Golden, Bo Snerdly with you here. Telephone number 833-969-4447. Eight three three nine six nine four four four seven is how you reach us.

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1: November 2nd, 1795. George Washington issues the first ever presidential pardon to the same rebels Washington led a large militia to put down just a year before. Treasury Secretary Alexander Hamilton had long urged Washington to be as hard as possible with the Whiskey Rebels, but it was Hamilton who wrote the draft of the pardon, insisting that the power of the pardon should rest only with the president.
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4: You voted for this guy, you got what you deserve. I get those on my accounts every day in big numbers. First of all, again, I'm talking to a computer, a bot, but I didn't vote for this guy. And they try to say that like 40% of Jews, that's not right. That is way overblown. I mean, look, if one Jew voted for this guy, that's way too many. You should be ashamed of yourself and honestly convert. Any Jew that voted for Brad Lander, this piece of garbage lowlife, any Jew that voted for Mamdani should just convert. Do us all a favor, the real Jews, and leave, okay? But they tend to exaggerate that number, Noam. I think you know that.
5: Yeah.
4: Maybe it's like 20%, which again is still way too high, but I don't know. I'm at a loss for words, and I'm a radio guy. I'm at a loss for words. How could anybody in this city who's not Muslim or radical Islam or defend this guy? How? He has now found a way in less than 6 months, forgetting about the economic damage that he's already doing to this city. Freezing rents. You know what that's going to do? That's going to destroy buildings all over town. Making people like Ken Griffin spend money in Miami. Taxing. That nonsense budget where he got bailed out by the governor that doesn't give one penny to the cops. Well, God forbid, add a fifth firefighter. Forgetting about all that. He has found a way in less than 6 months to say something nasty about just about every ethnic group in the city.
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0: 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The James Golden Show. Four words that mean business. With James Golden, a.k.a. Bo Snerdly.
6: We are going to play a few cuts for you, ladies and gentlemen, from the president's remarks at the Nassau County Police Academy Garden Center in Long Island. It was packed. It was beautiful. I want to play one of the cuts, cut nine, that drew the loudest round of applause. And obviously, you will see why it obviously drew such a line. Here's President Trump yesterday at the Nassau County Police Academy.
7: Shortly after taking office, I signed a historic executive order directing that anyone convicted of killing a police officer should face the death penalty.

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Telephone number 833-969-4447.

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1: There's one and only one melody taking over pop music these days, and every song has the same one. Danish musicologist Carl Martin gave it a name. He calls it the Gen Alpha melody, too.
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0: This is the Red Apple Entertainment Report. This is the update on real estate with Suzanne Miller of the Miller Report.
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6: Hateful Sonny Halston on The View. I don't know where they got these clowns from. 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
7: There are times when I walk into a community and I see American flags all over the community, and I suddenly feel unsafe because there is a section of this country that has co-opted the American flag, and they equate being an American or an American flag with white supremacy, and that should never be
8: ever
7: the symbol of white supremacy, but they have weaponized.
8: Because the flag belongs to all of us.
7: It does belong to all of us.
9: So I stand by that.
10: Yeah, and it's something you've said and been very consistent about, and I've heard it from other people of color, for
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6: So Sunny Halston declaring that she gets nervous when she sees an American flag. Folks, I'll just say this. Don't you see the con? Sunny Halston is a multimillionaire. Her husband is a doctor. Do you think she has anything relatable to your life except running game, telling you what you want to hear? And I'm not a conspiracy guy. As I said on the Midnight Show, you listen to this program, you know conspiracies turn me off. They really do. I think you're nutty if you believe in conspiracies. But in this case, I said, wait a minute, wait a minute, wait a New York minute. Lindsey Graham comes back from Ukraine and all of this happens in a matter of minutes and hours. Well, President Trump speaking out, declaring that in all likelihood, this is hereditary from his father and that no foul play is involved.
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0: Overnight Thursday, both of them belonging to the UAE, which has condemned the attack. No casualties were reported, minimal damage sustained.
1: Iran called on the U.S. to accept defeat, while Trump blasted Tehran as very evil and told Americans to brace for continued high fuel prices as a result of the war. Speaking at a police academy in Nassau County, New York, Trump says the impact of the war on oil prices is a necessary evil.
2: When you have to pay a little bit more, you're at $4. It's okay. I mean, it's I'll never apologize. I did the right thing.
1: Israeli airstrikes on southern Lebanon have killed at least 9 people, marking some of the deadliest attacks since a truce with Hezbollah began in June. Lebanon's health ministry reported that one airstrike on the village of Ansar killed 3 children. On June 26th, Israel and Lebanon announced a framework agreement for Israeli forces to withdraw in exchange for Hezbollah's disarmament. Hawaii is bracing for Tropical Storm Layla that could be historic. Forecasters say the storm could become a hurricane sometime this morning, as News Nation's Anna Koyman reports.
3: More than 1 million people are in Layla's path across the islands. The storm is expected to make landfall this afternoon on the Big Island. An emergency declaration is already in place for the entire state. That distinction activates a disaster fund. It also allows the Hawaii National Guard to be mobilized if needed.
1: The storm is expected to bring between 8 and 12 inches of rainfall totals across Maui and Hawaii Island, but it is possible the totals could reach up to 25 inches on Hawaii Island. President Trump's administration has asked the Supreme Court to allow the White House to continue construction on its $400 million ballroom project while it appeals a lower court's order to halt that work. Chief Justice John Roberts has set a deadline for Tuesday for a response by plaintiffs challenging the ballroom project. A divided panel ruled last week the president must stop the White House ballroom's construction because Congress has not approved the project. This is the Worldwide News Network.
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1: New York officials want to ban businesses like Madison Square Garden from using and keeping facial recognition information of patrons. Councilwoman Shahana Hanif says her bill to put a lid on private facial recognition is gaining traction at City Hall.
5: This kind of mass surveillance opens the door to abuse and discrimination, making consumers in our city uniquely vulnerable. It's time to ban the scan and protect New Yorkers' privacy and civil rights.
1: She and supporters rallied yesterday in front of the Garden. It is known for scanning everyone who walks in. Reports say it has used the tech to ban a variety of people from getting to the Garden, Radio City Music Hall, The Beacon, and other MSG-owned spots. Hanif is also sponsoring a bill to block landlords from using biometric data. A 46-year-old Bronx man has been arrested and charged with hate crimes following an assault during Shabbat services at Central Synagogue in Manhattan. The suspect is identified as Larry Montez. Livestream footage captured the scene unfold. As security was removing Montez, police say he struck a 63-year-old woman, damaged synagogue property, and spit at and headbutted a member of the security team. Another Long Islander has been arrested for messing with a flock surveillance camera. Suffolk County Police Friday picked up Russell Clow at the 48-year-old Huntington Station home. Clow was charged with criminal mischief and was released pending arraignment. Another man was charged last week with stealing a pair of plate cameras in Shirley, as reports grow of attacks on surveillance cameras on Long Island and nationwide. 77 WABC weather forecast. Expect mostly clear skies today with scattered clouds in the afternoon and a high of 82. Tomorrow, mostly scattered clouds with rain in the evening, a high of 79. Monday, mostly cloudy, highs in the upper 70s. I'm Matt Piper for 77 WABC News.
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1: If you're thinking about investing in real estate, I'm going to give you three of my favorite rules to help you buy smartly. Who thinks smaller is better? It is not. The other thing is you have to diversify. Just don't buy only in one neighborhood. The long-term success in real estate is by good management. And never bet against the United States of America. I'm Suzanne Miller.
0: Keep listening for the latest on the world of real estate with Suzanne Miller. This is Moving America. Here's Jake Novak.
2: The hottest market for American car makers these days just might be doing business with the Pentagon. Ford just added to all that heat by announcing that it's entering the competition to build the U.S. Army's next generation tactical truck based on its popular F-Series trucks. Ford will compete with General Motors and off-road vehicle manufacturer BC Customs during the prototype phase. The war with Iran and all the weapons we've supplied to Ukraine against Russia have left America's munitions in need of replenishing, and fast. With Movin' America, I'm Jake Novak.
0: If you missed Katz and Cosby, here's what you missed.
3: KT, former Deputy National Security Advisor under President Trump. Did you see this, KT? It's interesting because the president, originally President Trump talked about this 20% toll. And then he said, no, I'm not going to do that. I'm going to do what he calls a reimbursement fee with trade and investment deals, he says, that the Gulf states are going to make into the United States. In other words, they'll contribute to America. But it's an interesting idea. What do you make of that, and how does that work? What, they're going to, what, build a plant somewhere or do something?
4: Yeah, so in the very beginning of the first term, President Trump, you know, we have this understanding that we would keep the strait open, we would protect the countries, the Gulf Arab countries, we would protect Israel, and he kept saying, we're getting nothing for it. Why don't they pay us? Well, these are really rich countries. Why should we pay to defend them? To protect them.
5: Now, what does it cost, KT, a month or a week to have one aircraft carrier and its accompanying destroyers?
4: Well, look, John, the aircraft carriers are going to be someplace. So if they're not in that region, they're in another part of the world. So they're already going to be afloat. But, you know, it's a $1 trillion defense budget. You figure out what's the percentage of that that puts forward basing in the region that has the armada there for an extended period of time. It's probably, we're talking hundreds of millions of dollars. So what does that mean to the countries, the wealthy countries in the Gulf? President Trump has finally gotten what he really wanted in the first place, was he wanted the Gulf Arabs to pay for us to defend you. And that's exactly what he's gotten. I never thought that 20% toll thing, that didn't make any sense to me when he announced it yesterday on Truth Social. What does make a lot of sense is Trump getting those Gulf Arab countries to pay for the defense, to pay us to help defend themselves. Now, are they going to, you know, donate it to the U.S. Treasury? No. They're going to invest in America, and that's what's even more significant. It ties our economies closer together. It's prosperous for both of us. It's a win-win. And we're now going to see, my guess is we're going to see an additional $500 billion of investment. As Rita said, are they going to build factories? You bet they are. They're going to build tech stuff, and we're going to invest in them as well. We'll build American to pay for the defense, to pay us to help defend themselves. Now, are they going to, you know, donate it to the U.S. Treasury? No. They're going to invest in America, and that's what's even more significant. It ties our economies closer together. It's prosperous for both of us. It's a win-win. And we're now going to see, my guess is we're going to see an additional $500 billion of investment.

0: trade for terror and chaos. And so this is the Trump doctrine, right? We'll defend you, but we want to have an economic relationship with you, which far outlasts any temporary arrangement that you might have with another country.
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0: James Golden and Bo Snyder with you here. Let me tell you what's coming up in the next hour. Before we get to some phones, next hour, one of the things I want to do is take advantage of the fact that we have a little bit more time on the weekend than I have during the week. And there's some things that I want to play for you. And if you feel like responding, please do. You can reach us on the telephones. One of them, or two of them, deal with situations that are happening in the schools. And in New York, there's a big fuss underway right now because something I've been talking about for ages, the number of failing schools in New York, and it continues under Mondami. But that's not the focus of this. I have two teachers, and those of you that are teachers, please pay special attention. We're going to hear from two different teachers on their experiences in the classrooms. So that is one of the things that I definitely want to talk about or have you listen to, and we can talk about in the next hour. As well, there are things happening in the world of climate change. And one of the things that was happening was a brutally honest news report from, of all places, CNN, Harry Enten, on where climate change ranks as far as American concerns. If we have time, we'll deal into the Fauci business, among other things. It's going fast. The Saturday Morning Extravaganza, your Saturday morning vibe. Telephone number, special number today to reach us, 833-969-4447. 833-969-4447. Our number duo headed into the can. Our number trio coming up. Keep
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3: I'm Matt Piper. Hawaii is bracing for a storm named Lala. Tropical storm Lala is expected to continue to gain wind intensity throughout the day and become a hurricane sometime this morning.
4: We do have the hurricane warning for the Big Island, tropical storm warning for Maui County, and a tropical storm watch.
3: Weather anchor Justin Cruz is with KHON-TV and says they could get 2 feet of rain.
4: The outer edges of the storm is now starting to reach the Big Island, especially with those clouds. I think tonight we'll definitely see more of those directly related rain bands moving into the Hilo side of the Big Island.
3: President Trump is brushing aside mounting alarm about the conditions on the USS Lincoln. The thousands of U.S. military members on board have spent more than 250 days at sea, longer than expected, because of the Iran war. Navy families have said there's poor morale, and some have attempted to jump overboard.
5: Well, no, that ship is moving. No, they're not. That ship is moving right now, or very shortly, and it's being replaced with another very similar ship.
6: Has the deployment gone on too long?
5: No. Not nearly long enough.
3: Photos have also emerged on board of food shortages. Lawmakers want a bipartisan congressional visit to the ship, while Secretary of War Hegseth has waved off the reporting as a complete mischaracterization. Trump, meantime, says he has a plan for the Strait of Hormuz after the war.
5: Pretty soon I'll be declaring the Hormuz Strait a territory of the United States.

0: Trump did not elaborate on how he would make the critical shipping lane a U.S. territory, considering the U.S. does not have jurisdiction over the waterway. The Strait of Hormuz is located between the Persian Gulf and the Gulf of Oman. About 20% of the world's oil and gas flows through that shipping lane. The U.S. war with Iran and subsequent closure of the strait has led to a spike in energy prices across the globe. Luigi Mangione pleaded guilty in open court Friday to killing UnitedHealthcare CEO Brian Thompson. News Nation's Anna Koyman.
1: Moments before pleading guilty to federal stalking charges, just feet away from Thompson's family in the courtroom, Mangione telling the judge that he opened fire on the CEO. Mangione said, quote, "I shot Mr. Thompson in Manhattan," and he said that he understood his actions were illegal and deadly. Thompson was gunned down on a sidewalk in December of 2024, hours before an annual company investor conference. Prosecutors say they intend to hold Mangione fully accountable for his actions.
0: Mangione still faces state charges in New York. Virginia State University says its main campus is on lockdown following a shooting involving multiple suspects and multiple people shot. A school statement this morning says none of the injuries appear to be life-threatening. This is the Worldwide News Network.
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0: A 46-year-old Bronx man has been arrested and charged with hate crimes following an assault during Shabbat services at Central Synagogue in Manhattan. The suspect is identified as Larry Montez. Livestream footage captured the scene unfold. As security was removing Montez, police say he struck a 63-year-old woman, damaged synagogue property, and spit at and headbutted a member of the security team. New Jersey health officials say someone in Middlesex County is the state's first confirmed case of the Zika virus since 2020. Dr. Alex Lasso, an infectious disease specialist, said traveling to some areas outside the U.S. can lead to infection.
3: The Bahamas, the Caribbean islands, certain parts of the tropical areas in South America and Central America.
0: Health officials also say the person was infected outside of the U.S. but did not say where. The New York City Council has approved a measure to make outdoor dining year-round. City Council member Lincoln Ressler says the seasonal dining sheds did not make sense.
4: You'll be able to enjoy more meals at more great outdoor dining establishments all across the city because we now have a model that works.
0: Restaurants can fortify the sheds for winter weather. There is an 11 p.m. outdoor dining curfew. New Jersey Governor Mikey Sherrill and her family are done moving into the People's House. They spent the week shuttling belongings from their home in Montclair to the governor's residence known as Drumthwacket. The Princeton mansion has not been fully occupied by a governor since Jim McGreevy left 22 years ago. New York taxpayers paid Hollywood entertainment companies almost $1.2 billion to produce movies and television shows in state in 2025. A government watchdog group questioned whether the state should continue funding the expensive program or redirect the money to essential public services. I'm Matt Piper for 77 WABC News.
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8: 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This will not be some little response from us. 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
2: He says they've had a plan since they finished shooting No Way Home in 2021. 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
5: John McCary is still with us from the Finest Unfiltered, an awesome podcast, The Ins and Outs of New York City and the NYPD. John, welcome back. You just told us about how de Blasio and Adams kind of shattered the NYPD. Mamdami, how do you shatter her up million pieces on the ground? What's going on in Times Square right now? I heard you on your podcast, and you gave a very compelling kind of summary as to what's happening in a previously very, very safe part of the city.
6: Well, again, you know, this is the effect of a decade of non-policing. We went away from policing minor crimes. So traditionally, if you walked in Times Square, like let's say when your father was the police commissioner, or even people past as police commissioner, you wouldn't see people drinking, you wouldn't see people loitering, you wouldn't see people harassing tourists. The NYPD would handle all of these issues. You wouldn't have unlicensed vendors everywhere. You wouldn't have all of these issues, large groups gathering, being masked, looking like they're up to no good, and most of the time they're up to no good. If anyone was carrying weapons around there, they wouldn't feel comfortable to do so. But the style of policing that the NYPD does now is not that. We basically respond to crimes after they happen and then try to solve them and pick up the pieces instead of being proactive and preventing them from happening. So what's happening is now you're seeing a lot of crime, and it's a lot of minor crime that's happening in Times Square, and it's leading to larger crimes such as shootings, stabbings, and robberies. And the once safe Times Square that felt like you were safe, like you were in Disney World, no longer feels like that. And you could even see a diminished police presence there as well. You know, post 9/11, we've had a very high counterterrorism posture in Times Square specifically. And I was just in Times Square last week. I didn't see that same posture. I was like, where the hell are all the cops?
5: And there was a time where just the presence of cops would kind of, certain people who want to commit crimes, you know, don't come here. Just the presence of cops. And I think the bad guys have figured it out that, you know, the cops are limited in their authority. They've been limited by the administration. And they can get away with stuff that they wouldn't even try pulling not too long ago near cops.
6: Well, I mean, the other thing you have to look at is our criminal justice system significantly changed in the last decade as well, where, you know, traditionally people arrested for minor crimes in the past in New York City would you know, did they ever traditionally spend long stints in jail? No, but they would have to see a judge in the morning. They would spend a night or a weekend in jail when they acted up. And we've removed even that. So when people are arrested for minor crimes, they're not even traditionally arrested. They're handed desk appearance tickets. They're walking out the door. They're inconvenienced for a very short amount of time. And they think that not only cops are the joke, but they think our criminal justice system is a joke.
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7: And that's JT. 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
0: 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James Golden Show. It's politics, but theater of the mind with James Golden, a.k.a. Bose Nerdly.
7: Mike is calling in from Virginia. We're trying to squeeze as many calls in as possible. We had people waiting. Mike, thank you for waiting. What's on your mind this morning?
8: Well, I spent my first 20 years in the career as being a musician and then the second 20 years as a music teacher. And my opinion is, I think that's the proper way to become a teacher. So I told your call screener, I said, the difference between a teacher and an educator is the teachers are revered by their students and the educators are revered by their administrators. The example I can give is that during my activity, I was in charge of a class where students who weren't successful in their curriculum could go back and take the curriculum again via a computer program. And I had one individual, he decided that it was just a video game, and that's what he did. He gamed it. So at the end of the term, he came up to me, he says, sir, he says, I'm going to graduate. I said, that's outstanding. I said, now, when you get your piece of paper, that piece of paper is going to basically tell everyone what you know. Do you? I says, remember, you're going to go out and get a job and you're going to be looking at an old man like me. And he's going to look at that paper and have certain expectations. And it'll only take him 2 weeks to figure out whether you can do it or not. And that's where the poor fellow realized that he was just being gamed.
7: Wow. Man, remarkable story. I love what you said. Teachers are revered by their students. Educators are revered by their administration. That's really profound, Mike.
8: I had a gentleman come to do a repair on my back door just this week. And he was one of my very first students in one of my classes. And he was still enamored with the fact that I was still living. I was still practicing my art. And we were still pals.
7: You know what? I just love what you said again. Practicing my art, the art of teaching. You are just full of profundities. Mike, thank you for the call. I hope to hear from you again. I want to grab Carlos real quick, who's calling in from Manhattan in New York. Good morning, Carlos. Time's running short. What's on your mind this morning?
4: Good morning, Bo. I appreciate everything you say. I'm really concerned about what this character Piker is spewing, hatred. Listen, I'm a former Marine. You know, when I was 16, back in the 70s, I joined the Marine Corps. And, you know, what can we do to stop this clown? I mean, this is just unbelievable.
7: Number one, I don't want to stop him. I don't want him stopped. I want Hassan Piker to keep speaking. Which is why...
4: I'm really concerned about what this character Piker is spewing, hatred. Listen, I'm a former Marine. You know, when I was 16, back in the 70s, I joined the Marine Corps. And, you know, what can we do to stop this clown? I mean, this is just unbelievable.
7: Number one, I don't want to stop him. I don't want him stopped. I want Hassan Piker

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2: I'm Matt Piper. President Trump's war against Iran is stretching the limits of the nation's aircraft carriers and leaving the Western Pacific without one of the key American warships. The USS George Washington is departing the Pacific and heading toward the Middle East. It's expected to relieve the USS Abraham Lincoln after its extended deployment has raised concerns about mental health and supply issues aboard. The lack of a carrier in the Pacific may be short-lived, but it shows how the Trump administration is further retreating from the Asia-Pacific region and focusing on the Western Hemisphere. Trump, meantime, says the Strait of Hormuz will become a U.S. territory despite the fact that Oman and Iran share jurisdiction of the waterway. News Nation's Robert Sherman.
3: President Trump insisting that the United States controls the Strait of Hormuz, going further saying that once Iran is defeated, it will become a U.S. territory. Iran attempting to flex control over the Strait of Hormuz themselves. Two more ships being attacked in the Strait of Hormuz overnight Thursday, both of them belonging to the UAE, which has condemned the attack. No casualties were reported, minimal damage sustained.
2: Tropical storm Lala is already whipping and soaking Hawaii's Big Island and is expected to strengthen into a hurricane today. The National Hurricane Center has issued a rare hurricane warning for the island, and if it does make landfall, that would be a first since 1871. Tropical storm force winds are already lashing the island, and forecasters say higher elevations could get as much as 25 inches of rain, which could cause life-threatening mudslides. Weather anchor Justin Cruz with KHON-TV.
4: We do have the hurricane warning for the Big Island, tropical storm warning for Maui County, and a tropical storm watch.
2: A powerful magnitude 7.7 earthquake struck off the coast of Indonesia, damaging buildings and homes. The death toll there has just risen to 47 people. Authorities say six others were injured and two are missing after a landslide triggered by the quake. Witnesses reported collapsed buildings, including structures at a port terminal and a Catholic seminary. Indonesia is highly prone to earthquakes and volcanic activity. A wildfire in western Germany that forced the evacuation of thousands of people Friday has stabilized, although residents are still barred from returning home in that area. More than 2,000 people were evacuated from the village of Guy near the

0: Belgian border. Emergency services there say they are preparing for stronger northerly winds later today as well, though they are not sure what that means for what is to come with that fire. Wall Street will get financial updates from some of the nation's biggest retailers this week, along with more details from the Federal Reserve's most recent meeting. Home Depot reports its latest results on Tuesday, followed by Target and Lowe's on Wednesday, then Walmart on Thursday. This is the Worldwide News Network.
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0: A recall on eggs because of salmonella concerns.
2: 100 people sickened in 17 states. 26 hospitalized. The recall upgraded to class 1, the FDA's highest risk level, indicating a threat of serious injury or death. More than 1.5 million cartons pulled from store shelves. Recalled eggs sold under several brand names, including Kroger, Brookshire's, Country Morning, Simple Truth, and Sunups. If you have them in your fridge, toss them. Jane Metzler, Worldwide News Network.
0: Wall Street getting financial updates from some of the biggest retailers this week. Home Depot reports its latest results on Tuesday, followed by Target and Lowe's on Wednesday, then Walmart on Thursday. Wall Street and economists will get more details about the Federal Reserve's interest rate policy when the central bank releases minutes from the July meeting on Wednesday. Matt Piper, Worldwide News Network, New York.
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4: Talk about the Senate. Maybe AOC runs for the presidency. I don't think there's any doubt in Mamdani's mind that he could win the presidency, that he should be able to. So if the Democrats actually win these midterms in November, which would be a complete disaster for our country, you know that his plan is to change the Constitution so a guy like him can actually run.
5: Yeah, he was asked. I said, no, I don't want to change the Constitution, but who believes him? I mean, you think birthright citizenship was a tough haul. Forget about this. I mean, you need now a amendment to get birthright citizenship modified. But the people that he knows, he doesn't need to run. You know, he'll be the party boss outside the power of the White House if these socialists continue to rise through the ranks. Which is really insidious, is some pretend they're not socialists, like this guy in Michigan. That he's called, oh, no, I'm not a socialist. Even he's supported by Bernie Sanders, supported by AOC. No, I'm not. So everything is Medicare for all. You know, how all the things he wants to do about defunding Israel and all our foreign policy, as well as our military. All this stuff is socialist, but a lot of them are trying to hide their links.
4: 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It's on an amazing show. Also part of that great trio, Fox and Friends, on Fox News every morning. And we'll get to his great show, my favorite on Fox News, 10 p.m. Sunday nights, One Nation. You know, you talk about Mamdani, the people around him in his administration. This is another story. You just can't believe this, that one of his officials was set to meet with the Iranian ambassador. First of all, they're the enemy, okay? But what is the mayor of New York City doing setting up meetings between us and a foreign country? Explain that to me.
5: Yeah, number one, I did not know he had an international advisor. What are you talking? This guy thinks he's conducting our foreign policy. It's insane. He's doing his own thing. This is the same guy that ran on, I will arrest Benjamin Netanyahu if he comes to the city. So now he's going to go meet with the Iranian and probably advise the Iranian on how to deal with us. You know, the whole belief that Putin's just misunderstood and the Palestinians need a voice. And the Iranians have gotten a bad rap. I mean, there's a theory out there that this guy is not just a radical, but there's other people, even on the right, that are trying to do the same thing, which I hope our intelligence apparatus exposes all these people. But this is, you know, and I tell Mike Waltz when I see him, you got to keep an eye on this guy. And you got to find out if he's reaching out and taking advantage of the fact that the UN's right here in New York City.
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2: I'm Matt Piper. It could become the first hurricane to make landfall on Hawaii's Big Island. Tropical Storm Lala is already whipping and soaking the island and is expected to strengthen into a hurricane later today. Tropical storm force winds are already lashing it, and forecasters say higher elevations could get as much as 25 inches of rain, which could cause life-threatening mudslides. Weather anchor Justin Cruz is with KHON-TV.
3: We do have the hurricane warning for the Big Island, tropical storm warning for Maui County, and a tropical storm watch.
2: Weather overseas, a powerful magnitude 7.7 earthquake has struck off the coast of Indonesia, damaging buildings and homes there. It has so far killed at least 47 people, with dozens more injured. Witnesses report collapsed buildings. The U.S. Geological Survey says the quake was followed by 235 aftershocks today, with the largest up to magnitude 6.2. President Trump is brushing aside mounting alarm about the conditions on the USS Lincoln. The thousands of U.S. military members on board have spent more than 250 days at sea, longer than expected, because of the Iran war. Navy families have said there's poor morale, and some have attempted to jump overboard.
4: Well, no, that ship is moving. No, they're not. That ship is moving right now, or very shortly, and it's being replaced with another very similar ship.
5: Has the deployment
4: gone
5: on too long?
4: No. Not nearly long enough.
2: A recall on eggs linked to salmonella.
6: 100 people sickened in 17 states. 26 hospitalized. The recall upgraded to class 1, the FDA's highest risk level, indicating a threat of serious injury or death. More than 1.5 million cartons pulled from store shelves. Recalled eggs sold under several brand names, including Kroger, Brookshire's, Country Morning, Simple Truth, and Sunups. You have them in your fridge, toss them. Jay Metzler, Worldwide News Network.
2: After 3 decades, a man is on trial in the fatal shooting of Tupac Shakur. The trial of Dwayne Kefti Davis for the murder of the rapper begins Monday in Las Vegas. The 62-year-old is accused of orchestrating the 1996 shooting. Prosecutors allege Davis provided the weapon used in the attack, which was reportedly an act of retaliation. Shakur was shot multiple times while riding in a car with Death Row Records co-founder Marion Suge Knight, who did survive. Davis has pleaded not guilty. The trial is expected to last about a month. A small but growing body of research shows that GLP-1 drugs often used to treat obesity may also work for the hormonal disorder known as PMOS. They're believed to help women with PMOS not only by promoting weight loss, but also by improving insulin resistance, hormone balance, and ovulation. This is the Worldwide News Network.
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2: Mexican and American military forces are teaming up to crack down on the Juarez cartel on the Texas border.

0: cartel was recently labeled a terror organization. News Nation's Allie Bradley reports.
1: Border Patrol says the real hammer here is that if an illegal immigrant uses a foreign terrorist organization like the Juarez cartel to smuggle them, they could find themselves with a terrorism bar and will be inadmissible and deportable. And they brought out the big guns in this show of force, Bearcats, horses, ATVs patrolling the area, while specialized teams fast roped from a Black Hawk helicopter, including the chief of the sector. And at the same time, Mexico was conducting what they call mirror patrols on the south side of the border. And it really was a whole of government approach with state and federal partners in lockstep.
0: El Paso is a major smuggling corridor located directly across the Rio Grande River from Mexico. Matt Piper, Worldwide News Network, New York.
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0: A 46-year-old Bronx man has been arrested and charged with hate crimes following an assault during Shabbat services at Central Synagogue in Manhattan. The suspect is identified as Larry Montez. Livestream footage captured the scene unfold. As security was removing Montez, police say he struck a 63-year-old woman, damaged synagogue property, and spit at and headbutted a member of the security team. New Jersey health officials say someone in Middlesex County is the state's first confirmed case of the Zika virus since 2020. Dr. Alex Lasso, an infectious disease specialist, said traveling to some areas outside the U.S. can lead to infection.
3: The Bahamas, the Caribbean islands, certain parts of the tropical areas in South America and Central America.
0: Health officials also say the person was infected outside of the U.S. but did not say where. The New York City Council has approved a measure to make outdoor dining year-round. City Council member Lincoln Ressler says the seasonal dining sheds did not make sense.
4: You'll be able to enjoy more meals at more great outdoor dining establishments all across the city because we now have a model that works.
0: Restaurants can fortify the sheds for winter weather. There is an 11 p.m. outdoor dining curfew. New Jersey Governor Mikey Sherrill and her family are done moving into the People's House. They spent the week shuttling belongings from their home in Montclair to the governor's residence known as Drumthwacket. The Princeton mansion has not been fully occupied by a governor since Jim McGreevy left 22 years ago. New York taxpayers paid Hollywood entertainment companies almost $1.2 billion to produce movies and television shows in state in 2025. A government watchdog group questioned whether the state should continue funding the expensive program or redirect the money to essential public services. I'm Matt Piper for 77 WABC News.
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6: 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So with Mamdani in mind, New York in 1 year has lost $11 billion in revenue in one single year. Florida has made $21 billion in net interstate wealth. Go figure.
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0: 71 to 14% think you should be able to transfer that interest rate. And by the way, one of my colleagues in the Trump administration, they're proposing not taxing younger workers on federal income taxes until they're 25. They said some other pollster didn't get a good number. I said they didn't ask it right. People want tax cuts. They want to grow an economy.
1: Right. You're right. I love the middle bracket reduction in the income tax. I love that. I just think that's a powerful thing. Anyway, we're out of time. John McLaughlin, ace pollster, terrific stuff. GOP's got to mess things right. I'm going to take a break, folks. We will be back on the other side. We're going to do some stock market work. I'm telling you, 156 million people in the stock market. It's awesome. I'm Kudlow. We'll be right back.
2: Or is this your way to hide a broken heart?
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5: I'm Janice Kirkell. The war with Iran continues to drive gas prices up. AAA reports the average price for a gallon of gas is $4.07. But President Trump says we have to dig a little deeper into our pockets to defeat Iran.
6: Just remember, you're doing it so that a very evil country cannot have a country. Really, it's the number one state sponsor of terror in the world. We don't want to have them have a nuclear weapon. So remember that when you have to pay a little bit more, you're at $4. It's okay.
5: As for the Strait of Hormuz, traffic is at a standstill. Any oil tankers trying to use it face attacks. Trump claimed he will make it a U.S. territory, regardless of the fact that Oman and Iran share jurisdiction of it. Another ship has been attacked in the Strait of Hormuz, the third in a week. This time, a vessel owned by Abu Dhabi's National Oil Company was hit. That's according to Emirati state media. There was another report of an attack from the UK Maritime Trade Operations Center. It reported that a bulk carrier had been hit. Not clear if this was the same ship. The nation's military is being extended to its limits and beyond by President Trump's war with Iran. The more than 260-day deployment of the USS Abraham Lincoln, which is taxing the mental health of sailors who had long ago hoped to be home and resulted in a critical supply shortage of things as basic as food, now means the USS George Washington has had to leave the Pacific and head to the Middle East as relief. Meanwhile, in Lebanon, in one of the deadliest attacks since the truce between Israel and Hezbollah began in June, Israeli airstrikes in the south have killed at least 9 people. In one airstrike, 3 children were killed in the village of Ansar. That's according to Lebanese reports. The truce began June 26th. Israeli forces agreed to withdraw if Hezbollah disarmed. Tropical storm Lala taking aim at Hawaii. It is now southeast of the islands. Winds are expected to pick up throughout the day to reach hurricane strength. Weather anchor Justin Cruz is with KHON-TV.
7: We do have the hurricane warning for the Big Island, tropical storm warning for Maui County, and a tropical storm watch.
5: This would be the first hurricane to hit the Big Island since 1871. Cruz says they could get 2 feet of rain.
7: The outer edges of the storm is now starting to reach the Big Island, especially with those clouds. I think tonight we'll definitely see more of those directly related rain bands moving into the Hilo side of the Big Island.
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8: New York officials want to ban businesses like Madison Square Garden from using and keeping facial recognition information of patrons. Councilwoman Shahana Hanif says her bill to put a lid on private facial recognition is gaining traction at City Hall.
9: This kind of mass surveillance opens the door to abuse and discrimination, making consumers in our city uniquely vulnerable. It's time to ban the scan and protect New Yorkers' privacy and civil rights.
8: She and supporters rallied yesterday in front of the Garden. It is known for scanning everyone who walks in. Reports say it has used the tech to ban a variety of people from getting to the Garden, Radio City Music Hall, The Beacon, and other MSG-owned spots. Hanif is also sponsoring a bill to block landlords from using biometric data. A 46-year-old Bronx man has been arrested and charged with hate crimes following an assault during Shabbat service.

0: services at Central Synagogue in Manhattan. The suspect is identified as Larry Montes. Livestream footage captured the scene unfold. As security was removing Montes, police say he struck a 63-year-old woman, damaged synagogue property, and spit at and headbutted a member of the security team. Another Long Islander has been arrested for messing with a flock surveillance camera. Suffolk County Police Friday picked up Russell Clow at the 48-year-old Huntington Station home. Clow was charged with criminal mischief and was released pending arraignment. Another man was charged last week with stealing a pair of plate cameras in Shirley, as reports grow of attacks on surveillance cameras on Long Island and nationwide. 77 WABC weather forecast. Expect mostly clear skies today with scattered clouds in the afternoon and a high of 82. Tomorrow, mostly scattered clouds with rain in the evening, a high of 79. Monday, mostly cloudy, highs in the upper 70s. I'm Matt Piper for 77 WABC News.
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3: I'm Janice Kurkel. A war of words between Iran and the U.S. Iran saying the U.S. should accept defeat in their actual war. As President Trump says, we should get used to higher and higher gas prices as a result of the war, and slam Tehran as, quote, very evil. Trump spoke at the Nassau County, New York Police Academy, calling the price at the pump a necessary evil.
4: When you have to pay a little bit more, you're at $4. It's okay. I mean, I'll never apologize. I did the right thing.
3: AAA reports the average price of a gallon of gas is $4.07, a record mid-August high. Despite the fact that Oman and Iran share jurisdiction of the Strait of Hormuz, President Trump says he will make it a U.S. territory. Here is News Nation's Robert Sherman.
5: President Trump insisting that the United States controls the Strait of Hormuz, going further saying that once Iran is defeated, it will become a U.S. territory. Iran attempting to flex control over the Strait of Hormuz themselves. Two more ships being attacked in the Strait of Hormuz overnight Thursday, both of them belonging to the UAE, which has condemned the attack. No casualties were reported, minimal damage sustained.
3: The dire conditions on the USS Abraham Lincoln. There are reports that there's not enough food and basic supplies. Indeed, photos have emerged of food shortages on board, and some reports that the crew's mental health has been stretched to the point where some have tried to jump overboard are being brushed aside by President Trump.
4: Well, no, that ship is moving. No, they're not. That ship is moving right now, or very shortly, and it's being replaced with another very similar ship. No. Not nearly long enough.
3: The thousands of U.S. military members on board have spent more than 260 days at sea, far longer than expected because of the Iran war. Defense Secretary Pete Hegseth calls it all a mischaracterization. Lawmakers want a bipartisan delegation from Congress to pay a visit to the carrier. Dr. Anthony Fauci is declining a request to appear voluntarily before a Senate panel. News Nation's Laura Ingle.
6: Republicans voted to hold him in contempt for his last appearance. During a July hearing on Fauci's handling of the COVID-19 pandemic, the doctor invoked his Fifth Amendment right over 100 times. Republican Senator Rand Paul of Kentucky has called for Fauci to be prosecuted and imprisoned for years.
3: Paul argues the pardon received by Fauci from former President Biden negates his right to a Fifth Amendment claim, as he has no reasonable fear of prosecution. This is the Worldwide News Network.
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3: Gas prices are high, but there is something you can do about it in upstate New York. In the town of Half Moon, there is a gas station. If you want to save, all you have to do is dance.
7: Discount. 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
3: Store's social media manager thought this up, and videos have blown up on social media, as the Sunoco gas station says it's 20% off for the best dance. Well, some had crooked smiles, others not quite enough fur, but they were the star of the show at the Sonoma County Fairgrounds in Santa Rosa, California, the 50th anniversary of the world's ugliest dog contest. But it's not quite what it seems. The event advocates pet adoption and highlights dogs whose uniqueness has helped them find devoted homes. Janice Kurkel, Worldwide News Network, New York.
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8: Sunny and warm this afternoon, high near 84. Good afternoon, I'm Anita Bonita. Forty-six-year-old Larry Montes of the Bronx was arrested after an incident during Shabbat services last night at the Central Synagogue in Midtown. According to Police Commissioner Jessica Tisch, as security was escorting him out after he disrupted

0: services, he struck a member of the congregation, a 63-year-old woman, damaged synagogue property, and spat at and headbutted a member of the security team. Among the charges against him are two counts of assault as a hate crime, as well as criminal mischief. New York City Health Commissioner Dr. Alistair Martin shared on social media that two more people have died in connection with the Upper East Side Legionnaires' disease cluster. These were cases diagnosed weeks ago. Dr. Martin says there haven't been any new cases or new symptoms reported in more than 3 weeks, but the health department is continuing to monitor the situation. One person reportedly remains hospitalized. New Jersey Transit Police say a man was slashed in the forehead early this morning during a fight aboard a Hudson Bergen light rail train stopped at Liberty State Park in Jersey City. Investigators say it started as a confrontation and escalated into the slashing. The alleged slasher was arrested and charged with assault and weapon possession. The victim refused medical attention. Jones Beach is open for swimming again after a one-day closure for a spike in bacteria levels. While high bacteria levels are fairly common in Long Island's bays, harbors, lakes, and the Sound, they're extremely rare in the open ocean. In fact, Jones Beach lifeguards say they can't remember the last time that beaches were closed due to high bacteria levels. So far, officials haven't identified a reason for the short-lived spike. They're considering the possibility of a testing error. From the WABC Weather Desk, sunny and warm this afternoon, high of 84. Partly cloudy tonight, low around 70. Increasing clouds tomorrow, high near 92. And after some morning showers, partly sunny on Monday with a high of 86. I am Anita Bonita, 77 WABC News.
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2: 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This drives me nuts. NVTS nuts. Quote, History of the World, Part 1. I just don't get why people, you know, say they're doctors when they're actually not. We saw this with Dr. Jill Biden, right? I'm a doctor. Are you? Really? How many patients have you treated? Did you go through a residency? Did you go through medical school? Did you go through the things that my wife has? My wife's an ER doctor. This guy is running for Senate in Michigan, and he is a radical Democrat socialist, just like Damdani, just like Daryl Issa Chevrolet, representing New York's 13th district as of 2027.
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0: It's More Money with leading economist Steve Moore. Now, here's your host, Steve Moore.
1: We are back, folks. This is the More Money Show. I hope you're having a wonderful weekend. I am. So I want to next talk about an issue that is front and center in the public policy debate, and it's also front and center money issue for just about everybody listening to this show, unless you're super rich like me. I wish I were super rich. And that is the issue of affordability. So this is going to be the issue in the November elections. And I'm going to just take a few minutes with you and walk you through these numbers. We have the official numbers at Unleash Prosperity. 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Sign up. It is free. I'm not selling you anything, folks. It's absolutely free. I just want you to be the smartest person in the room when you're arguing one side or the other around these policy debates. Having the facts matters, and that's what we try to provide you with on this show. So let's talk about affordability. Is there an affordability crisis? I don't think I would call it a crisis by any means. I mean, our economy is not in a recession, but I do think there's a lot of concern about affordability when you're looking at high grocery prices and high gas prices. And that's just a fact. People are angry about those things, my wife included. And you've heard me talk about this week after week, that she's angry about the fact that ground beef is so expensive, that, corn on the cob is expensive, all of these things, eggs are expensive. We want prices to level out again. Now, I've got some good news, mostly good news here. Let me start with this. If you look at what has happened to, let me step back a minute. We've had two presidents in a row now, Joe Biden and Donald Trump. And 21% increase in prices happened in 4 years under Joe Biden, 21% increase. And you all know the reason why we had that burst of inflation under Biden. Biden inflation happened because Biden spent $4 to $5 trillion that we did not have. And we spent that money, we spent it, we borrowed it, we printed money. And when you print money, what do you get? You get higher prices. Wouldn't it be wonderful? Wouldn't it be a wonderful, wonderful thing is we could make everybody rich by just printing $100 bills? I mean, I would love that. We'd all be, rich as Elon Musk. We just printing money, money, money, money, money, and we'd have all plenty of money. By the way, I shouldn't even give put this out as an idea, because God forbid that AOC is listening. She probably said, oh, that's a great idea. Let's just print more $100 bills. But of course, when you do that, you get inflation. More money and less goods means higher prices. That's just an economic fact. So we saw the sprint of inflation, 21% increase in prices in 4 years, the worst record on inflation under Joe Biden since Jimmy Carter was in office and lost all but 9 states to Ronald Reagan in 1980 when he ran for reelection, because people hate inflation. So we had a huge buildup in prices. And we've had, the first year of Trump, we had a big decline in inflation. And because of the Iran situation and because of the higher oil prices, those prices have crept up again. Although we got a number that came out this past week that shows the inflation rate is now running at 3.4%. So we're making progress, but we still need to get inflation below 2%. Donald Trump, if you're listening to this show, we've got to push that inflation rate down to 2%. I'd like to see it 1% and close to zero, given how much prices have risen. But here's the key takeaway point. 81% of the higher prices that you are paying for everything from healthcare to college tuition, to your grocery prices, to your gas prices, to your utility bill, to, Little League fees and all of this stuff, 81% of that is due to the inflation that happened under Joe Biden. And 19% of it is what happened under Trump. He is trying to dig ourselves out of this this big hole that Joe Biden put us into. So that's point number one. Now, let's look at this issue of, is there an affordability crisis? An affordability crisis would mean that inflation is rising faster than pay. And if that's happening, you're losing ground. Right. That's just a truism. If inflation is of the goods and services you buy are is happening at a faster rate than your income is rising, you're losing ground, you're getting poorer, and you're facing tough times. Is that true today? Well, no, not exactly. Although the last couple of months have been not great. So here's the situation. Under Joe Biden and his 4 years in office, thank God only four, not 8 years in office. And during those 4 years in office, increase in inflation rate was at about 5 or 6%. and wages only rose by about 3%. So people lost money under the Biden years. You see what I'm saying? Because inflation over that period, until the very end, until the very last few months Biden left office, inflation ran higher than people's income increases. So they got poor. We all got, on average, a little bit poorer under Biden. And if you're living paycheck to paycheck, that was a real hardship for people. No question about it. So you saw a big burst in the poverty rate under Biden. Trump comes in. We do the big tax cut. It stimulates the economy. There are a lot of new jobs. Wages rise. And in the first year of Trump's second term, big gains in income. And they went up by about $3,000 in 1 year. That is the average after inflation income for the median family income went up almost $3,000 in Trump's first year. That is in the year 2025. This year, there has been actually not much of a gain. In other words, inflation and wages have run at about the same pace, almost exactly the same pace. So all of the gains were in Trump's first year, but people aren't losing ground. And except they might have lost a little ground in the last month, but for the most part, wages and salaries are running at exactly the pace of inflation. So we are doing better today than we were before. Last point here, none of these statistics take account of the tax cut that Trump has provided, the big, beautiful bill. So the average family will be receiving about a $2,000 increase in their after tax income, because they're paying, you know, you've got more of your children, you got a bit of credit, you don't have to pay tax on your overtime, you don't have to pay tax on your tips, you've got a lower tax rate, and so on. So for the average family, that's an extra $2,000. That's not even included. So the affordability crisis, I know people are facing tough times, but it's a bit of a myth, because actually most families are doing a little bit better, not a little bit worse. The affordability crisis was a result of Bidenomics. And that's not to say Trump doesn't deserve some blame here, because guess what? We're spending way, way, way, way too much money in Washington. And the Republicans make me so angry. They will not seem to cut any government programs. Trump did a great job at the first 6 months with DOGE and getting rid of the redundancy. But folks, we got $1 trillion in waste and fraud and abuse that we know about. If we get rid of the fraud, because probably it's 2 to 3 times higher than the amount we know about, we can cut our budget deficit in half. What I'm telling you, folks, is we can save $1 trillion a year without taking a penny of money that is promised the American people in these programs. If you're eligible for the Medicaid or the food stamps program or the earned income tax credit or the housing subsidies, you will get that money. What we're saying is stop the fraud. Stop the people who are criminals who are stealing for these programs. And there, folks, I just cut our budget deficit in half. Was that so hard? I don't think so. Why won't the politicians do it? Why won't the Democrats do something about the fact that this money is being stolen from these programs? It used to be the Democrats believed in good and honest government. I'm not so sure they do today. We'll be back, folks, in a minute. My next guest, by the way, is going to be Jerry Boyer. He's going to talk about the DEI ESG crap that's been going on in the boardrooms in across the Fortune 500 companies. But we got some very good news to report here. We are getting rid of ESG and DEI. We're going to wipe this out, and we're going to get back to companies doing what they're supposed to do, which is make money and create jobs. We'll be right back in 2 minutes.
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4: And to the phones we go. Anthony, what's on your mind?
5: Well, Dominic, I never know whether we're going to get the Dominic Carter Reviews Rockland County Eateries, the Dominic Carter Politics and Social Issues program, or the Dominic Carter's Wild World of Wild Animals program.
4: You know what, Anthony? That's done intentionally. I don't want you folks to know where I'm coming from on any given day. One day it may be serious politics all the time. The next day I may be talking about when animals go bad.
5: I love
4: wait
5: your animals.
4: Wait. What type of animal is that, Map? Oh, that's a bear, right? That's a bear? That's a bear?
6: That's the grizzly bear that may be visiting your house.
4: Oh, boy. Did you hear that, Anthony?
5: Was that a Rockland County black bear?
6: Yes, it was. From
4: hey,
6: Pomona.
4: Wait a minute. Why the bear got to be black? Why the bear got to be black? I'm only joking, guys. I'm only joking. What's going on, Anthony?
5: Hey, this is serious. A few weeks ago, you said you had a lot of problems, and you know we could change things for the better. And I was out mowing the lawn the next day, and I was thinking about it, wrote some stuff down. You know, it starts with you. The you generic, you know, you, anybody.
4: Okay.
5: Like, is your home clean? Is your front porch clean? Your apartment? Whatever. Do you take care of your neighbors? Do you check in on them? Do you do things like that? Or when you get up in the morning, do you brush your teeth and comb your hair? Or pick your hair if you use Afro Sheen, whatever.
4: Wait, Anthony, but, Anthony, whoa. Afro Sheen, though, those days were over for me. Don't laugh, Matt Blaze, when I was like 12 years old. Now, Anthony. Anthony, am I a bad guy? I'm not going to lie. I kind of duck my neighbors, and the reason why I duck them is because sometimes when I'm taking the bus, I shouldn't tell this story because they may be listening, and then I'll be persona non grata. But anyway, I could be late for the bus, and I'm like, for the train. I gotta go. Yeah, well, let me ask you this about Trump. I gotta go. Let me ask you that. And so I don't want to, when I'm not working, I don't want to talk politics.
5: You don't want to be working.
4: I don't want to be working. And so is it wrong of me, Anthony, to duck my neighbors when I'm not working?
5: No. They need to understand where you're coming from there. But the point is, you know what I'm saying? You know, are you taking care of yourself first? You know, like remember Obama, President Obama? I believe his exact words were, "I wish the brothers would pull up their pants." Do you remember that?
4: I don't pay that much attention to Obama, but I know he said something like that. Yes.
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3: By the way, Steve Moore was a great guy. Do you know Steve Morris, great economist? He wrote a book, The Trump Miracle, and the book is number one book.

0: I don't know, folks. What do you think? Can money buy you love? That is the age-old question. That is one of the More Money show theme songs. The other one that we played at the beginning of the show, of course, is Money by the Beatles as well. Hope your weekend is going wonderful. This is the second hour of the More Money show. By the way, I lied earlier, okay? I told a fib. I told you I was not going to take your calls at the end of the show, as I almost always do, because we had such a crowded program, but one of our guests could not make it today. So that's good news for you, because that means I get to take your calls and listen to what you have to say about the economy, about finances, about politics. We want this show to be fun. I love it when people come up to me when they see me and say, I see you on Fox News and I love the More Money show. Keep listening. Tell your friends. We have a great audience. We have great ratings, and it's because of people like you. So towards the second half of the hour, I want to take your calls about any of the activities and issues we've been talking about so far on the show. I want to start this second hour by talking about an issue that I almost never would talk about. We keep this to money. We talk about politics. We talk about finance. But I just read this Wall Street Journal editorial this morning on what happened in Massachusetts with basically a new law that allows abortion up till the moment the baby is born. And I'm sorry. I think that's a infanticide. And I know there are many women who were applauding this decision. I don't feel strongly one way or the other about abortion, but an abortion at 8 months and, 2 weeks, I think is just short of infanticide. There may be special circumstances where the fetus needs to be aborted. But at that time, that is a baby. And it just breaks my heart. It just breaks my heart because as a parent of three wonderful kids, and it's just, babies are assets to our country and we should treat them as such. And I'll leave it at that. It breaks my heart. It really does. And look, there may be some circumstances when a woman needs to, have an abortion at that late stage, but I don't get it. If the woman doesn't want the kid, put it up for adoption. There are many, many, many millions of people who are willing to take a newborn child. So I wanted to get that off my chest because it just depressed me. And by the way, to see all these people cheering this decision, I just think it is brutal. And I think it is a wrong decision for the people of Massachusetts. They talk about how progressive they are. That doesn't seem very progressive to me. I want to continue with another point that I made earlier in last hour, which is this whole theme that I've been really promoting is boys to men. Boy, how do we turn boys into men? It's something to think about this summer when so many of you listen to the show, you have sons or grandsons that have hopefully had a productive summer. Hopefully you haven't just let them sit around and do nothing and sit in front of the TV or the computer screen because it's unhealthy. And the point I made at the last hour, I'm going to make it again. I think we need to get our young people out there working. And the statistics are very clear that there's too many young people that could be, should be working, could be learning all sorts of skills. Just as I said earlier, just showing up for work and how to be a good employee, that'll pay dividends later in your life. So parents, you're responsible for this. If you're letting your 15, 16, 18-year-old son or daughter sit around and do nothing, you're responsible. By the way, I am responsible because I've had three sons, and one of them I wish I had been tougher on, frankly. I wish I had been tougher on him because he's turned out to be somewhat lazy. And so, let's turn our boys into men. Let's make boys and men great again, because the kind of feminization of the culture is, I think, a little bit problematic in terms of the impact that it has had on our sons and daughters, for that matter. So we'll talk more about that in the hour. One of the themes that we're going to talk about this next hour. And by the way, you can call in and talk to me about any of this. I like it when people call in. I like it when people disagree with me. That makes the show fun. I really do. I like it when my Democratic friends call in and say, Steve Moore, you don't know what you're talking about. Good. This is Freedom of Speech Radio, folks. 1-800-848-9222, of course, is that More Money hotline. Give it to you again. Don't call in now because we've got a couple of good guests coming up, but maybe towards the bottom of the hour would be a good time to call in, get in the queue, and we want to hear your opinion on any of this stuff. The economy, I don't know if I want to talk about this abortion issue. You can tell it just bothers me. 1-800-848-9222 is that call in 1-800-848-WABC. Now, a couple of quick things before we have to take our first break. Look, the economy's good. There's good news on the economy. It's not great, but it's good. And you look at what's happening with our stock market, fantastic news, you know, all-time record highs. Investment is going on like crazy into this American economy. People are sucking capital and financial resources out of other countries, and we are bringing them into the United States. And that creates jobs, that creates profits for American companies, and we all own these companies. You know, 60% of Americans own stock, either through their 401k plans or their retirement plans or buy and sell stock on a daily basis. It's the way you get rich. If you want to get rich in this country, you start investing early. That's an obvious point that I've made many times. So it is a good thing that we're seeing all this investment capital come into the United States. A lot of it is due to the technology sector. I know people feel strongly one way or the other about this, but we have to build more data centers in this country. I know some of you, oh my God, no data centers. We don't want data centers. If you don't want a data center in your community, they shouldn't build them there. This is, you know, I did a focus group with people in Virginia this week about it. People said, we don't want the data center here. Okay, fine. Don't build it there. We can find other places to build these. We can build them in West Virginia. We can build them in Texas. Although even Texas has a moratorium now on data centers. I am here to tell you folks, and I know a lot of you don't like data centers, but if you don't have the data centers, I'm not doing this show right now, right? Because we don't have the connectivity without data centers. If we don't have data centers, we don't have the internet. The internet goes down without data centers. If we don't have data centers, guess what? Our national security is imperiled. Guess what? If we don't have data centers, the GPS you may be using in your car right now doesn't work. So much of the stuff that we take for granted is a result of data centers. Now, as we move in more to a technological future with robotics and all of these other things that are coming, we need three times more data centers than we have today, period. We need them. If we don't build them here and we don't lead the technology revolution that is coming, guess what, folks? Guess who will? You know the answer to that. I don't even have to say it. You know what country wants to replace us as the technological leader, and they're trying to catch up with us. Luckily, we have a pretty good head start on them because we have so many smart and entrepreneurial people in this country and great scientists and great minds. But the Chinese want to replace us, and we are going to knock ourselves out. You know, that's what's so frustrating. Maybe the Chinese can beat us. I don't think that they can. I really don't believe that Chinese can beat us. I've always said the reason I know that to be true is because our Chinese are smarter than their Chinese, but we can't assist them. We can't assist them in taking over for us. So that's an important thing. By the way, these are jobs, a lot of jobs associated with data centers. These are construction jobs or manufacturing jobs. They're technology jobs. So let's lead the world in the next technology revolution. Finally, before we take our first break, one statistic to think about, because I know people are feeling, oh, you know, this economy, Trump is responsible for the high prices. I'm so tired of paying high prices for food and gas and healthcare and so on. So think about 4 years ago today. I mentioned this last hour, so the new listeners, I'll say it again. Exactly 4 years ago, when Joe Biden was president, the inflation rate was 9.1%. 9.1%, three times higher than it is today. So who are you going to blame for these higher prices? Trump? No. I don't think you do. I think you got to blame Biden, because 81% of the higher prices you pay every time you, whether you buy a movie ticket, whether you buy an airline ticket, whether you buy a gas, you know, fill up your gas tank, 81% of that is due to Joe Biden. But Trump has to do a better job bringing these prices down, and we will do that when we get the oil flowing again. All right, we're going to take a quick break. When we come back, one of my favorite special guests of the show is coming on, John Catsimatidis, who, of course, is the owner of WABC Radio. But he knows a hell of a lot about the economy in New York. And we're going to talk about, is socialism the answer? And do you want the grocery stores to be run by the government? You know my answer to that. But let's see what John Catsimatidis has to say about it. And we will be right back on the More Money Show.
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2: 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I don't know where they got these clowns from. 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
3: There are times when I walk into a community and I see American flags all over the community, and I suddenly feel unsafe because there is a section of this country that has co-opted the American flag, and they equate being an American or an American flag with white supremacy, and that should never be
4: ever
3: the symbol of white supremacy, but they have weaponized.
4: Because the flag belongs to all of us.
3: It does belong to all of us.
5: So I stand by that.
6: Yeah, I, and it's something you've said and been very consistent about, and I've heard it from other people of color, for
5: sure.
6: Well,
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2: So Sunny Halston declaring that she gets nervous when she sees an American flag. Folks, I'll just say this. Don't you see the con? Sunny Halston is a multimillionaire. Her husband is a doctor. Do you think she has anything relatable to your life except running game, telling you what you want to hear? And I'm not a conspiracy guy. As I said on the Midnight Show, you listen to this program, you know conspiracies turn me off. They really do. I think you're nutty if you believe in conspiracies. But in this case, I said, wait a New York minute. Lindsey Graham comes back from Ukraine and all of this happens in a matter of minutes and hours. Well, President Trump speaking out, declaring that in all likelihood, this is hereditary from his father and that no foul play is involved.
1: 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It's More Money with leading economist Steve Moore. Now, here's your host, Steve Moore.
0: We're back, folks. Hope you're having a wonderful weekend in dog days of summer as we reach the middle of August. And by the way, in a week or two, in fact, a lot of kids starting this weekend are headed out of town to back to college, etc. So the summer is slowly coming to an end. I heard that I'm in Washington, D.C., where we have a pretty nice summer day here. It's a little warm, but great day to go to the pool, great day to get out for a bike ride. And then what I tend to do when the day sun starts to come down, I go out on the tennis courts, play golf, which is exactly what I'm going to be doing later this afternoon. Hope you're having a wonderful day. Get out, get some sunshine, get some fresh air. It's the greatest disinfectant. I always said the stupidest thing we did during COVID was tell people don't go outside, don't get fresh air, don't get exercise. Those are some of the most important things you need to do to stay healthy. Okay, so incidentally, if you want to call in right now, we'll take your calls right now, 833-969-4447. I'm told we have a temporary call-in number this weekend, so it's not the normal number. I'm going to recite that one more time, 833-969-4447, 833-969-4447 is the More Money hotline this week because we have some issues with our phone lines. But I'd love to hear from you. I'd love to hear from our smart listeners about any of the issues we're talking about. Okay, so before we get to those callers, I did something kind of interesting this week that I had never really done before. I went to AI. How many of you are using AI? I bet about half of you have used AI, about half of you probably haven't. I'd used it a little bit, but not very much. But I wanted to give it a try. So I went to AI and I asked AI about the Laffer Curve. Now, you know Arthur Laffer is a regular on the show. He's my partner at Unleash Prosperity. I hope you're all getting the Unleash Prosperity hotline. To get that, go to Unleash Prosperity. .com and sign up for hotline. It's absolutely free. It doesn't cost you anything. So I asked Claude, you know, Claude is one of the popular AI programs. I said to Claude online, I said, is there a Laffer curve? Now, I think most of you know the Laffer curve is the idea that if tax rates get too high, then revenues fall because people stop working or they evade paying the taxes, et cetera, et cetera. And so the whole point of the Laffer curve is that if you had 100% tax rate, nobody would work, and therefore you get no revenues. And of course, you get no revenues at zero. So there has to be a revenue maximizing tax rate. It's not zero, and it's not 100%. What is it? And so I asked the Claude, my good friend Claude, is there a Laffer curve? And here is the answer, because I thought it was pretty good. Here's what Claude said. When I said, is there a Laffer curve? And Claude responded, partly yes, partly no. Then it said, Arthur Laffer's core insight has been proven correct. I'll say that again. Arthur Laffer's core insight has been proven correct. There is some tax rate at which higher taxes begin to reduce tax revenues. Hey, Connor, that's a real breakthrough. And when even the internet agrees that this exists, economists across the political spectrum generally accept that a Laffer curve exists. Now it says in principle. Then it says, it got it right. At a 0% tax rate, government gets no revenue. At a 100% tax rate, revenue is zero because there's a little incentive to earn income. But then it says, if the question is, was Laffer correct that excess high tax rates can reduce revenues? Yes. This is what Claude is telling us. Yes, and that is broadly accepted in economic theory. Good news. But then it says, if the question is, was Laffer correct that major U.S. tax cuts would generally pay for themselves through higher growth? Claude says the evidence is much weaker. The mainstream view is that tax cuts may offset some of the revenue costs, but generally not at all. Okay, so I want to just, that's what Claude says, and I think it got most of that answer right, but not entirely. Because if you cut, let's say, the corporate tax rate, you may get lower corporate, you're going to get more economic growth. We've proven that with the tax cut that happened in, the Reagan tax cuts, of course, and then the Trump tax cuts in 2017. We got more growth and more revenues. But the revenues from the corporate tax rate reduction fell because the rate was lower, but because you had more growth and more income and more people working, guess what? All of the other revenues from income taxes, payroll taxes, Social Security taxes, this tax, that tax went up. And so this is what Claude didn't get. So it's interesting because you can't always trust the answers you're getting from the internet and from artificial intelligence, because the old saying, garbage in, garbage out. If you're not putting good data in, all they're doing, Claude can't really think. It can just recall what it's been told before. But if what it's been told before is wrong, it's going to give you the wrong answer. You see what I'm saying? So I don't entirely trust the AI. I think it's an amazing thing, but it needs to be double checked. And we need to make sure the people who are putting this information in the computers is correct. And so you have to double check this stuff, right? Because you could have propaganda filling the internet, and then Claude doesn't know what's true, what's not. And so reality is reality, and reality is not always what AI is telling you it is. I think most of the time it is, but not entirely. Incidentally, I had one of my research assistants help me write I asked him to write a first draft of a op-ed piece, 800-word piece on ATM machines and how valuable they were when they came into being, because that was another technological breakthrough that people were worried about. And I get this piece from this kid. He's like a sophomore in college. And I'm like, oh my God, this is the greatest op-ed. I mean, I couldn't even written anything this good. And then it occurred to me that he didn't actually write it. It was written by one of these AI programs. And so you always have to be nervous about that, about who's actually, this is a problem. Kids are cheating on their tests. You know that in college, where they're all giving the same answer. Where they get it, they got it online. So look, I'm excited about AI. I think it's going to make incredible improvements, but we also have to be very, very nervous about where this is heading us. I don't know. By the way, Mr. Producer, let us know if we have any calls as we go, because we are slightly delayed with our good friend, John Kazimiti. Okay, let's take him. Bring him on.
4: Hello.
0: Good afternoon. Mike. How are you?
4: Hello.
0: You're on.
4: Can you hear me?
7: Yes, we do, Mike. Go right ahead.
0: Speak we do.
4: If the Supreme Court ruled that Trump has to return the tariffs, my question is, weren't those tariff costs passed on to the consumers?
0: That is a great question. Fantastic yeah. question. And the answer, I was on CNN talking about this the other night. So legally speaking, all the tariff revenue goes to whoever wrote the check to pay the tariffs. In that case, it was the retailer, it was Amazon, it was FedEx, whatever company actually wrote the check to pay the tariff tax, because you know tariff is a tax. And so this has caused a lot of controversy. I wonder what you all think about it. I can't quite get my mind around this, and I don't know what the solution is. But the point is that there's about $150 billion or so that will be returned to these companies that wrote the checks for the tariffs. But, and there's a big but here, and I think this is the point of your call, is that we as consumers and shoppers, we paid some of the tariff. In other words, the companies passed the tariffs on to us, so we bore some of that cost, but all the checks are going to the companies. And I think that's a little bit unfair. I don't know. What do you think? Are you still on?
4: Yes.
0: What do you think that's fair?
4: Can you hear me?
0: Yes.
7: Yes, go right ahead.
4: The companies are pocketing all the profits.
0: Yeah, no, this is the point, and thanks for the call, by the way. This is the point I was making, is I don't know what the solution here is, folks. Legally speaking, the money has to go to whoever wrote the check, but guess what? Those companies pass that cost on us. What I'd like to see is these businesses, these big retail companies and the shipping companies, they should pass some of these back to us in a refund, or they should lower their prices. And look, I'm not an economic populist. I believe in profits, but this is a misbegotten profit, because they're just profiting because the fact that they're getting a refund for something that they passed on to us as consumers. And I don't know what the solution is. I think we just have to maybe rely on the goodwill of these companies, that they will give us back some of our money. If you bought something for $10,000 and you had a 10% tariff, so you paid $1,000, but it was actually the company that gets the $1,000, I don't know. I think there's an unfairness to that. I don't like it at all. It makes me angry. I think it makes a lot of you angry as well. We've got to sort that out. And I know the Trump administration is looking at that, because we're talking about a lot of money, folks. Now, I'm not a big tariff guy, but when the tariffs were collected, it has to be returned. That's what the court is telling us. But we as consumers demand some of our money back. And that's why this is a very good call. Folks, one other quick thing before we take a break. I just saw this note that, you know, AOC is trying to pull back on all of the things she said about, oh, I'm no longer in favor of wokeism. I'm no longer in favor of defunding ICE. I'm no longer in favor of opening up the prisons. I'm no longer in favor of getting rid of the Supreme Court. Do you see what's happening here, folks? I predicted this would happen a couple weeks on the show, that pretty soon when the Democrats saw how unpopular these policies are, they'd quickly try to reverse and say, AOC said, I was never for wokeism. She invented wokeism, and now she's turning her back on it. You cannot trust these people as far as we can spend. Okay, we are going to take a quick break, folks. You're listening to WABC. You're listening to the More Money Show. When we come back, hopefully we will have my good friend John Katsimatidis. After all, he runs the station. He's the one who gave me the honor of doing this show. And we're going to talk to him about how is Mondami doing, and is it a good idea for the government to run the grocery stores? You know how I feel about that one. We'll be right back.
1: It's More Money with leading economist Steve Moore. If you missed Sid and Friends in the Morning, here's what you missed.
8: You voted for this guy, you got what you deserve. I get those on my accounts every day in big numbers. First of all, again, I'm talking to a computer, a bot, but I didn't vote for this guy. And they try to say that like 40% of Jews, that's not right. That is way overblown. I mean, look, if one Jew voted for this guy, that's way too many. You should be ashamed of yourself and honestly convert. Any Jew that voted for Brad Lander, this piece of garbage lowlife, any Jew that voted for Mamdani should just convert. Do us all a favor, the real Jews, and leave, okay? But they tend to exaggerate that number, though. I think you know that.
9: Yeah.
8: Maybe it's like 20%, which again is still way too high, but I don't know. I'm at a loss for words. And I'm a radio guy. I'm at a loss for words. How could anybody in this city who's not Muslim or radical Islam or defend this guy? How? He has now found a way in less than 6 months, forgetting about the economic damage that he's already doing to this city. Freezing rents, you know what that's going to do? That's going to destroy buildings all over town, making people like Ken Griffin spend money in Miami. Taxing, taxing, taxing. that nonsense budget where he got bailed out by the governor that doesn't give one penny to the cops. Or, God forbid, at a fifth firefighter. Forgetting about all that, he has found a way in less than 6 months to say something nasty about just about every ethnic group in the city.
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2: I'm Janice Kirkhell. The dire conditions on the USS Abraham Lincoln. There are reports that there is not enough food and basic supplies. Indeed, photos have emerged of food shortages on board and some reports that the crew's mental health has been stretched to the point where some have tried to jump overboard are being brushed aside by President Trump.
3: Well, no, that ship is moving. No, they're not. That ship is moving right now, or very shortly, and it's being replaced with another very similar ship.
4: Has the deployment gone on too long?
3: No. Not nearly long enough.
2: The thousands of U.S. military members on board have spent more than 260 days at sea, much longer than expected because of the Iran war. Defense Secretary Pete Hegseth calls it all a mischaracterization. Lawmakers want a bipartisan delegation from Congress to pay a visit to the carrier. Despite the fact that Oman and Iran share jurisdiction.
3: Similar ship.
4: Has the deployment gone on too long?
3: No. Not nearly long enough.
2: The thousands of U.S. military members on board have spent more than 260 days at sea, much longer than expected because of the Iran war. Defense Secretary Pete Hegseth calls it all a mischaracterization. Lawmakers want a bipartisan delegation from Congress

0: helping with the rescue. Hogsett declared an emergency yesterday as heavy rains resulted in creeks and streams swelling throughout central Indiana, and Governor Mike Braun requested a presidential emergency declaration to free up federal resources to help with the response and recovery after days of rain. Hogsett and the other officials called the flooding historic. Wall Street will have plenty to digest this week in terms of corporate earnings and clues to the direction of interest rates. Some of the top retailers report earnings this week: Home Depot on Tuesday, followed by Target and Lowe's on Wednesday, and then Walmart on Thursday. And the markets will get more details about the Fed's interest rate policy when the central bank releases minutes from its July meeting on Wednesday. This is the Worldwide News Network.
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2: Sunny and warm this afternoon, high near 84. Good afternoon. I'm Anita Bonita. Another Saturday, another raft of street closures to tell you about. Summer Streets has once again taken over Lafayette Street, Park Avenue up to 110th Street, and Broadway from 110th up to Dykeman Street. The 8th Avenue Festival has that avenue closed from 42nd to 57th Streets, and the Summer in the City Festival could be taking out 135th Street between St. Nicholas Avenue and Malcolm X Boulevard. The lawsuit filed by former Knicks superstar Charles Oakley against the Garden and its owner, James Dolan, dating back to when he was ejected from the Garden after a scuffle with security guards in 2017, has been dismissed for a third time. Oakley was charged with 3 counts of assault and criminal trespass in the incident. MSG issued a statement saying the claims were dismissed by the court in their entirety and that it planned to pursue legal action against Oakley's lawyer and his, quote, unscrupulous law firm. The attorney, Douglas Wigdor, told the New York Post that he was disappointed in the court's ruling and still hoped for a jury trial. With an 8-6 come-from-behind win in Bristol, Connecticut, Bayonne has advanced to the Little League World Series for the first time in the team's history. That dates back to 1951. Bayonne is unbeaten this season, going 15-0 through sectional, states, and regional rounds. Their first contest in the series is Wednesday against Bridgewater, Massachusetts. If you experienced the 4.8 magnitude earthquake that hit Tewksbury, New Jersey in April of 2024, did you ever wonder what was, pardon the expression, at fault? According to a new study published in the Journal of Geophysical Research, it was caused by a brand new fault that they've named the Mountainville Fault, distinct from the well-established Ramapo Fault that apparently isn't angled in a way that would have caused the quake. The study's authors have hypothesized other smaller faults in the area as well. From the WABC Weather Desk, sunny and warm this afternoon, high of 84. Partly cloudy tonight, low around 70. Increasing clouds tomorrow, high near 92. And after some morning showers, partly sunny on Monday with a high of 86. I'm Anita Bonita, 77 WABC News.
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3: 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That's according to the House Speaker. So with Mamdani in mind, New York in 1 year has lost $11 billion in revenue in one single year. Florida has made $21 billion in net interstate wealth. Go figure.
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1: 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A common sense recap of the day's biggest stories. It's John Katzimatidis and Rita Cosby. This is the Katz and Cosby Tunnel to Towers Weekend Special on 77 WABC.
5: President Trump says it's pretty simple. He and the GOP defend police, while many Democrats, especially Democratic socialists, want to defund law enforcement. Welcome to another special edition of Katz and Cosby. I am Rita Cosby, along with John Katzimatidis. And we begin with the big Trump event in Nassau County. New York GOP Chair Ed Cox and also former New York Congressman Peter King attended the event, and they give us a firsthand account.
6: Let's go to Nassau County right now. Ed Cox, I understand you just left the arena. Tell us.
7: Just left the arena.

0: following a really great speech by President Donald J. Trump. And by the way, the song that you started with, I got to tell you, he said, don't let New York become a hellhole. He's concerned about the homeless and the crime in New York. And he said, but nationally, and this he hit very hard, the crime is down nationally. It's the biggest drop in murder since 1900, and it's a historic drop in crime generally nationally, particularly in D.C.
1: Well, he got rid of the criminals. We deported the criminals.
0: That's what he's doing. And this is, I guess, this is maybe the headline. He called for the death penalty for murderers of cops.
1: I agree 110%.
2: I do, too. You know, Ed, one of the things that I thought was so great, by the way, Ed, I was watching a lot of it, and I saw some great shots of you. You were right there in the front, my friend, so that was awesome to see. It was great. And Ed, one of the things I thought, I said this to John right before the show, it could not be a more stark contrast between, you see, President Trump, as you know, right there from that great event in Nassau County, flagged by law enforcement behind him, all these great men and women in blue, saying, we got to defend our officers with the death penalty, just giving them qualified immunity, all of this stuff, right? Talking about all of this, right? And he said, what a contrast it is to defund the police, which a lot of people are running on.
0: Yeah, and he made it absolutely clear that county executive Bruce Blakeman had hired more cops. While here in New York, they're talking about defunding the police, and actually the mayor, Mondani, cut a whole class of trainees. So his very strong speech on crime.
2: What was the mood there, too, Ed? Also, like Bruce Blakeman got a huge applause. He also brought up, of course, the attorney general candidate. What's sort of the mood there in terms of the election?
0: Sarita Camatoretti got a huge, huge applause after he made the difference in characterizing her vis-a-vis Tish James, who was all political, and said she didn't even know Donald Trump, and yet she campaigned against him, said, I'm going to nail him. That was what her campaign was about, which is just completely wrong for an attorney general. Sarita's a real professional, and that she got a big hand.
2: You know, he also talked about a strong border, too, Ed. Talk about how big of a deal that was, too. He said, you know, what a crime it was when there was an open border, talking about how it was anywhere from, like, as he said, 15 all the way up to maybe 25 million coming in under President Biden. Explain how he talked. Just that was a big issue there.
0: Yeah, and the people coming in were the worst of the worst, released by their separate countries, the people they wanted to get out of the country. And he also made it clear that Kathy Hochul was pampering them here in New York. She wanted them in New York. That's why she's making New York a sanctuary state.
2: You know, he talked a lot about the contrast, too, of what's happening with our men and women in blue and ice. Talk about that, too, because he brought up the New York sanctuary law, like you just said, and also talked about how Nassau County, as we know, is the safest county in America. That's a big deal. It was perfect place to tout this agenda.
0: And that's according to U.S. News and World Report. So it's not just some a casual comment. That is true. And that's what Bruce Blakeman, as county executive, has done. The people in New York are now running New York, are talking about abolish the police, get rid of borders, get rid of prisons, and eliminate ICE. That's what is being campaigned on by Democrats around the country and including in New York.
2: And Ed, talk about the scene, too, because talk about massive security for an event like this. I mean, you know, with all the issues with security with President Trump, I just was looking at, like, I mean, this looked like this was a massive undertaking, right?
0: It was massive security, but it worked. It worked. They knew who had to go where and what, and so people who were supposed to be there came in very, very easily. It was good crowd control, very good crowd control. But, of course, you had very good security for the president when he came. But it was a whole bunch of us got to have a picture with him and talk to him a bit. And he just endorsed our candidate for Congress yesterday, Kaley Buehler, in the 22nd Congressional District. That's the Syracuse anchored Congressional District. And she just thanked him profusely for that endorsement.
2: And Ed Cox, we also have Governor David Patterson in the studio. We're missing you here in the studio.
1: Ed, first of all, there's an empty chair next to me, and I hope you'll fill it next week. But you and I have talked about different policy and that kind of thing, and I've taken positions you didn't agree with, but I always respected that you understood how I thought it would benefit the state, and vice versa. But what I really don't understand now is how anybody would want to reduce law enforcement when there was an overwhelming number of people who came from outside the country that nobody even knew who they were.
0: Well, Bruce Blakeman, the county exec of Nassau County, has made a point saying no matter what Governor Hochul does, he's going to make sure that the police in Nassau work with ICE to get the worst of the worst out. It's a natural alignment, and that's what the policy should be across the country. But in the blue states, it's not, and there's still a crime problem.
1: By the way, Peter King is on the phone, too. Bring Peter King on along with the chairman.
2: All right, and let's go to Peter King. Peter, we saw you there, too, a congressman. Fill us in.
3: Yeah, I was there. Of course, you've been talking to Ed Cox. He's been there. It was a great night for President Trump and for Bruce Blakeman. I mean, this was orchestrated and put together by Nassau County. The coordination was terrific. And the president was great. Talking to him, he was in good spirits, very good spirits. But again, the star of the show was Bruce Blakeman and the Nassau County police and sheriffs. Nassau County law enforcement means so much to Bruce Blakeman. He's brought it back. And that's why Nassau County is the number one law enforcement county in the country. But again, the president was in great spirits. He was going down his whole litany of praise, his whole litany of abuse, depending on which side you're on. And he was in great form. And talking to him beforehand, his spirits are up. He's delighted to be in Nassau County, delighted to be in Long Island. And he's really looking forward to the next 2.5 years of his administration.
2: So what was the highlight, did you think, Peter King? And President Trump seemed in rare form. One of the things we're talking about, Peter, is what a contrast it was. I mean, he's such a great messenger. I mean, nobody's a better messenger than him, and he loves the crowd. Obviously, there were so many friends like you and others in the crowd. But he was very much playing on, look, I support law enforcement. We want safe streets. Look at the crime numbers down and draw a contrast to what you are facing in November, was his message.
3: Yeah, that was his message. Ironically enough, we did the pictures like in small groups. And the two people in the group with me were the two Catholic police chaplains from the Nassau County Police. And we were there. I mean, all the press wanted to do was talk to them about their job, how important it is, how strong he was with them. In fact, we had a group picture, and then I get out of the picture and let him be with the priests. I figured, the men of God should be with the president. And but even though he's a great spirit, I thought the highlight was when he came down off the stage to talk with the family members of the poor man who was killed.
2: Yeah, talk about that moment, because a lot of people are talking about that. Explain what he did and who he was talking to, Peter.
3: Yeah, what it was is, their son had been killed. I believe an illegal immigrant was involved. The president, that really means a lot to him, meeting victims. In fact, when I was up there getting the photo with him and the two chaplains, he brought up the fact when Officer Fuller was killed in Nassau County. And how he was at the wake, and the senior was there, and what that means to him to make sure he stands with police who fall in the line of duty, and with their families afterwards, because it's once all the excitement is gone, unfortunately, too often the families get left behind.
1: Hey, is Ed Cox still on? Ed,
0: I'm on, yes.
1: Tell us what. What else? I mean, the crowd was exciting and everybody, any other big events?
0: The crowd was excited, and he communicated with the crowd. He called up for all the members of Congress and congressional candidates to the stage, and they each of them made spontaneously. They showed how good they were by making just being right on point, depending upon where they're from and what they were doing. It was exciting to see them. And, of course, his working walking down off stage to be with that family where the family members had been killed by illegal immigrants who had been released by the people in a blue state, and it was a very poignant moment.
1: Well, thank you guys for calling in. It was a great day for all New Yorkers, and we hope New York is the safest city in the country.
0: Yeah, Donald Trump believes in New York.
2: Yes. Thank you, guys.
1: That's one thing for sure.
2: Yeah.
1: Donald Trump believes in New York and loves New York, and I could say something. Donald Trump will do everything in his power to make sure New York is okay.
2: For sure. For sure. You guys, thank you so much. How
3: okay,
2: awesome.
3: Thank you.
2: Love getting a bird's eye view from
3: thank
2: both
3: you.
2: Of you guys taking us there. And Trump, absolutely. I agree, John. Loves New York.
4: It's a common sense recap of the big stories. 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
2: A radical progressive Democrat wins her primary in Minnesota. Here is House Majority Whip Tom Emmer from the great state of Minnesota. Tom Emmer from the great state of Minnesota, which was one of the ones that had the big primaries last night. And Mr. Majority Leader, we love having you here, Mr. Whip, and it's wonderful. What do you think?
1: Mr. Whip?
2: Mr.
1: Is that
2: Whip?
1: The way you say it?
2: Yeah, you do. You do. That is
1: I
2: the
1: never
2: proper,
1: heard that before.
2: That's the proper way to say it. But we can call him Tom because we know him.
5: But your
2: thoughts of what last night really reveals, it was interesting, the lieutenant governor there, is like, I saw her speech. I was here live when all the news was breaking. Her acceptance speech, I've never heard such a visceral anti-ICE acceptance speech in my entire life.
5: Yeah, she's bad news. Minnesota was very interesting last night, and I want to tie it to Michigan and even Wisconsin. You guys were talking about polling before I came in. I think John hit it better than anybody when he talked about landlines. I would argue to you guys the reason polls are no good is we're doing the same type of polling we've always done. It's mathematically defensible. The problem is nobody has a landline. Nobody's answering their phone. And I know this is going to surprise some of your listeners. When people do answer the phone and answer a survey, they're not always telling the truth. So polls, the reason that, everybody uses them is because they can point to them and say, this is mathematically correct. The problem is the data is not complete and it's not accurate. So you're getting all these different things. You can look at trends, but polls can't tell you exactly where people are at because they don't necessarily want you to know. Minnesota, great example. You know, they had the governor's race. They had Mike Lindell actually winning the governor's race. And I know he feels differently about it. But, you know, the president's endorsement probably helped Mike. But Mike still had to run a campaign, right? He had to, like, be traveling all over the state and doing these events and everything else. You know, nobody's like Donald J. Trump. And, John, you and I have talked about this. He is relentless. He's got energy that people half his age don't have, and he's doing rallies everywhere. That wasn't necessarily happening, and you saw it come out in the result last night. On the Democrat side, two things. One, the polls seem to be closer to accurate because I think Peggy Flanagan, who you pointed out, is insane. Talk about a Minneapolis deep liberal that does not fit Main Street Minnesota, let alone Main Street USA, and they're going to find that out when November comes around. But you you had her running against Angie Craig, and this is what I want to tie together with Michigan. So if you look at Minnesota, decided Angie Craig was the standard bearer for quote-unquote moderates. I mean, she is not a great candidate. She ran a terrible campaign. And guess what? The results are exactly what she deserved based on the campaign she ran. It's the same thing that I see in Michigan. Everybody wants to talk about this nutbag El Sayed, who doesn't love America. He hates America. We deserve 9/11. He thinks football is about toxic masculinity. I mean, he's everything that isn't what we believe in this country. And everybody wants to make an argument that somehow he is selling that. Nobody talks about Haley Stevens, the Democrats candidate that took him on. She's horrible. She was a terrible candidate. She, again, the results, it shows the Democrats are putting up people because of their arrogance, whether they're on the far left, the anarchist, the communist, the Marxist, the socialist, or their so-called moderates, you know, their progressive moderates. There is no such thing, by the way. But they're trying to tell themselves that this is what Americans agree with. They're having little success in these primaries, but I expect when November rolls around, you'll see that Michelle Tafoya is going to be the next senator from the state of Minnesota. And Peggy Flanagan, she's going to disappear, hopefully.
2: Yeah, I think Michelle is a really great candidate, too. Boy, oh, boy. Judge Weinberg.
6: Congressman, good to talk to you again, sir. I want to ask you this. What's wrong with your colleagues in the Congress where they will not stand up to these crazy radical Islamists and progressives? And as soon as they win the primary, everybody rallies around them as if they're now legitimized. I don't understand it. Where's their integrity? Where is their backbone? Where's their moral compass?
5: Well, you could have asked that a few years ago. I mean, I'll just take you back. A year ago when Virginia was electing a new governor and the new attorney general, you got an attorney general candidate on the Democrat ticket who was fantasizing about the murders of his opponent's family, his children, and his opponent. And they just held their nose and voted for him anyway. I think on the other side of the aisle, for the most part, it happens to be that's our person, that's who we're supporting. They don't have that core where right and wrong matters. They just want to win. Plus, they've lost their way. I mean, if you look at the people that are campaigning, they're going to support anti-American candidates. I don't see that ending well. I think they've gone way too far now. The key, though, for us on the Republican side, we got to start being a little bit more sensitive to the voters that are 18 to 35. You know, these kids, they've got more bills than any other generation at their time. They're paying for streaming services and cell phones and things that we never even contemplated 40 years ago. And they are struggling to make ends meet. I think we've got to start addressing those issues and making sure that they understand the reason this country is so great is because you don't have to have the government telling you who you can associate with, what you can buy, how much of it you can have, when you can have it. I mean, they're going to find out under Mondami, which you guys are living it right now, you know, confiscation of private property and a government-controlled food supply and energy supply, it's not the way to go. It's never worked anywhere else. Just take a look at Venezuela. Should be one of the richest countries on the face of the planet with the oil reserves that sit underneath it, and yet, no. No, it's one of the poorest, and it's been destroyed by a decade plus of these quote-unquote socialists, but they're well beyond that. They're Marxist and communists.
2: Yeah, no, you're right. Very, very dangerous. Rudy Washington, former deputy mayor.
7: Yes, Mr. Congressman. We were talking about this during the briefing before coming on the air, and I was pointing out that for the first time, millennials and Gen Zs are larger than the baby boomers. So, yes, you're right. We better speak to the 18 to 40-year-old, you know, and that feel like it's hopeless and they're willing to try anything. Our school system has failed them. We need to start addressing that as Republicans and begin to create some hope for these young people.
5: Yeah, you're spot on. The other thing is, you point out, the other big failure we've had is our education system. I mean, there was a 26-year-old quoted at First Avenue last night, a Peggy Flanagan supporter, saying Republicans just answer to corporations. And it's like, how did you get to be 26 years old and your understanding of political differences is that one dimensional? I mean, it's like, you know, you watch people ask a question, what's Kamala Harris's number one policy that you support? And they sit there, Rudy, and they mumble that I don't know. because they don't know. It's just an emotional response. And if we're not doing something about it, like you say, if we're not offering a value proposition that this is why the policies that Republicans, that Donald Trump is putting forward, this is why they will make your life better and they are better for you, well, then we're no better than the other side. We got to start making it more clear why it is that what Republicans talk about when they say, we want you to keep more of your own money. Why? Because we believe you make better decisions for yourself than somebody else, some bureaucrat in the government might make. And it's the problem you guys are looking at in New York, what is it, 60,000 open apartment units? And the reason they're open is because over-regulation, because landlords don't want to put the money in to bring them up to speed, so it's cheaper for them to just leave them open. That's not an answer to what ails us, and we're going to have to start coming up with solutions.
1: Socialism doesn't work. That's the big thing that people are starting to realize, and I think even the common sense Democrats nationally and the common sense Republicans realize it, that the common sense Democrats and the common sense Republicans have to work together for common sense.
5: That's exactly right. And it's funny that you use that line, John, because last night when Michelle Tafoya was asked, she goes, look, our campaign is about common sense. And frankly, what's on the ballot in November is common sense versus insanity. I think she's right.
2: Yeah, I do too. Well, there'll be a lot of eyes on Minnesota, a lot of eyes, obviously, on the House. So many layers that you are front row and center to. House Majority Whip Tom Emmer, it's so great to have you. We always love having you on, Tom. Thank you.
6: Thank you very much.
5: Thank you. Thank you, guys.
2: Thank you so much.
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2: Former New York City Deputy Mayor Randy Mastro says the Mamdani administration is violating New York State law with its very controversial second home tax. Here is Randy Mastro.
1: Well, what the heck is happening in New York City? Randy Mastro, former first deputy mayor under, former mayor, Eric Adams. And he ran the city for a whole year. And he was also deputy mayor under Rudy Giuliani. Well, Randy, you have a task at hand to save our city. And you've been working on this Pierre de Terre tax that nobody really understands except you. Can you give us an update what's happened in the last 24 hours since the big announcement yesterday?
10: Sure, John. It's a pleasure to be back. We went to court yesterday on behalf of New York City homeowners who showed up on a roll filed by the Mamdani administration of over 900,000 homeowners, their addresses and their property values, and 17,000 of them who got notice letters, you know, basically threatening them with imposing this second home surcharge. We went into court to say what the Mamdani administration did was illegal, because instead of following the state law that authorized the imposition of a second home surcharge and making that determination in the first instance using the information available to it, the Mamdani administration shifted the burden to homeowners to have to prove they actually live in their own homes. That's not what that state law said. That state law said you, Mondani administration, have to make the quote-unquote initial determination, and only then do you notify those select few homeowners who are actually subject to a second home surcharge that they may be subject to the charge and should appeal if they
1: now,
10: disagree.
1: Isn't that what happened in World War II where people were put on notice and that they may be guilty of something that they may not even know about?
10: And guess what? To the extent that, you know, there were those kind of overreaching back then, and there were the West Coast internment camps and things like that, that's now a part of our history that people look back on shamefully. When our government abuses its authority and shifts its burden onto taxpayers to prove they don't owe a tax or a surcharge, that's just wrong. That's not the way taxes work. The government has to determine that you owe the tax before it calls on you to pay it. Instead, what happened here was the city said, you may be subject to it. We don't know. But now you have to apply for an exemption or else we are going to assume you owe the surcharge. Now, that's just wrong, John, and it's illegal under the state statute. So we went to court yesterday, and a judge in Staten Island said, guess what? Okay, you're causing Mondani administration irreparable harm to thousands and thousands of New York City homeowners by putting this burden on them, by putting them into a fear of jeopardy of having to owe a surcharge they should never have even had to involve themselves with. And I'm going to enjoin that because they're also likely to succeed on the merits of the case. So the judge issued a temporary restraining order that the city can't enforce those notices during the pendency of this case, and that people don't have to meet the city's arbitrary deadlines, originally August 21, to apply for an exemption, now moved into September. And it said, hey, you should take down that roll, too, because that roll of 900,000-plus people isn't related to the surcharge. So why didn't you publish it in the first place? So it was a great day for New York City homeowners who've been put through the mill by this administration and never should have happened. Big mistake. Even the mayor admitted yesterday, you know, we have regrets about the rollout, but no contrition about how they screwed it up. Instead, it's like that Frank Sinatra song, you know, regrets. I've had a few, but then again, too few to mention. So he still wants to impose, you know, the surcharge anyway and force people to have to respond that they live in their own homes.
1: Now, the other thing that came up, Randy, was the fact that they're going to try. I was told by one of my other lawyer friends that they can't go to and appeal a temporary, thing. So what are they going to do?
10: Temporary restraining order. Yes.
1: It's
10: called a temporary restraining order.
1: Yes.
10: This is how craven this administration is to try and tax people. All right. This is it's called a temporary restraining order, which means it's only in place for a short period of time. The merits of the case will be decided in less than 3 weeks. We're back in court on the final merits of the case on August 31st. But this guy is going to try to appeal that temporary restraining order. He can't do it on his own. He has to get permission from the court to be able to do it. But he has filed procedural devices to try and affect the TRO, even though he has no rights to appeal it. He has to get permission. It's really outrageous. So instead of trying to correct all the problems that he caused by his administration acting illegally, he's doubling down and trying to ignore the court order. That is just absolutely, you know, unheard of.
1: Well, let's see what happens. And Randy Mastro, New York City and New York State is depending on you. And thank you so much for coming on this Tuesday night. And maybe we'll talk again tomorrow and give us another update if an update is coming.
10: Thanks a lot, John. Pleasure to be with you as always. Bye-bye.
4: It's a common sense recap of the big stories. This is the Katz and Cosby Tunnel to Towers Weekend Special on 77 WABC.
2: Professor Alan Dershowitz says Mamdani's second home tax also violates the federal constitution. Here is Professor Alan Dershowitz explaining why. Professor, what do you think is going to go on with this second home tax suit? And this, we're talking about Mamdani because the White House came out and President Trump put out a statement saying he's looking into this, looking into the federal aspects of this. Is there some sort of violation, like a commerce clause of the Constitution or something here?
11: Yeah, there is. And I wish somebody from the White House would call me on this. There is a direct Supreme Court decision called the Hague case and a couple of other cases that say that the purpose of the Constitution, particularly the Privileges and Immunity Clause of the Constitution, is that no state can discriminate against citizens of another state in favor of its own. And this tax does exactly that. I'm a citizen of Florida, for example, a resident of Florida, but I have a place in New York, and I have to pay more tax than the people in New York in order to get money to New York. And that seems to be fairly well in direct violation of the Privileges and Immunities Clause of the Constitution, which was an essential part of the Constitution. They couldn't get all the states to come on board to sign the Constitution unless they said there could be no discrimination against citizens of one state by another. So, yeah, there is a strong, plausible argument about a tax that discriminates against people who are residents of other states but who have apartments in New York is unconstitutional. And I would be happy to advise the administration on that.
2: Wow, that is a biggie. We have Judge Weinberg here.
6: Alan, I think that's absolutely terrific. That's why we desperately wanted you on, because this is the craziest thing in the world. What they're doing, it's another nail in the coffin of New York City, led by the state legislature and the governor, to make it unlivable, unaffordable, drive people out. You can't afford to live here. You can't afford to have a second home here. You can't afford to die here. What is with these people in terms of public policy?
11: Yeah, but, you know, that's one thing. That's public policy. But here you have a constitutional case that says, quote, the Privileges and Immunities Clause object is to place the citizens of each state upon the same footing with citizens of other states and inhibit discriminatory legislation against them by other states. And this would seem to fit neatly into that the people who have citizenship in one state but who have an apartment here are being asked to pay more taxes. And it's not that the people who own the houses aren't paying taxes. They're paying their full share of taxes. This is a punitive tax for living outside of the state. And that seems to be, in my mind, a fairly clear violation of the Privileges and Immunities Clause. So I think the president's on the right track. And if he's listening and if he wants to call me, I'm happy to provide some legal support for that position, because he's right.
6: Alan, that's absolutely terrific, because honestly, you're the first person I've heard make this argument. I think it's a very compelling argument, and I think the administration should be doing this. And I think the lawyers here in New York who are challenging on behalf of their clients should be making that issue in the federal courts as well.
11: Not only New York, but people in Florida. The governor of Florida would have a basis for challenging this as well, because it's discriminating against Florida citizens like me.
6: Well said. Well said.
11: Yeah. So I think it's a strong case.
2: Very interesting. I think this is really interesting. And I think this is just the tip of the iceberg with legal stuff. Don't you, Judge?
6: Absolutely. I think we're onto something. This has to be stopped. It's bad law. It's bad public policy. It's bad economics. It makes no sense at all.
1: And I saw this press. There's all kinds of publicity going on that Trump is looking to do something on it, too.
2: Yep.
1: What does the stories actually say, Judge?
6: That he's having the federal authorities look into it to see what basis they have to challenge this. I think Professor Dershowitz has just given him the roadmap.
2: Yeah, wow. That is so powerful, Professor.
1: Professor, if you want to text me something, I will text it to the president.
11: I will do that.
1: Okay.
6: Right. Wonderful. Yeah. Wonderful.
2: Wow.
1: Let's move on.
2: All right. Well, Professor, thank you so much. Bravo, Professor. Thank you very much.
11: Thanks. I'll text it to you right away. Thank you.
2: Sounds great.
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2: Bill O'Reilly says the Democratic Socialists are a dangerous group. And he says AOC is the leader of the pack. Here is Bill O'Reilly. Bill, I don't know, did you just hear the news? That they're putting at least on pause, and then there's going to be another hearing later this month. But a Staten Island judge is temporarily blocking the rollout of the second home tax while at least a lawsuit at this point moves forward. Very interesting. Bravo to the homeowners.
14: Yeah, it goes back to seizure of private property. That's where this goes. And I said very early on that the far left is going to try to do this because it has to. The promises that they're making, they can't fund it. They're not on the money. So you're going to have to seize private property. You'll notice that in Mandani's vision, if a landlord doesn't keep the property up the way Mandani wants it up, city can seize it. Now, that is the key to all of this, because I don't know too many federal judges, even the lefties, even the crazy loons, that are going to okay the seizure of private property in America. And the founding fathers, obviously, we fought that Revolutionary War to get away, because that's exactly what King George was doing. He was they called it the Quartering Act. He was taking people's homes, taking them by gunpoint and putting his soldiers inside the homes while the poor colonists had to live in the barn. And so I think there'll be a happy ending here. Mamdani does not have the skill set nor the personnel to fight this kind of a lawsuit. But here's the rub. The city is going to lose $10, $20 million fighting all of this stuff. All that's tax money. And it's going to add to the burden. And you hear not a word out of Hochul in 10 seconds. Could have vetoed it. Could have said, no, you can't seize private property in New York State. Nothing.
2: By the way, Bill, this just coming in too, that this temporary restraining order that was granted, it allows homeowners, they do not have to respond now to the city's 17,000 notice letters. This is during the action, which is interesting. So they get, it's sort of a freeze. A temporary restraining order allows for this freeze.
6: Yeah, but the city extended the date to September something already.
2: Yeah, well, August 31st is now when the next hearing's going to be, but it's saying in the meantime, you don't have
7: to
2: do anything.
7: And the city has
2: to
7: take down that database.
2: Yeah, and the city has to also take down, it says the city can't take any action against them based on the notices log posted on the website during the pendency, and the city has to take down the 900,000 log-ons on the website pendency of this action. So that's interesting. So at least in the meantime, they have to take down the 900,000 names, and they can't go after the 17,000 that got the letters. That's a big deal.
6: On August 31st, if they consolidate the hearing on the preliminary injunction and the permanent injunction, you could have a full-blown win.
2: Yeah, that's a big deal.
6: So the question becomes, are they going to consolidate the hearing on the 31st with a preliminary injunction, permanent injunction, and that will stop it entirely?
2: Yeah, that's a very, very big deal. Your reaction, Bill, it looks like at least a win for the good guys.
14: How embarrassing is this for New York City?
2: Yeah.
14: So one of the things that I have to deal with every day is the media, the corporate media, looking away from stories like this. There was a police shooting in Madison, Wisconsin, where the police believe or say in writing that a man stabbed a police officer. Police officer survived, and then he was shot by the officers who were there assisting. And within a day, the radical left, two groups, had signs, protesters, caused fires, attacked police, 2 days. And I told my audience tonight on the No Spin News on BillO'Reilly.com, this is a hallmark of the communist movement. There has never been a communist movement that has taken power peacefully, ever, in the history of the world. But how embarrassing is this, going back to Mamdani, when he designs this whole thing, he's going to lose. It's going to cost New York State a ton of money, and the governor of the state does not intervene.
2: Yeah, and Bill, do you believe it's all because of politics? It's an election year, right? I mean, is that part of what it is?
14: Look, but from the beginning, if you understand the arc that put Kathy Hochul into Albany after Cuomo self-destructed, if you understand that arc, she was never, ever a quality hire. She was always a token. Always. Oh, we'll put Kathy in lieutenant governor. Oh, Kathy, you know. And now she faces a movement led by Ocasio-Cortez, who pretty startlingly told the media over the weekend, I might run for president.
2: Yeah, did you see that? Right.
14: This woman, she's going to replace Bernie Sanders as the leader of this communist organization that's trying to take over from traditional America, trying to destroy the Constitution. She's going to be the face of it. She's coming. And Hochul just sits up there in Albany and does absolutely nothing. And I wrote a column and said, dumb voters, why would you vote? Even if you don't like Blakeman, even if you don't like MAGA, you don't like Trump, you don't like that whole crew, why would you continue to support this kind of a situation when you can see it right before your eyes, what the plan is? Why would you do that? And, you know, you got to get it down to holding the voter accountable. His or herself. You have to get it down in there and look at them. And I don't know anybody, Rita. Maybe you and John do. You know, I spoke at John's gathering about 10 days ago. There wasn't anybody in that restaurant in Southampton that was a communist.
1: And the score was 79-1.
14: Well, and that one person just voted for what's her name?
2: Kamala, right. Kamala. But wasn't a communist.
14: You don't have to be a communist.
6: She wasn't a communist then, but she is now.
14: Yeah. Harris doesn't even know what communism is. All right. She just bought a place in Malibu. I guess that's the new Dhaka. But I don't know any of them, these people. And I can't imagine what the conversation would be if somebody were introduced to me and said, hey, you know, here's Sally. She's a communist. What am I supposed to say? What am I supposed to say to the woman? Are you that dumb?
1: Yeah.
14: I would say it.
6: As you should.
2: Yeah, yeah. Give him a copy of your column. It's a great column.
1: Don't forget, she was happy that the Amazon was not coming with the $33 billion here because she's going to use the $4 billion elsewhere.
6: She knows
1: there is no $4 billion.
6: No, of course not. She's a fool. AOC is a fool.
2: Yeah.
14: I disagree. I don't think she's a fool. I used to, but I don't think she is. I think this woman is setting it up. She's setting it up. Very attractive, way more articulate than Kamala Harris. And she's sitting there with the Cheshire grin going, wait till you see what I'm going to do. I'm going to knock Schumer out, and she will. That's not even going to be a close race. Schumer will retire. He's not going to get put himself through that humiliation. And then she's going to be staring at trying to get this communist movement strong enough so that she can go in and run for president. That is what is going to happen.
2: Yeah, Bill, I watched the reaction over the weekend. Yeah, and her smile was like that same Cheshire smile that we see on Mondani and El Sayed.
14: No,
2: and
14: they're very self-satisfied now.
2: Yeah.
14: They have the media in their pocket. They don't think there's anybody on the Republican side who can stop them. They are very self-satisfied.
2: Bill, thank you for sounding the alarm. We love you, and we always appreciate you so much, Bill. Thank you.
14: Thanks for having me, guys.
4: It's a common sense recap of the big stories. 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
2: Former Illinois Governor Rod Blagojevich spent several years behind bars and says he was a victim of dirty politics. Here is Rod Blagojevich. Now we have Rod Blagojevich.
1: Let's go to Chicago.
2: Love it. And former Governor Rod Blagojevich. And by the way, you have a book coming out soon, and you're going to be talking about what life is like in prison. Let's go right to Luigi Mangione is going to be in federal prison. You were federal prison. What is federal prison like?
15: Well, it's a bad place to be, and I'm glad I'm not there anymore. And I'm grateful to President Trump for commuting my sentence, and I'm grateful to President Trump for pardoning me. I didn't even ask for the pardon; he just did it. And I didn't do it. Unlike Mangione, I didn't do it. And I fought against weaponized prosecutors and a judge who, in that particular case, clearly didn't like me. Gave me a 14-year sentence. I never took a penny, and I have a great deal of respect and regard for judges and for the court system. And I believed in it, but I learned some hard lessons that, like everything else in life, even the court system can be imperfect and in some cases broken. I think it is. And I write about that in the book, The Weaponization, Lawless Lawfare, how it's being used as a political weapon to undo elections or interfere in elections, what they did to me, a Democrat governor. At the AAA level, they went on to do to President Trump, Republican presidential candidate, at the major league level. They're doing it now to people and on Wall Street. SEC violations maybe are now being criminalized. They're doing it in the medical profession because I think we have the prosecutors who know that if they can get big targets, they can make names for themselves and go into big law firms, silk-stocking law firms, and make millions of dollars as partners in law firms. So the system needs to be reformed, and I'd like to think that maybe my voice can add something to that. With regard to Mangione, I mean, look, he stalked a man, purposely went out intentionally to kill him. There's no question about that. He admits that. And it's hard to imagine how he'll ever get out of a federal prison. And he'll be in a prison that's much more difficult than the one I was in. I was in for 3 years. I went from a 50,000 square foot governor's mansion to a 6-foot by 8-foot prison cell with iron gates. They close you in. There were Crips and Bloods and gangster disciples and Sinaloa cartel drug dealers. I write about this in the book. There were murders in that prison that I was in. But I was a well-behaved inmate. You'll appreciate that, John Catsimatidis, a model inmate. And because of my good behavior, I was able to work my way down to a camp where every other governor has been able to go. Mangione will never go to a place like that.
1: Well, I mean, it's a miserable place to be. And I think you were a little bit, I think you were screwed, Governor.
15: I appreciate you saying that.
1: Amen. Amen to that.
2: Absolutely.
1: Amen to
2: that. Thank you. Absolutely.
15: Governor, thank you. Right. Well, that's the name of the book, Framed, Effed, and Freed.
1: Well, we have Michael Cohen, who came to work for WABC, and he was screwed, too. I mean, they threatened his wife, and they were going to put his wife away if he didn't admit to certain things, I believe.
15: Well, they use those shakedown tactics. They're extortion artists, these weaponized prosecutors. And, their job is to do justice. It's not to get people. When they find that there isn't any wrongdoing, they should move on. But they get so invested in cases, they just, for different motivations. In the case of Cohen, it was political to get President Trump. In the case of me, I was the target. And at the beginning of the case, it was me and Obama. I write about that in the book. And then as Obama's fortunes improved, they decided they couldn't touch him. So they decided to focus everything on me. And I write also how Obama basically made a deal with them to look the other way and just, you know, let me be the guy who has to carry the problem, because Obama was the one who started it. Now, he didn't do anything illegal. He wanted to make a political deal. They criminalized it against me. And I got lucky because President Trump saw me on TV long before he was president, invites me on Celebrity Apprentice, John Catsimatidis. Just think about this. I get fired on a Harry Potter project because the women had a better project than the men. I was the project manager. So President Trump fires me. And then years later, he frees me. He's the only president in American history to have fired and freed the same guy. Even Lincoln didn't do that.
2: That's great.
1: We have another, I know we have another friend of ours that was in charge of the, what was it? The, well, I'm not supposed to talk about
16: it. Okay.
2: The top secret.
16: We interview a lot of
2: people. We have Governor Patterson here.
16: And
15: yes.
16: Rarely do I ever hear somebody who is so exacting about the things they did wrong and the things they did right. Like, you really accept the mistakes you did make, but you also are enraged at how you were treated for alleged crimes that you didn't commit.
15: Well, yes, thank you. Appreciate that, Governor.
2: I love that. The Gov Talk. We'll call it Gov Talk.
15: No, and he knows what it's like to have to appoint a senator, because he had to do that in New York when Hillary Clinton took the position as Secretary of State. At the same time, I was doing it when Obama became president. And all the pressures and everybody's coming at you. They all want the job. And you want to use that opportunity and try to make the best possible use of it. And so you discuss ideas. They criminalize it in my case. Now, let me just give you my perspective, Governor. I spent 8 years in prison, and I said it was all politics. I wouldn't give in. That's why they buried me. It would have been 14 had it not been President Trump. And I would sit sometime in my bunk, the top bunk in my little 6-foot by 8-foot prison cell. I'd look out at that little window with bars on it. I'd follow the light of a flashing plane flying overhead, and I would think late at night. I'd be fearful for my family because they were all alone. Who's protecting them? My little girls were little when I was taken away. And I would think about, you know, what is it that, how did I end up in this place? And I found solace and I found inspiration in the Word of God. And I read the Bible every single day. And maybe God has a purpose for us, even when we're in our darkest moments. And now that I'm out of it and I've been given this new beginning, and it's like I've come back from the dead, I feel my purpose is to really use my voice, to the extent that anybody wants to hear it, to talk about the dangers to the rule of law, the dangers to constitutional government, the dangers to our freedoms, and the new politics in America, which is KGB Soviet-style police state politics, and the danger of what this means to our democracy and our freedom. I think maybe that was why it all happened.
2: Wow.
15: That's
2: well,
15: that's what I tell myself.
2: By the way, well, that's Governor, a beautiful attitude. Wow.
16: Just that's exactly what I was talking about. Congratulations for your ability to fight off the demons that had to be around you during that time. I'd love to meet you sometime. I'd like to shake your hand.
15: I look forward to meeting you, Governor. I've been an admirer of yours for a long time. When we were governors together, I was hoping to meet you.
2: Well, I think that day's going to come soon. And you got to let us know when you're in New York, Rod, please. Make sure you
15: sure
2: let us know.
15: Be.
2: We love
15: I
2: you,
15: sure
2: Rod.
15: Will.
2: We can't wait for the book. We can't
1: we
2: wait for
1: forward.
2: Your message even more. It's great,
1: and
2: Rod.
1: And where can you get the book? We said
2: it's coming out
1: Amazon?
2: And it's coming out in November, right? But can we get it on Amazon now, Rod?
15: Yeah, there is some for pre-sales, Amazon.com, Skyhorse Publishing, and the release date is November 10th.
2: Awesome. Awesome. Well, we can't wait to see you when you hopefully do something here in New York.
15: Rita, can I say one last thing?
2: Sure.
15: I spent 4 years writing that book, and I went through 2 boxes of crayons, John Catsimatidis. Finally got it done.
1: It sounds good. I use those black magic markers.
15: Okay.
2: Rod, we love you.
1: Thank you so much, Rod, and have a great weekend.
2: Thank you.
15: You too.
17: And everybody, thanks for joining us on this very special edition of Katz and Cosby. I'm Rita Cosby, along with John Catsimatidis. Have a great rest of your weekend.
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19: What we want to talk about tonight is Dr. Abdul El Sayed. 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NVTS nuts. Quote, History of the World, Part 1. I just don't get why people, you know, say they're doctors when they're actually not. We saw this with Dr. Jill Biden, right? 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Are you? 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Did you go through medical school? Did you go through the things that my wife has? 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
4: 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Big time with Iran. And so is Netanyahu, for that matter. Netanyahu was asked a little bit ago what he thinks is set to happen. And he said, listen, if there's any action against us, our response next time will be stronger and much tougher than they have ever seen before. And let's not forget, it's the Israelis that were providing some of the intel, that strike that took out 40 people, remember, on day one.
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0: Boys on Music Radio. Hey, I want to take a second to give a shout out to everybody that was up in the Boston area for the Fisherman's Feast this year. It was a great performance. Thursday night, I got to do some Italian stuff. And then last night, of course, with the Chicklets and Bobby Wilson, we rocked the entire area. It was a great time had by all. There had to be at least 5,000 people in the streets and then some. Good food, good music, good memories, and so much more. Hopefully, we'll be back soon. More music on the other side of this.
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0: Thank you. Thank you. You're beautiful, are you? Thank you very much.
1: And we too will remember you. Long live the king of rock and roll, Elvis. Elvis Lives on Music Radio, and that, my friends, is going to do it for me and this installment of the Vinnie Madugno Show. 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
1: Today in the White House, John, he was going on and on and on. 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
2: You know, he's right. 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
1: Yes, he said a bunch of liars. 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Ka-ching, ka-ching, ka-ching. You understand better than anybody. 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
6: Cousin Brucey!

ladies and gentlemen, children of all ages. That's not like something from the circus, right? Well, I guess maybe it's not so off. Hi there.

ladies and gentlemen, children of all ages. That's not like something from the circus, right? Well, I guess maybe it's not so off. Hi there.

Dead, burn the dead. That's a way to start a show. That's called a curtain raiser, guys. Burn the dead, four tops. What would you like? What would you like to hear? Anything in the 50s, 60s, or a touch of the 70s? Let me hear from you. Call me now. 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Elias is on the deck. He's our admiral. We have Cousin Ricky, his family member, and you'll meet him a little later. And, of course, our Cousin Isaac, manning those important phones at 800-848-9222.

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2: 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Florida has made $21 billion in net interstate wealth. 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
1: 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So with Mamdani in mind, New York in 1 year has lost $11 billion in revenue in one single year. Florida has made $21 billion in net interstate wealth. 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
3: Families.

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Thank you, Cousin Robin. Robin asking for Rockin' Robin. I like that. 800-848-9222. I'm your Cousin Busey, feeling so good. Matter of fact, I'm feeling so good, I'm going to play some Brooklyn Bridge for you.

0: That's Louie. Louie Lyman, everybody. Louie Lyman. Hey, you're listening to Cousin Brucey, and the group is called the Team Chords. You know, that's Frankie Lyman's kid brother, by the way. You know that, right? 800-848-9222. You're with Cousin Brucey. And in moments, I'm proud to present my friend Gary Lewis. Stand by.
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That's George, everybody. Beautiful. That's for you, honey. 800-848-9222. I love Little Richard. Our Little Richard, he always told me, Brucey, I am the innovator of rock and roll. And I'll tell you something, he's absolutely right. Here's Little Richard.

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1: What we want to talk about tonight is Dr. Abdul El Sayed. This drives me nuts. NVTS nuts. Quote, History of the World, Part 1. I just don't get why people, you know, say they're doctors when they're actually not. We saw this with Dr. Jill Biden, right? I'm a doctor. Are you? Really? How many patients have you treated? Did you go through a residency? Did you go through medical school? Did you go through the things that my wife has? My wife's an ER doctor. This guy is running for Senate in Michigan, and he is a radical Democrat socialist, just like Mamdani, just like Daryl Issa Chevrolet, representing New York's 13th district as of 2027.
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0: 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A Philadelphia blue-eyed soul group. Your cousin Brucey, my friends, coming back with some dim lights.
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And remember being with her down in Orlando. She was absolutely delightful and nice person. You're with Cousin BC, my friends. How about Neil Diamond right here? Hey, girl, you'll be a woman there soon. Girl.

0: 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Battles are won within, over enemies of fear, enemies of doubt. In that place where promises are kept. Promises to oneself.
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Hi, everybody. Cousin Brucey here. Hope you're enjoying our show tonight. It's special. It's special. Boy, can you imagine how fast summer went so far? We got a few days left. You just stay with me, will you? We're just getting warmed up. And I mean it. 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